estimates on the island. Greenland and Denmark have said the deal to be signed next week strengthens security in the estimates on the island. Greenland and Denmark have said the deal to be signed next week strengthens security in the Arctic and is good for

0: the fact that they represented unfriendly countries allied with Ukraine. Their Russian operations are being transferred to a company created late last year and headed by a Russian Interior Ministry General. Conservationists in the nation's capital are escalating the campaign, which calls for the government to finally set city limits for Canberra. Hundreds of supporters will be dancing in the city today for the Save Our Western Edge community campaign, where they'll attempt to set the record for Canberra's biggest nutbush line dance. Aveen Crimmins from the Conservation Council ACT says Canberrans have waited long enough for the government to act.
1: We're particularly concerned about the western edge of our city being destroyed in bad urban planning because that's a critically endangered landscape with so much beautiful nature that Canberrans love getting out and enjoying.
0: Sport and Fremantle has booked a spot in the AFL Grand Final, defeating the Sydney Swans at the SCG 83-71. Swans coach Dean Cox says he's proud of his side's effort, but off-field issues produced mixed emotions.
2: I'm just extremely proud of everyone uniting, galvanising and coming together to try and get our season to the last game, and we fell short.
0: In the AFLW, North Melbourne's record-winning streak is over, with the Kangaroos losing to Hawthorn in Cairns. The Hawks won 32-25. It's the Kangaroos' first defeat in almost 3 years after 32 wins in a row.
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5: Let's have a look at the weather in Bendigo today. What a beautiful weekend we've got ahead. Absolutely beautiful. Sunny today, expected top of 24. Tomorrow, 7 the minimum and a high of 27 degrees. We're getting that Perth weather coming over. They've been having 30 to 26 degrees and that's coming over here. Monday, partly cloudy, 8 overnight and 15 the top. So we're going back to reality on Monday. And Tuesday, a mostly sunny day, 3 the minimum and a high of 18 degrees. Today, as I said, heading towards that top of 24 degrees and it's currently sitting at 18.5. Oh, very good Saturday morning to you, Tanya Jones and Sports Fox, your local, national and international sporting news show with you through to 12. Very good Saturday morning to you out there walking in this beautiful ray of sunshine outside, even better for me. Being a Fremantle Dockers supporter, I cannot believe that we got through the preliminary final last night against the Sydney Swans. So for those Sydney Swans supporters out there, I'm sorry, or ex-South Melbourne supporters, I suppose. South Melbourne didn't have too much of premierships in their history, but Sydney Swans have always been up there, haven't they? So they went through a lot of turmoil this season towards the latter part of the season, but they managed to galvanise a little bit towards the end of the season and didn't quite make it last night, but Frio Dockers into their second AFL Premiership Grand Final and waiting on the winner between Hawthorn and Brisbane tonight, which is 5:15 at the Melbourne Cricket Ground. So looking forward to seeing that match as well. It will be a bloodbath, that's what they're predicting. Anyway, enough of AFL. We've got a lot to look forward to on the show today. We've got Steve Bradshaw, the president of the Bendigo Dragons American Football Club. They've got their opening match happening today. And hot off the press, we're talking to Steve live from Epsom Huntley Recreation Reserve to preview that first match. We can't wait. We're also talking local news, sporting news as well today in the first hour. We're looking forward to that. Josh Kinsman is a late scratching today. but we're looking forward to chatting AFL still, AFLW, as well as some local sporting news as well this hour. So looking forward to talking about that with you. As well as in the second hour, we're talking to Nigel Barrow from the Bendigo Chess Club. He'll be talking all things local chess, as well as our very first spot from our basketball reporter, Trent Bice. He's actually going to be at the Bendigo Dragons match, but he's going to be talking about the start of the National Basketball League season.

0: season, as well as run through some different avenues of what's been happening in basketball lately, indeed the Bendigo Blitz that happened recently as well. So he'll be wrapping up what happened there. So looking forward to catching up with Trent in the second hour of the show. 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As I said, we're chatting to the president of the Bendigo Dragons American Football Club. That is coming up next on 106.7 Phoenix FM.
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7: 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A very good Saturday morning to you. Yes, I've been trying to get hold of Steve Bradshaw, the president of the Bendigo Dragons American Football Club. Probably getting revved up for their first game and probably too busy to chat with me at the moment, but hopefully I can get hold of him, because I'm looking forward to chatting about what's been happening in the world of Bendigo Dragons American Football Club. They've got their first match of the season. Looking forward to finding out how it goes. So it's the Dragons versus the Wolves today at 11:30 a.m. and there's a little warm-up as well at Warriors and the Buccaneers at 11 a.m. today, which is the American Football Victoria season opener. So they've rebranded themselves from Gridiron Victoria to American Football Victoria to get with the times in terms of the naming of it. So it's at the Epsom Huntley Recreation Reserve, and that's here in Bendigo from 11 a.m. today. So looking forward to finding out how the Bendigo Dragons go against the Melton Wolves. There's a bit of a change of time at short notice as well, and they've apologised for that inconvenience, but the Dragons and the Wolves game will be seen streamed live from YouTube as well. So that's fantastic news for Bendigo Dragons fans, and you can actually go down to the field as well at 11:30 a.m. to watch them. So all Dragons members, players, families and supporters, you're all very welcome there from 11 a.m. Warriors and Buccaneers, then the Bendigo Dragons up against the Melton Wolves today from 11:30 a.m. We're looking forward to finding out how that goes today. The Bendigo Dragons Gridiron Club, they've got a big schedule coming up for their 2026 season. I think December 12 is the Vic Bowl, they call it. So instead of the Super Bowl, they're calling it the Vic Bowl. So that's the very end of the season. So they've got today, which is their opening match, at 11:30 a.m. Looking forward to hearing how that goes. But we've got a lot to look forward to in terms of the season as well. So we'll hopefully talk to Steve a bit more about that. But they will be certainly up against a big schedule for the season heading into October, November as well, and then culminating in the semi-final on the 5th of December, and then on the 12th of December, Vic Bowl will be the final part of the season. So looking forward to seeing how the Bendigo Dragons American Football Club go in 2026. A big, big weekend for them with the opening season of that. I can't wait. And yes, it's been a massive week too for the Bendigo Canoe Club, just switching into the other part of local sporting news. And Tobias Sexton was first in class, first male and fastest overall for the Vic Schools Wildwater Championships. So very good work there. from Tobias. And I think, he's been part of the Bendigo Canoe Club Paddling Academy as well. So they've got a good junior pathway program happening there. And I think that's sort of indicative of where they're at with that. They've had a big couple of seasons, actually, the Bendigo Canoe Club. And they've got a Jumping Creek to Warrandyte Handicap Race 3 happening tomorrow. So there's a briefing at 9 a.m. at Jumping Creek Reserve, and the start time will be at 9:45 a.m. and the entry fee will be $10. So looking forward to hearing how that goes for the Bendigo Canoe Club. So they are certainly a busy club, and looking forward to a nice spring summer season for them getting out there on the water. So they certainly have a lot of presence there at Lake Waroona. If you have ever been down there walking your dog or having a walk around, they're certainly busy out there, and they've in touch with a lot of the schools as well here in Bendigo, as well as the junior kayak program, which is very, very busy as well. So they've got a Learn to Kayak pathway program, as I said, and you can join a unique athlete development program. 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So it's endorsed by Peak Bodies and Paddle Victoria and Australia. So that's a very special part of that. And you can get in touch with Bendigo Canoe Club at bcc@live.com.au. 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And you can also go to their Facebook page. They're very prevalent there. And you just type in Bendigo Canoe Club and you'll find what's going on there for the junior program, as well as all what's happening in terms of seniors attending and just getting out there and having a social paddle on a Saturday afternoon. I think they get there around 1:30 in the afternoon. So if you're interested, get on down to Lake Waroona today. I think it's a absolutely stunning weekend, isn't it, to get on down and enjoy some paddling here on Lake Waroona. I think a perfect day for that. Well, as I said at the top of the show, I'm very upbeat about what's been happening in the world of AFL. So just to get us in the mood for AFL Grand Final, and we're having a big AFL Grand Final show next week as well on 106.7 Phoenix FM. We're looking forward to talking to Josh Kinsman. He'll be joining us to talk all things wrapping up the 2026 AFL Premiership season, previewing the big AFL Grand Final, and we'll know probably around 7:45 to 8 o'clock tonight who will be the opponent for the Fremantle Dockers. But to get us in the mood for AFL Premiership season and the grand final next weekend, here's a bit of a theme song for you to enjoy. Here's the Hunters and Collectors and Holy Grail.

0: Hunters and Collectors. Holy Grail. So it's one of those songs, isn't it, that you hear in a lot of sporting, well, that's the start of a song that I'll probably want to play for you very shortly. So, yes, that was Hunters and Collectors and Holy Grail 106.7 Phoenix FM with you through to 12 this morning. Love to hear from you, 04 777 51358, or feedback at phoenixfm.org.au. And if you've got anything happening today in terms of finals, I'd love to hear from you and can tell us about what is going on in your neck of the woods in terms of sport. And it is a very exciting part of the year, isn't it, where there's a lot of sporting codes having finals. So if you are indeed involved in a final, or you're going to cheer on one of your family in a final, can you let me know what you are doing today? I'd love to hear from you, because it's going to be a massive day. And I think for those involved in the Bendigo Football Netball League, there's going to be a massive day today as well. So grand final fever certainly is true and alive here in Central Victoria, and the spotlight very much is firmly on the Bendigo Football Netball League's biggest day of the year. And there's all 9 football and netball premierships are being decided this weekend, and thousands are expected to flock to the finals action. So we're looking at, in senior football, much of the focus is going to be on perennial powerhouse Gisborne, who they are with the Bulldogs chasing another chapter in what we describe as a very remarkable 26-year Bendigo Football Netball League legacy. And the club has been one of the dominant forces in the competition since joining the league in 2000, and will again feature prominently on grand final day. So yes, it's going to be a massive day, isn't it? And one of the biggest talking points is the latest instalment of the rivalry between the Roos and the Dragons. We are labelling the clash another chapter in one of the region's great football rivalries, with supporters eagerly anticipating a very fiercely contested encounter. And on the netball court, it's also grand final time. It's an undefeated Kyneton outfit which heads into the A-grade decider, looking to complete a perfect season, while Sandhurst will be hoping to spoil the party and claim the premiership. And away from the team action, local football awards continue to generate some discussion. Their season's top performers, including the race for the prestigious Mickelson Medal, and stories of emerging local talent make their mark on the Bendigo Football Netball League and opportunities at higher levels as well. Basketball fans, we're looking forward to talking to Trent Bice in the second hour of today's show. Bendigo has recently played host to the NBL Blitz, with the city once again proving Bendigo can attract very major sporting events, can't it? The tournament has brought elite-level basketball to the region and added to what has been a huge month on the local sporting calendar, and there's a lot to look forward to in that. We've got a lot to look forward to in terms of national sport as well. We've got Poland and Australia playing in the Davis Cup today as well. That's starting off. So there's stuff happening in tennis. So we'll be covering a little bit more about what's going on in the world of national sporting news on 106.7 Phoenix FM and Sports Fox. Coming up next, we're chatting more local sporting news and touching a little bit on the AFL. Coming up next.
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Yes, there you go. That's Crooked Colours, and it's a track called Frio Dream, and they are supporters of the Fremantle Dockers, and that's a track they play at three-quarter time at Optus Stadium now to get everyone revved up, or even half-time, I think it is. Tame Impala has also got a song. They're a popular band as well. And, yes, I think the local Perth musicians are getting really revved up with Frio winning the preliminary final last night and getting revved up of a season that they've had so far. Tanya Jones and Sports Fox 106.7 Phoenix FM. Trying not to be too Fremantle Dockers bias here, but I'm very excited. But we've got a match happening tonight. So let's just run through the AFL finals and what's been happening. And, yeah, what a remarkable preliminary final we witnessed last night at the Sydney Cricket Ground with Fremantle producing very much one of the greatest comebacks in the club's history to defeat Sydney 12-11-83 to 10-11-71 and book just the second grand final appearance in the Dockers' history. The first one was in 2013 against Hawthorn, and Hawthorn were at the start of their three-peat. They ended up going on to win the next two grand finals in 2014 and 2015. So probably wasn't a good time for the Fremantle Dockers to get in their first grand final. This is their second grand final appearance. Last night, for three quarters, it looked as though Sydney's season of resilience and defiance was about to continue, and the Swans led by 19 points at half time, and they extended that advantage during the third term, and at one stage held a 27 to 28 point buffer, and they were applying enormous pressure around the contest, forcing Fremantle into mistakes and controlling much of the game. But finals footy can turn in an instant, can't it? The moment everyone will remember came after the three-quarter time siren, when Hayden Young calmly slotted a difficult set shot from deep in the pocket, and it reduced the margin, but more importantly, it changed the entire mood of the contest. Fremantle suddenly had belief, and Sydney suddenly looked vulnerable. The final quarter was astonishing. Fremantle kicked five unanswered goals, while Sydney managed only a single behind. The Dockers dominated territory, clearances, and contested possessions. At the very moment when the game demanded cool heads and big plays, Fremantle's stars took control. We saw Andrew Brayshaw, Caleb Sarong and Hayden Young were immense through the midfield, while Shai Bolton became a match winner when pushed deeper into attack, and Bolton's energy and creativity changed the game, and suddenly Sydney's defenders found themselves under relentless pressure. And what impressed me most about Fremantle wasn't the comeback itself, but the composure that came with it. For much of their history, critics have questioned whether the Dockers could handle September pressure. I know I have as a supporter. And last night answered that question emphatically in front of a hostile crowd down by more than four goals. They never panicked. Certainly the supporters did. They trusted their system, stuck to their strengths, and overwhelmed Sydney when the opportunity presented itself. And as for Sydney, they shouldn't lose any admirers, considering the challenges they've faced this season and the personnel issues they've battled through. Reaching a preliminary final was an exceptional achievement. Errol Goulden was again outstanding with 36 disposals, while Logan McDonald kicked three goals and was a constant threat. And ultimately, though, that the Swans simply ran out of legs against a Fremantle side that finished harder, ran harder, and executed better when it mattered most. So Fremantle now sits one win away from its first AFL premiership. And we know Andy Brayshaw has written up in the change rooms, we would become the immortals if we win our first AFL premiership. No pressure. The only question remaining now is who will meet the Fremantle Dockers next Saturday for the AFL Premiership Cup. Tonight's preliminary final between Hawthorn and Brisbane shapes as one of the most fascinating contests of the season. There has been talk that it may be a bloodbath, and there is very little separating these sides, and they arrive at this game via completely different paths. Hawthorn has been the story
of 2026. The Hawks play with daring speed and fearlessness, and they move the ball aggressively. They attack the corridor whenever possible, and they back their young stars to take the game on. And their rise has been remarkable, hasn't it? And they carry the confidence of a side that believes it belongs on the biggest stage. Brisbane, meanwhile, represents experience, maturity and composure, don't they? The Lions have repeatedly put themselves in these positions over recent years. They understand preliminary final pressure better than almost any club in the competition. And when games become tight and emotional, Brisbane's ability to remain disciplined and execute under pressure becomes one of their greatest strengths. The key battle will be in the middle of the ground. For me, if Brisbane can win stoppages, control territory and force Hawthorn into a contested game, the Lions will fancy their chances. But if Hawthorn can generate turnover, transition quickly and play the game at speed, they have the weapons to expose Brisbane and put scoreboard pressure on early. So the psychological battle is fascinating as well. Brisbane carries the expectations that comes with experience. Hawthorn carries the freedom of a team that wasn't supposed to be here. Sometimes experience wins finals, but sometimes momentum wins finals as well. Tonight we'll find out what matters most. And my feeling is that the opening quarter will tell us a lot what we'll look forward to throughout the whole match. If Brisbane settles first and imposes its physicality around the contest, the Lions may gradually squeeze the life out of the game. But if Hawthorn's pressure ignites the MCG crowd and they get momentum on their side, the Hawks could ride that wave all the way into next week's grand final. As for a prediction, what's your prediction? I'd love to hear it. 0477 51358 or feedback at phoenixfm.org.au. I'd love to hear from you. For me, Brisbane's experience probably gives them the narrowest of advantages, but only narrowly. Hawthorn has been one of the AFL's great momentum teams this season, and you ignore them at your peril, don't you? One thing is for certain, after what we witnessed at the SCG last night, Fremantle will be watching very closely. The Dockers are through, a grand final berth is on the line tonight, and September football simply doesn't get better than this, does it? It is incredible. I cannot wait. Another track that I think, I don't know, I'll keep it on the AFL type finals and local footy type finals feeling. Here's a song by a man called Angry Anderson, and I think he has been a little bit sick lately, so a shout out to Angry Anderson. And here's a track called Bound for Glory on 106.7 Phoenix FM.

Yes, you're probably thinking, okay, Tanya's playing the Hawthorn song because of the AFLW preliminary final tonight against Brisbane, but I'm playing it for another reason. AFLW news. I'm sorry for my friend Kim, but North Melbourne, the AFLW team, have had their first loss in a couple of years in the AFLW. Hawthorn were the ones to do it. And it might be ominous for tonight. Who knows? 7-point winners. And while, as I said, the men's competition is well and truly into the preliminary finals, the AFLW season, it's quietly building towards a fascinating second half of its campaign. And there are a few major storylines worth watching. And the biggest, as I said, headline is that North Melbourne has finally shown its human. The Kangaroos have been the benchmark of the competition for several seasons. But last night, their remarkable 32-game winning streak came to an end when Hawthorn caused one of the biggest upsets in AFLW history. The Hawks held their nerve in a thriller, and suddenly the premiership race looks much more open than it did a fortnight ago. 7-point winners against North Melbourne. And despite that loss, North remains one of the teams to beat, but for the first time in a long time, rivals can genuinely believe the Roos are vulnerable. And the other unbeaten powerhouse is Melbourne. Now, the Demons continue to impress with a very balanced list, strong contested football and plenty of scoring options. And much like North Melbourne, they have established themselves as genuine premiership contenders and loom as a massive challenge for anyone in September. And another team that's making a plenty of noise is Sydney as well. And the Swans have followed up last year's premiership success by remaining firmly in the contention against this season, and they've consistently been among the better attacking teams in the competition and continue to demonstrate they're no one-season wonder. And here in Victoria, keep an eye on Geelong. The Cats have quietly positioned themselves among the leading contenders, and their attacking football has been impressive, and they're one of the clubs many experts believe could challenge the traditional heavyweights as the season progresses. So it has been fascinating. Clubs such as Frio, Gold Coast, Hawthorn, Richmond and the Western Bulldogs are all trying to establish themselves. Carlton nearly did it last week against the Kangaroos. We kind of saw a glimpse of vulnerability last week, didn't we, against Carlton, but they just couldn't do it. But I think there was promising signs there for Carlton as well, that they got so close to North Melbourne last week, but they just couldn't do it, could they? But Hawthorn did it last night. Unbelievable. So today, Saturday the 19th of September, we're looking at in the AFLW at 12:35 today. We've got at Victoria Park, Collingwood up against Geelong. Geelong going favourites there. This would be a fantastic clash between second and third on the ladder. Melbourne hosts Carlton at Casey Fields at 1:05 today. Port Adelaide will play Sydney Swans, so Sydney are fourth on the ladder. They'll be going to South Australia to play Port. And Frio will be hosting the Western Bulldogs, another exciting clash, 8th versus 9th at Cockburn Arc Stadium. So looking forward to that. To wrap out round 6 in the AFLW, we've got GWS and Richmond tomorrow, Essendon and Gold Coast, St Kilda and West Coast Eagles, and Brisbane will be hosting Adelaide Crows tomorrow to wrap up round 6 in the AFLW season. They will go through to 12 rounds this season in the 2026 AFLW season, and the first round of finals will be after round 12. So looking forward to, the halfway part of the season for the AFLW. 0477 51358 or feedback at phoenixfm.org.au. Now, here's a track that I used to love. Oh, this was years ago. Now, very, very long, long time ago. And it's by an artist called Mark Williams, Show No Mercy. We're keeping on the finals feeling here on Sports Fox this morning.

0: band that we know too well, don't we? Ice House and Great Southern Land on 106.7 Phoenix FM. And before that, you heard from Mark Williams and Show No Mercy. Very much a finals theme of songs today. Hope you're enjoying them. And we've got the big AFL Grand Final show happening next week on 106.7 Phoenix FM and Sports Fox with Tanya Jones and Josh Kinsman next week to wrap up the 2026 AFL Premiership season. And on the same day, we'll be previewing round 7 of the AFLW Premiership season as well. I just wanted to quickly, before we go to the news, and we've got Trent Bice on the other side of the news to talk all things basketball, as well as Nigel Barrow from the Bendigo Chess Club talking all things chess. We've just looking at the soccer this weekend for Bendigo, and Mission 1 has been ticked off for the Spring Gully United senior women's team and to win the Football Victoria Greater Bendigo League Championship. And the second box to tick for the Reds will be adding a grand final victory tomorrow against Shepparton United. So the Greater Bendigo Senior Grand Final Day will be held tomorrow at Shepparton's John McEwen Reserve. If you want to head down to Shepparton to support the Spring Gully United women, and they are only Bendigo's second team to be competing in either of the League One men's or women's grand finals. So congratulations to them. The League One men's grand final pits champions Shepparton United against Tatura. So that's a very tight contest there between them. Spring Gully United has now won the League One Women's Championship, finishing on top of the ladder 3 years in a row. They've done a three-peat, but last season was unable to add a grand final victory after being upset by the Colts United in a 3-2 defeat. So 12 months on, the Reds are determined to ensure they can end their season on the right note on tomorrow with a grand final victory. So head on down to Shepparton and Shepparton United. They are a pretty tough team as well. They finished second in the championship, and they're certainly going to be a tough battle between the Spring Gully United Reds. So whereas we can also say Spring Gully United topped the League One Women's Championship ladder with 41 points. So they were 4 points clear of runners-up Shepparton United. So the only defeat the Reds have suffered this season was a 1-0 loss to Castlemaine Goldfields in round 15, although they are yet to beat Shepparton United. So this is shaping up to be in a big one. Their two meetings so far this year have ended in draws, 2-2 in round 3 and 1-1 in round 12. So the Reds will be led into the battle tomorrow by co-captains Layla Bartolo and Paige Conda. And while their leading goal scorer has been 16-year-old young gun striker Madeline White with 23. So good luck to Spring Gully United tomorrow, and we'll see what happens. At 1:30 p.m. the women's grand final starts. So good luck to those playing in the finals tomorrow. The men's league starts at 4 p.m. and the women's league, as I said, Spring Gully United at 1:30 p.m. Good luck to those participating in the finals. There's a lot going on, isn't there? There's all the juniors as well as the seniors playing in their finals in soccer, in football, in netball, a lot going on. So good luck to those in the finals this weekend. Chatting basketball coming up next on Sports Fox. In the meantime, time now for the news.
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2: Hello, I'm David Cameron. The New South Wales Liberal Party says it would freeze a gun buyback scheme and scrap a cap on guns if it gains power. The party voted with the Minns Labor government last year to introduce the reforms, but it's now walked back its support. New South Wales is the first state to sign up to the national gun buyback promised in the wake of the Bondi terror attack. US President Donald Trump says he's banning three prominent American news organisations from the White House. The US president has accused CNN, MS Now and Politico of reporting fake news. CNN said its White House journalists had been reporting accurately and fairly. Mr. Trump explained his decision during a news conference.
3: It's really just cumulative stories over the last 2 years. You get sick of it. And you call them and you tell them, I have very good experts. And they try and explain things to them. They know that they know it. They know it as well. They're smart people. But they purposely write negative news. And they do that because they want to try and diminish the Republicans and a Republican administration.
2: Tractors and other farm vehicles are joining a protest in regional Victoria today against large-scale energy projects. Shannon Kirkwood has the story.
4: Farmers Fight Back says the protest is going ahead in Benalla despite a decision by the state government to walk back plans for the Central North Renewable Energy Zone. It followed a community-led campaign against the plans. The focus of today's event is on the 15 renewable energy projects already operating, approved or in early planning in Benalla Rural City. Members of the Protect Dookie and the Goulburn Valley campaign say the fight is not over and pressure must be maintained on the state government so the power is returned to communities and farmers when it comes to decisions on the rollout of renewables.
2: Supporters of Canberra's City Limit campaign are preparing to line dance for the cause. Conservation Council ACT says hundreds of people are joining the event in the CBD today to attempt a record for Canberra's biggest nutbush. The campaign aims to prompt the government.

0: force. Here's the BBC's Makwachi Okafor.
1: I have spoken to some of the people actually who survived, and they did say that the detention cells where they were kept, it was quite overcrowded. You know, some even talked about watching people near them die and calling out for help. Now, the state authorities haven't confirmed this. They have only said originally they had thought it was a disease outbreak, but now they're saying they can't say specifically what might have caused the death.
0: Rockhampton's Fitzroy River is hosting student rowers for the Queensland Schools Championships Regatta. It's the first time the annual event has been held in Rockhampton since 2023. More than 600 students, coaches and supporters are expected to attend. Fitzroy River will host rowing and canoe sprint events for the 2032 Olympics.
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4: Let's have a look at the weather in Bendigo today. We're looking at a sunny day, expect a top of 24 degrees. Tomorrow, mostly sunny, 7 overnight and a high of 26. Monday, partly cloudy, 8 overnight and 15. And Tuesday, sunny day, expected the 3, the minimum, and a maximum of 18 degrees. Expecting a top of 24 degrees in Bendigo, 20.5 is the current temperature on 106.7 Phoenix FM. 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Well, we've got an exciting NBL season to start, tipping off today, 19th of September, and most people are describing it as one of the most open championship races in years' history. And we've got Trent Bice, our very first basketball reporter on Sports Fox, joining me on the show to talk all things basketball. A very good morning to you, Trent.
5: Good morning, and what an exciting time it is for to be a basketball fan with the NBL kicking off, tipping off tonight, obviously, with Melbourne United. New-look Melbourne United team, new coach going up against Adelaide, and then my favourite team, the Perth Wildcats, going up against the Bendigo local Dash Daniels over in Perth, who's making his debut for South East Melbourne Phoenix.
4: Well, I'm very pleased to hear that, Trent. Perth Wildcats is my team as well, so I'm very pleased to hear that.
5: Well, and they've just had a big signing as well, Brandon Knight. We got to see them here for the Blitz last week. We're very lucky here in Bendigo, and the backcourt, whilst they've got Elijah Pepper and obviously the coach's son really was out injured, and also the young Anthony D'Orso, who's over back from college from Arizona, the backcourt did look a little bit weaker compared to some of the other teams that are quite strong with American imports, and they've just signed former NBA player Brandon Knight, who's going to bring some solid playmaking and some excellent defence to that Perth Wildcats backcourt. So it'll be interesting to see how he goes in his debut against, Nathan Sobey. South East Melbourne have also brought in Skylar Mays, who formerly played for the Lakers. And of course, Dash has made his change from Melbourne United over to under the defensive-minded Josh King with South East Melbourne.
4: Yes, sir. And what do you think was the reason for Dash to make that move, Trent?
5: Obviously, being with Melbourne United, Dean Vickerman had been the coach there for almost a decade, and Melbourne United, obviously, very high standard of professionalism. They've had Joe Ingles just come back from, obviously, the NBA, as well as Cole Anthony from the Orlando Magic. So, obviously, playing time with two veterans there might have been, well, necessarily say hard to crack for Dash, but he was probably on the fringe of the rotation last year. And when you tried to make the NBA, you really need minutes to be playing as much as possible. And I think that Dash's style of play as well, I guess, moulded in a little bit of his brother Dyson with the Atlanta Hawks, obviously, NBA Defensive Player of the Year. With Dyson, Josh King's coaching style with South East Melbourne is very hard-nosed defence, full-court press. and going to showcase

0: the attributes I think that the NBA talents will be looking at in a player like Dash as well. So I think it's really a combination of both opportunity, but also fits in sort of style of play. And we saw the way that Dash played, even at the blitz. You know, his three-point shots definitely improved over last year, which is a big thing that the NBA scouts are looking at. But also just some of his defensive plays, like, you know, less than 2 minutes to go in a one-possession game and he gets a steal and takes a coast-to-coast for a dunk to put the game away, and just getting those opportunities he may not get necessarily the way the Melbourne United are structured.
1: Yeah, there is a bit of a tension on Dash, isn't there, because of his brother, Dyson Daniels. I wonder if he does feel that pressure because of that family relation and so forth, you know, attracting the talent scouts and so forth.
0: Look, as someone who played with his dad, Ricky, and obviously we see the work ethic that Brickita had in towards the gym and the business and the things that they've done around the town of Bendigo over the last couple of decades. And I don't think that he would even feel any pressure based on the family reputation. I think the only pressure would be on, like most of us do, just putting on himself to succeed to his best. And as long as he does his best, I think then and works hard, like, well, not that it's just been instilled in him, but that he's that natural internal fire in the belly, I suppose, I think good things will come. And I don't feel that family pressure will be a hindrance. I think more so it'll be a benefit that he's got great people around him, as well as his older brother, Kai, to learn from. And just having that strong support base, as we know in life, is as valuable as anything, and can actually relieve some of that pressure and help motivate.
1: Yeah, very, very well said there, Trent. A lot of pressure, but very talented family, aren't they? Now, just heading into the other sides to look forward to, but before we go on to that, you did mention the Bendigo Blitz. How good was it for Bendigo to have a tournament like that to promote basketball and the National Basketball League?
0: Yeah, it was great. Much like with the NBA when they do their preseason summer league with a lot of their draft picks in Las Vegas, what we saw here in Bendigo, a lot of the value is just the just general networking that happens organically as well. You've got, you know, you can't walk around like walking into Woolworths on a Sunday night and you see a couple of NBL players walking out with their groceries for the week, and just the general networking around town, people at restaurants or, you know, walking in and out of the stadium and you're walking past Ray Bourne or Olympians, you know what I mean, from the 80s, a stalwart of Australian basketball, and being able to have a casual chat with them and just like Liam Santamaria, who runs the NBL Next Stars program, and just seeing those faces around town and how approachable they all were and how accommodating they were to the town and with their time and just things that come from there, and obviously with the new courts opening at the stadium as well, as a nice opportunity to showcase them. But yeah, being able to sit courtside for most games and just being able to walk around and interact and see the game at the highest level up close. One thing you miss on TV, I think, and at the games at your John Cain Arena, is just how far back you kind of are from the court, when you're sitting that close, you get to really hear the sounds of the game at a place like Red Energy Arena, and particularly hearing the players chatter and talking to the officials and hearing the coaches and being able to basically see those timeouts nice up and close and seeing the energy and the passion they have, as well as taking in the knowledge. I think things like that are just as valuable as just seeing some guys put up some shots. So Melbourne United obviously won the tournament. It was very well played, but it was good to see some of the younger talent, like Taron Armstrong for Tassie, who's been over in the NBA G League and been drafted. And, just some of those newer talents that are coming back, like Jack Bouvet back from Houston as well, playing for Cairns, and some of the guys on the rise, like your Dash Daniels and even Matt Dellavedova, having him back on Bendigo course is great to see as well. So with the defending champion Sydney Kings, it was a pleasure to have it here, and hopefully we get the opportunity again in the future.
1: Yeah, certainly important, isn't it?
0: And we are also going to be featuring some NBL games in January as well with Melbourne United playing here too. So the opportunity is a loss for season 2027 in Bendigo.
1: Yeah, very much so, Trent. Trent Bice joining Tanya Jones on Sports Fox 106.7 Phoenix FM, talking all things basketball. Before we go on to just dissecting the NBL season that we've got to look forward to, Trent, just tell us a bit about yourself and your basketball background so people get to learn what you're about as well, because you did mention about playing with Ricky Daniels.
0: Obviously played junior squads with the Bendigo, Braves. Was a big part of the Bendigo Braves Youth League and development teams, and also through those mid-2000s, we were winning championships under Wayne Larkins and Ben Harvey, and just obviously had the 20-year anniversary last season of the Braves 2005 National Championship with other great players like John Croft, Sam Fotu, and Sean Reddy, who went on to play with Perth, as we know, and Chris Novak, and good friends with a lot of those guys. I was the court announcer and the DJ for many years as well with the Braves there. Through that mid-2010s, went up and played a season of QBL with the Ipswich Force as well, and have coached a lot of the Bendigo Juniors and been a heavy part of that program. And, of course, used to do our Talk of Braves show as well when I commentated the Braves for the NBL 1 broadcast back around that COVID era. Braves has been a special place in my heart. I like being the voice of the Braves in the past. And, obviously did some NBL media as well as having the Talk of Ball podcast, which you can find on Spotify and most of your streaming services. And, of course, we've got the new show starting in just over a week on Monday mornings on Phoenix FM from 11 till 12, the Trent Bice Country Music Hour. So it's not going to be a sport generated. I'll leave that up to the experts like yourself. But, in a homage to most Phoenix listeners might know, my grandfather, Peter Sheehan, used to do his show a little bit more country. And my maternal grandmother, obviously, Olive Bice, Tamworth Country Music Legend, Olive Bice OAM, as I have to make sure I call her correctly after she got her Order of Australia medal. I'll be playing a bit of country music for the Phoenix FM listeners starting the week after the AFL Grand Final from 11 till 12, playing some favourite country music tracks from the golden years of Australian country, featuring some of the songs from my grandparents, but also some new tracks as well from around the Australian country music scene, like your Jamie Lindsay's and some local artists, as well as playing some Nashville classics like your Johnny Cash's and obviously your Dolly Parton's, as well as having some music trivia. So we've got that to look forward to starting on the 28th of September. We'll have some special guests on that one as well.
1: Oh, looking forward to it, Trent. Cannot wait. And you do have affiliation with Florina Forbes here from Phoenix FM as well. We do have a bit of a country music talent pool here, don't we, at Phoenix FM, Trent?
0: We do, and I should also give a mention that on the 27th of September, so the AFL Grand Finals on the 26th, which is this, Saturday, but then, on the next Sunday, my father, Lee Bice, and Grandma Ev as well, they still continue the Peter Sheehan walk-up show, with obviously Olive featuring that as well. That's the Bendigo Club, where they raise money for a different charity each month. It's usually the fourth Sunday of every month. They're at the Bendigo Club from 1 o'clock. And that's where, basically like an open mic for country music artists or any talent shows. You can do a couple of songs. There you go. They're at midday to sign up on the board. This month we're raising money for the CFA at Morong. And last month we raised nearly $1,000 for Phoenix FM, so it was great to have Anne and Sam down there for a wonderful day of country music. And anyone who wants to come along next Sunday, Bendigo Club, 1 p.m. for the Peter Sheehan Walk Up.
1: Very, very important news there from Trent Bice on 106.7 Phoenix FM and Sports Fox with Tanya Jones. Looking forward to it. And indeed, just a preview for tonight's opener in the National Basketball League, the headline game, Melbourne United up against the Adelaide 36ers. How do you see this one going, Trent?
0: Melbourne are pretty excited with their new look team, but I tell you what, Adelaide look pretty good. I think one of the values of basketball is team chemistry, and when you can bring back a majority of a roster without too much player turnover, it definitely helps, and particularly when you're bringing back, they're bringing in a new coach now. Mike Wells out for Adelaide and a championship winning coach, Trevor Gleeson, in for the 36ers. I think Adelaide in an upset. But what do you mean that's the showcase game? Of course it's Perth versus South East Melbourne, the most exciting game to watch. Again, I think the Phoenix, they actually give Perth a bit of trouble over there with their mixed matching styles, but I'll take the Wildcats at home. I'll back the Red Army. And then tomorrow, New Zealand against Illawarra. I actually think Illawarra are a sneaky championship contenders. Milton Doyle, one of my favourite players to watch. He's gone over there from Melbourne United. They look really good at the blitz. He actually does a beat up. Three at the blitz after they were down 20 seconds to go. They came back to win, which was crazy. And then also tomorrow at 3 p.m, I like Daly and the Kings, defending champs, to take care of business against Cairns. But we also should mention for any local sport lovers, today, just because the footy season is starting to come to an end doesn't mean that footy season is over. It's actually just beginning for the Gridiron, the Bendigo Dragons. They're playing at 2 o'clock this afternoon out at Epsom in their first game of the season. So go and support the Bendigo Dragons in Gridiron as well, and have a bit of a fire within, as they like to say.
1: That's right. The blue and gold tipping off today. Great to start the American Football Victoria season. Trent, it has been wonderful to catch up with you about basketball today. Looking forward to seeing how your tips go. And I know we've got the AFL Grand Final show on Sports Fox, but we look forward to catching up with you in a couple of weeks, hopefully, to wrap and see where the NBL season is so far.
0: Thanks. So we know the AFL Grand Finals next week, but we know the real Grand Finals tonight between the Hawks and Brisbane. That's the real game that matters.
1: Here we go.
0: The family rivalry in that one. So I'll leave you with it, though. Yeah, get down and support the Dragons, support local basketball, and keep living the dream of Phoenix FM. Don't forget, on September 28th, 11 to 12, Trent Bice Country Music Hour.
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0: Obrigado, Vamil.
1: good stuff. Trent Bice, Tanya Jones on Sports Fox 106.7 Phoenix FM, covering the latest in basketball news as well as his country show from 11 o'clock. 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Coming up next, we've got Nigel Barrow with some chess news coming up shortly.
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1: 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Joining me in the studio is Nigel Barrow from the Bendigo Chess Club to talk all things chess. Very good morning to you, Nigel.
9: Good morning, Tanya. It's glorious out there today.
1: Oh, beautiful, beautiful day, isn't it? It's nice to have some sunshine. And even though I was at the dog park and it said 12 degrees, it kind of felt a lot warmer than that.
9: Yeah, it did feel a lot milder this morning. So, yeah, it's coming that time of year. Magpies are swooping, not so much in the finals, but, yeah, we've got the grand final, pre-grand final public holiday to look forward to next Friday. So, yeah, it's a nice time of year.
1: Yeah, so the sun is shining and it just feels a little bit warmer, even though it's still cold. But just to feel that, plus having a public holiday as well, it's even better, isn't it?
9: It is. And, yeah, it's nice to be able to get out and mow the grass, because that's taken a life of its own the last few weeks.
1: Yes, yes. I've heard a lot of people complaining about having to get out there and do some weeding this weekend. So, yes, a beautiful weekend for it. 27 tomorrow, as I said, in the weather report. And we've got more new sport and weather coming up at 12 today on 106.7 Phoenix FM. And Nigel, it was very kind to give me a single vinyl. I haven't seen one of them for a long time, a 45er, for the It's a Draw, which is a famous song.
9: Yeah, from the Barrackville Singers, so that completes the set of footy results. Apparently they had two more hits. One's on the, not the B side, but the double A side, which is called Kicking in Danger, and they had another one, a song about the bye.
1: Right, okay. Oh, right. So they're keeping the theme going.
9: They are. They've covered all their bases.
1: Yeah, that's great. Well, it was quite prevalent, wasn't it, this season in the AFL, the draw, but we will be talking about that on the show, and I'll be playing your vinyl next week then, Nigel.
9: That'll be good, particularly that round where you had two draws in the same round and one of the teams that drew had actually... Oh, sorry, the two of the teams that drew had actually drawn their previous game in the same season, which is the first time that's happened.
1: Well, yeah, incredible, wasn't it? It was an incredible season. Well, Nigel knows that I'm a diehard Fremantle Dockers supporter, so I'm up and about today, even though I've had a lack of sleep through excitement, but that's okay.
9: Well, I was watching that last night and thinking about you, and particularly when the Swans were four or five goals up in the first quarter, and I'm thinking, oh, Tanya's not going to be happy tomorrow. But, yeah, Fremantle just stuck in there and got the win in the end.
1: Yeah, so a sigh of relief for you, Nigel. You wouldn't have wanted to see me all upset today. But, yes, very exciting for Fremantle Dockers supporters, and looking forward to the big match tonight, Hawthorn up against Brisbane as well. Your tip?
9: Yeah, interesting one. I think Hawthorn are very good. I'm hoping for a close one. I think Brisbane took Sydney too easily a couple of weeks ago, and then last week showed what they're really made of. So it depends which Brisbane we see.
1: True, true. And they do like playing at the Melbourne Cricket Ground too, Brisbane. So I'm tipping Brisbane, but who knows? You just don't know what happens on the day in terms of momentum and weather. The big lights frighten Hawthorn as well, who knows?
9: Yeah, I guess that's where the big game experience comes in, and the first to settle their nerves tends to get the advantage early on.
1: Mm, yes, we could see a replay of the 2013 grand final between Freo and Hawthorn, or a brand new matchup between Freo and Brisbane. So, yes, who knows? But for me, it doesn't matter. I'd probably rather not play either of those teams, but it's just we have to play one, don't we?
9: Well, you'd be hoping that perhaps there's a few one-week injuries that take the players a week or two to get over.
1: That's right, yes. Maybe they're calling it a previewing a bloodbath tonight, so
9: well,
1: yes.
9: You could be hoping for a big melee then where people get all get reported and have to sit out for a week.
1: That's it. All the superstars, play up tonight, won't you? We'll see what happens. So that's AFL. But we do have you in here to talk about chess, Nigel, because you're the chess expert, and you do need an opponent in chess, don't you?
9: You do, though. You can play online, or there's plenty of computer opponents you can play these days. I even had a chess computer back in the late 1980s.
1: Wow. Okay. Was that one of those ones with the stick that you had to use and things like that?
9: No, this was a really cool one, late 1980s. It was a Kasparov Skyseas Companion 3, so it was battery-powered, took about three or four AA batteries, and it had a little chessboard and magnetic pieces, and you had to press the chess piece down onto the square when you were moving it, and then onto the square you were moving it to. and then it lit up on the had these little lights on the side of the board, lit up which piece it wanted to move, and you had to press it down, and then it lit up the square you wanted to move to. So yeah, it worked quite well.
1: Oh, okay, there you go. It's all happening in 1989 then.
9: Yeah, yep. Yeah, that was a great toy in 1989.
1: Yes, that's right. When you were a mere 4 years old or something, Nigel, hey?
9: I was younger than today, let's put it that
1: yes,
9: way.
1: Yes, that's right. Yes, wouldn't we love to be younger than today? But anyway, we have had some tournaments wrap up in chess throughout the week as well. The Tech Mahindra Global Chess League we spoke about last week.
9: Yeah, so this is a chess competition inspired by the Indian Premier League in cricket. Six teams featuring an icon, two superstar players who are men, two superstar players who are women, and a prodigy board. And it was played at a rapid time limit, and the teams were sponsored, of course, by Indian companies. So they had a double round-robin preliminary stage, and then we got to see a third-place playoff as well as a two-match final between the top two teams. So the third-place playoff, we had the Fires American Gambits. They were led by the upcoming world championship challenger Zhevokir Sindorov, and they defeated the Czech Mumba Masters, who were led by Maxim Bashir Legrav. They won both matches with wins to Nihal Saran on board two over Buddy Pranesh and Marc-Andre Maritzi, the French prodigy, over Badia Daneshvar from Iran. So that proved decisive, so Sindarov was happy to get third place. Then the final was actually between the Magnus Carlsen-led APL Pipers and his challenger for a couple of world championships, Jan Nepomniachtchi's Ganges Grandmasters. And, match one finished in a tie. Lavon Aronian defeated Anish Giri on board two for the Grandmasters, and Volodar Mirzin won on the prodigy board over Leon Luc Mendoca for the Pipers. So it all came down to the final match. Carlsen had a strong advantage over Nepo, only to make one minor slip, and Nepo played this really nice bishop sacrifice, turned the tables and won the game. Draws on all the other boards except the game between Humpy Kaniru and for the Pipers and Stavroula Sulakidou for the Grandmasters, so the Greek international master there. Now, Sulakidou missed some winning chances early, and then Humpy achieved what seemed to be a winning position in a pawn-up in a queen and rook ending and made the only losing king move. And Stavroula pounced, picked up a rook with check, and forced Humpy to resign. And Stavroula said, "Special winning against the defending champions. Now we've got to win it ourselves next year." And she was also awarded the Player of the Tournament Award for a comeback after a bad start, and she thanked the coach, Adaban Baskaran, for encouraging her. So she won five and drew two of her last seven games. Now, Polina Shuvalova on the other women's board actually had a higher overall tournament score but only drew her two final games. So you could have argued Polina deserved the Player of the Tournament Award. But in any case, Solakidou received a Jawa All-Stars 42 Bobber Silver Knight, big mouthful, motorbike. So really cool looking motorbike. For some reason, chess.com reported this as a bicycle as a prize, which seemed a bit odd, but no, it's a genuine motorbike. And she says she doesn't know how to ride a bike, but she's now got incentive to learn.
1: That's an interesting prize, isn't it?
9: It is.
1: Very specific.
9: Yeah, to have it, and it's like a special edition they've made just for the chess tournament.
1: Right, okay, so now they have to learn how to
9: to learn how to ride it.
1: That's incredible. Maybe you're scared to ride a motorbike too, and then you have to learn.
9: Yeah, well, it's an interesting prize because normally you'd get a cash prize or something in a chess tournament. You wouldn't expect to get a motorbike.
1: Yeah, that's right. Yeah, I wouldn't know what to do with that if I got a motorbike. But anyway, there you go.
9: You could always sell it.
1: Always sell it, yes. Well, there you go. So it's a Jawa All-Stars 42 Bobber Silver Knight motorbike. Yeah, okay. Sounds like a Knight Rider type bike, doesn't it? Anyway, if I can talk back to you as well, that'd be even scarier. So that's the Tech Mahindra Global Chess League. Do you remember that, Knight Rider?
9: I do remember that. David Hasselhoff in tight jeans, and he had a talking car. And these days we've all got talking cars.
1: That's right, exactly. It was fascinating back then, wasn't it? When we were 4 years old, Nigel, we didn't
9: have... yeah, we have good memories of TV shows from the 1980s for our young age.
1: But that's right, exactly. Very young age. There we go. At 11.32, Nigel Barrow from the Bendigo Chess Club joining Tanya Jones on Sports Fox 106.7 Phoenix FM. And the 2026 Clutch Chess, the Legends, finished up as well. And you were talking about Garry Kasparov earlier, mm-hmm. So he featured in this.
9: Yes, so he made a lot of money selling or putting his name on SkyC's chess computers back in the 80s. He's still kicking around at age 63. He's the boss, world champion 1985 to 2000. He was taking on Veselin Topalov, the world champion from 2005. They had a series of different time limit matches for chess 960, so the pieces are shuffled on the back rank. And, yeah, Topalov won all the blitz games, so he defeated Kasparov 16-8. So this is only the second time they've held an event like this, and Kasparov won last year over Vichy Anand, another former world champ.
1: So, yeah, he might want a comeback revenge match next year.
9: Yeah, I suspect the next year, if they're doing it again, it'll be Kasparov against somebody else.
1: Yes, yeah. Well, good to have the Legends featuring at St. Louis and the USA with the Chess 960. And the FIDE 46 Chess Olympiad, that's still going on, but there was a people with disabilities was held with the Chess Olympiad as well.
9: Yeah, so we have the Olympics, we have the Paralympics. Chess have a similar thing. They have the Chess Olympiad. They also ran, before the Chess Olympiad, a people with disabilities Chess Olympiad. And that was won by Poland, who picked up gold 6.5 out of 7, drawing only with Mongolia in round one. They finished ahead of a team from Cuba on 6, and Uzbekistan, the home country, they finished in third, so they actually field several teams in these events. So, so then they had the opening ceremony, and the main event kicked off on Wednesday, but before that there was a bit of drama. We had 204 teams in the open section, including 3 coming from the host nation, Uzbekistan, but 188 in the women's section. Again, Uzbekistan fielding 3, so there's lots of players coming, and as you can imagine, some of the players arrived a little bit early, including the defending Indian team, defending champs, the Austrian team, and many others arrived a bit early and found they couldn't book into their hotels because the organisers hadn't expected them to arrive early enough and hadn't reserved the hotels for them. So Srinath Narayanan, the team captain of the defending champions India, he posted on X, and this was reposted by the world champ Gukesh, saying, "Having a terrible experience at the FIDE Chess Olympiad 2026. Team landed 5 hours ago at Samarkand Airport. The team still hasn't been allotted rooms, with absolutely no clarity on when it'll be allotted." Now, the Uzbek Chess Federation, they weren't all that apologetic, but FIDE released an official statement apologising and offering to compensate the teams that had to go and find their own accommodation and pay from their own pockets. And then we did kick off on Wednesday, so there's going to be 11 rounds in total. All of them start about 8 p.m. Australian Eastern Standard Time, with the exception of the final round on Sunday the 27th. So next Sunday, that'll actually start at 4 p.m. So 4 hours early, so they can have tie breaks and a closing ceremony. Before even a move was played, we had some drama too, with Pakistan refusing to field players against the Israel team they were paired against. And the Pakistan Chess Federation president, Syed Zishan Naqvi, told local media that the refusal to play was in line with the country's official diplomatic position regarding that the federation boycotted the game as a sign of solidarity of the Palestinian people.
1: Right. Yes, it would have to happen at Olympiads, wouldn't it?
9: So, and we'll probably expect a similar thing if Iran get paired with Israel. It's one of those things with politics. I'm sure the players probably wouldn't mind playing, but, when you have to answer to your home federation, it's probably better to toe whatever they're telling you to do.
1: Yeah, exactly right, yes. It's hard, isn't it, when sport meets politics. It happens all the time, doesn't it?
9: It does, particularly in chess. We don't have Russia playing in this Olympiad. Belarus is allowed to play, but not with showing their flag. And, yeah, a lot of it's geopolitics and wars and who agrees with what. So, yeah, and FIDE, being based in Switzerland, have to follow the Swiss rules and, yeah. It seems interesting that one country can do something to another country and be treated one way, and you can find another country doing very similar things and no repercussions.
1: Yes, yeah, you would like consistency in this whole thing, but that doesn't happen either. But, yes, in terms of consistency, I'm hoping the Aussie teams have shown some consistency.
9: Yeah, they got off to a good start. The Open team seeded 32. They defeated Senegal 4-0 in round one, and then Cyprus 2.5-1.5 in round two. Went on board forward by James Morris, and Rishi Sardana found a really lucky escape when he was in a technically losing position and his opponent overlooked a move that allowed Rishi a perpetual check. Then last night they faced the powerful six-seeded Netherlands team, and to show the disparity between the two teams, their board four outranked our board one. So, but yeah, there was a chance of an upset or a tie upset when Rishi Sardana played this really fine attacking game. He scored an upset victory over the legend Loic van Wiley on board three. Timur Kaibukarov on board two, he lost to Jordan van Foreest, so that evened the score. So it got down to the last two games, which both looked drawish, rook and bishop endings. James Morris held Erwin Laomi to a draw. Bobby Cheng on board one, though, was up against Anish Giri, and he used up a lot of his time and he was down to his increment and couldn't find the best moves in the time, and Anish just finally ground out the win and eventually found a way to create a pass pawn and push it home. So really felt for Bobby. He put in a huge effort, and this was one of the last games to finish. But, yeah, Anish, who normally known as Drawish Giri, he played like almost like Magnus Carlsen in this endgame, and Magnus was famous for just grinding out wins from theoretically equal endgames.
1: Yeah, so a tough competition, really, isn't it, to come against Anish Giri. So, yeah, well done for Bobby Cheng, even though there was heartbreak there.
9: Yeah, but look, that should give the Open team a bit of confidence going into the next round. The women's team were seeded 45th, and so rounds one and two, they defeated Chinese Taipei, also known as Taiwan, but not in this FIDE list. They defeated them 3-1, then South Korea 3.5-1.5, and then they found themselves again paired against a higher ranked team, Vietnam, last night. So the Vietnam team sort of outrated our players probably about 150 points on most boards. So we had losses on boards three for Heather Richards and Nguyen Mai Chi Phan, who lost to Bach Ngoc and Nguyen Thi on boards three and four. While Julia Ryanova and Ji Yun Shen held Li Tao Nguyen Pham and Thai Kim Phung Vo, respectively, to draws, but Vietnam still won 3-1. So round four starts tonight at 8 p.m. Live on YouTube. The Open team face 72nd seed Albania, so they'll be hoping for a win there, and the women take on Iceland, who are seeded 80. So, again, hoping for a win, but probably if they do win, they'll face a much higher seeded team in round five.
1: Yeah, so always very tough. So that's live on YouTube at 8 p.m. tonight, a reasonable time to get
9: on
1: there and watch.
9: Yep, and even though they're classical games, there's several YouTube channels covering it, including the official FIDE channel, Chess24, so you can get different perspectives. I personally like the Chess24 commentary, but people have different tastes. And I'm sure there's a Chess Space India one that will be focusing mainly on the Indian team. But, yeah, it's good. I had this on last night. I was watching this and had the football on the TV at the same time, so I was back and forth between the two. And I also had the chess.com page up, which has the live games on 2D boards. So you can actually follow the games you want to follow, say all the Australian players, even though the commentary will be focusing on all of the top teams.
1: Yeah, that's kind of like when you watch tennis, isn't it? You go to the back courts and watch the people that you want to watch, and then you've got the main draw on the centre court. So, yeah, that's a good opportunity, isn't it, to be able to keep an eye on what's going on with the Aussies.
9: And good that it's at 8 o'clock and not some silly time like 3 in the morning.
1: Yeah, that's very tough and dedicated if you are up at 3 a.m. At 11:42, Nigel Barrow joining Tanya Jones on Sports Fox 106.7 Phoenix FM from the Bendigo Chess Club. Now, talking about local chess, you did attend the Mount Alexander Schools Chess Challenge during the week in Castlemaine.
9: Yes, this has probably been the biggest one ever. So every year for the last 22 years, there's been a Mount Alexander Chess Challenge, Schools Chess Challenge. And this year we held two separate tournaments, one for primary, one for secondary, and both tournaments run concurrently. And some schools, the teams were flexible. Some schools would send more than 20 students. Others might send a team of five. Others might send just a team of one. So we just had the top five scores for each school counted toward their team score. And we had 135 primary kids from 14 schools and 92 secondary kids from 13 schools all playing. So primary division was taken out by Clarendon College from Ballarat. They scored 33 points for their top five seeded players out of a possible 35. So they had three kids who won 7 out of 7. Bendigo's Girton was 25.5. Candlebark, 25, the John Marsden Alternative School. And Marist also picked in fourth spot, so they all qualify for the Chess Victorian primary finals. We also had teams from Kyneton Primary, New Gisborne, Eagle Hawk North, Castlemaine North, Campbell's Creek, Winters Flat, Tewton, Malmesbury, Newstead, and one player from Willowbank. So that's near Gisborne there. Secondary division was won by the Werribee team. Now, they send a team every year just to compete in this. So they're obviously very, very loyal competitors and think this is their path to the final. And when they win the event, it obviously is. They finished on 29 points ahead of Girton, 26. Now, the hosts, Castlemaine Secondary College, picked up third on 24, and Damascus College from Ballarat picked up fourth. So they all qualify for the finals. We also had teams from Ballarat High, Marist, Bendigo South East, Bendigo Senior, Mount Clear College, Clarendon, both of those from Ballarat, Crusade College from Kangaroo Flat, Global Village Learning, which is the new one in Castlemaine, taking over the jail there, the old jail, and also a player from Highview. So really positive feedback from the tournament and, being part of it. It was great to see, even in the primary division, there were two girls competing on the top board in the final round for that highest status. And pretty much all the games were played in a friendly manner. And a lot of help was provided by the volunteers on the day, and not just adult volunteers. Also, quite a lot of the Castlemaine Secondary College student helpers. Now, they set up, imagine this, it's a school gym with a normal sort of gym-type floor. They had to set up all these carpet squares first, then bring in all these, like, exam tables, then set up the chairs, then set up all the chess boards. So we had to hire equipment from Chess Victoria to cover the numbers, then set up all the pieces on the chess boards, all the clocks. During the tournament, they were helping direct the primary kids and, helping with registration, helping record results, really respectful, helping pin up the pairings, just really helpful. And then at the end of the tournament, they helped pick everything up. So great ambassadors to the school, those students. So big shout out to them. We often hear a lot of criticism of young people. They're lazy and they don't work or don't want to work and they've got their heads in their phones. I didn't see any of that. So
1: yeah, so it's good to have a balanced view of the world, isn't it? Because there are fantastic kids out there that are willing to help and put their hand up to help out with these particular events. And so it's such an important event too, isn't it, to be able to get everyone together the way they have, and it needs to be organised like that.
9: Yep, and, yeah, they do say many hands make light work, but there was a lot of work that was done, and, yeah, appreciate the efforts of those kids.
1: Yeah, very much so. Yeah, well, congratulations to them. It sounds like a tournament that with great success and a lot more numbers than usual as well. So it sounds like primary and secondary, it's becoming quite a popular sport, chess.
9: Yeah, usually or traditionally here we don't get as many of the secondary schools sending teams, but this year both Ballarat and Bendigo secondary schools got on board. So, yeah, that was great to see.
1: Yeah, great to see. And, yes, well done to those teams that participated, and sounds like a friendly atmosphere as well and in good fun as well. So that's the most important thing, isn't it, played in good spirit?
9: It is, yeah. And, yeah, so thanks to the organisers. There was an organising committee, Mark Johansson from Castlemaine Secondary, Kevin Brown, who was a retired principal, trying to organise things all together, Samantha Chapman, the principal of Castlemaine North Primary School, Chess Victoria for allowing us to use their equipment, and, yeah, of course, all the kids and all the adult helpers as well who helped with sorting out the queries from is this checkmate to my board doesn't have a bishop and my clock's going funny. So, yeah, all of those things, yeah, a lot of people worked together to make that happen.
1: Yeah, absolutely. And you're the arbiter for the day?
9: I was, but thankfully I wasn't sitting there putting the results in all day. A lot of the student helpers helped out with that.
1: Gee, well done. Well done to them, and congratulations to another great event, the Mount Alexander Schools Chess Challenge, which happened on Tuesday, September 15, at Castlemaine Secondary College. Well done there. At 11:49, Nigel Barrow joining Tanya Jones on Sports Fox 106.7 Phoenix FM from the Bendigo Chess Club. We've got Razzato coming in to play his reggae tunes from 12 to 2 today. With good vibration. Looking forward to catching up with Raz. Well, looking locally, still the Victorian Country Chess Championship that's coming up in Bendigo as well in October.
9: Yes, so I've been giving this a plug every week. We've only got 10 entrants thus far, including myself. So, yeah, a little bit of interest from Geelong, a couple from Bendigo thus far, and Ballarat as well. So, yeah, it'd be good to see this when it comes together. I know a couple of years ago we were worried that hardly anybody was going to show, and then we had this influx of late entries. So, yeah, this will be on in Bendigo on the weekend of October 10th and 11th. So the Nancy Long Dining Hall at La Trobe University Bendigo campus. Now, there's a lot of information available on the VRCL chess website. Just Google VRCL and chess, you'll soon find it. There's an early bird entry at the moment, so that closes October 2nd. So if you want to save $10 off your entry fee, get in early.
1: It all adds up, doesn't it? Yes, October 2nd, and it's from 10th and 11th of October at the Nancy Long Dining Hall just here in Bendigo La Trobe Uni. So well done to them for hosting the Victorian Country Chess Championship. Chess on the Hill happens in Bendigo each week as well?
9: Yes, this is on from 10 till 12 every Sunday up until Christmas at the Old Church on the Hill, which is 36 Russell Street, Quarry Hill. We held the end-of-term junior tournament last week, and Caleb Singh defended his title, his crown, on 4.5 out of 5. We had Ahan Tadaka Madla picked up it once again, the second in line for the throne trophy, and Heath Beck picked up third. So friendly atmosphere there, all skill levels and ages are welcome. It's just a gold coin donation. And every first and third Sunday, there's a pop-up cafe and a growers market. So that's always very popular. There's a sausage sizzle there as well. So that should be on tomorrow morning. So, yeah, look forward to that.
1: Yeah, great stuff, and a beautiful day for it, 27 degrees.
9: Yeah. So they'll probably have the main doors of the feast hall, as they call it, feast space open, and yeah, I can imagine it'll be very popular tomorrow.
1: Yeah, great stuff, and well done to Caleb Singh, as per usual, from the Bendigo Chess Club. And talking about Bendigo Chess Club, you played rounds 1 to 3 of the September Rapid.
9: Yes, so this goes over 2 weeks. We played rounds 1 to 3 last week, and we'll play rounds 4 to 6 next week. After that, we'll have the postponed annual general meeting on September 30th. At the moment, speak of the devil, Caleb Singh leads on 3 out of 3, ahead of Rory Coffey on 2.5, and Terry Pringle, perhaps a bit of a surprise, on 2. So, we'll see how that goes next week.
1: And where are you sitting, Nigel?
9: I'm sitting on 1 point. I had a loss to Rory and then a loss to Max Mollard. So.
1: Oh, okay. You can come back, though.
9: I can come back, but whether I will or not is another matter. It's up to my opponents whether I come back some of the times. They play a big part in it.
1: Yeah, it'd be hard playing on a Wednesday night sometimes, though, wouldn't it, concentrating?
9: Look, it's interesting because it's not so bad when it's light out and you can go out, but, yeah, certainly in the winter when it's cold, it's dark, you've just had your tea, you want to settle in and then you feel you want to go out, you have to go out. So, it can be a little bit tricky sometimes, but, yeah, once you make the effort, it's always worth it.
1: Yeah, it is. Get out there and be social. That's the longevity of life, isn't it?
9: It is, yeah, and it does something to change up your normal routine. So, yeah, even just one evening a week, it just helps out.
1: Yeah, very much so. And you do meet at RMCG each week?
9: Yes, so that's at 135 Mollison Street. Normally we advise people to enter from the McLaren Street, which is the next block along next to Riley's, simply because there's a lot better parking or a lot easier to find a park there. So we meet from 6:30 p.m. on Wednesday nights. We allow an hour for juniors and social chess, then start our tournaments from about 7:30 p.m.
1: And you're having a few people attend with the juniors and the social side
9: of things? Yeah, look, we've got a regular core of members who normally show up, and some of the older ones are finding it harder and harder, of course, but, yeah, we've got a good core of juniors that show up as well, and that's good to see because they sort of form these friendships outside of the normal school groups, and, yeah, they cross different age boundaries as well. And, yeah, so last week we had some juniors as well as some of the older players as well, including our 92-year-old. Shout out to Ken if he's listening.
1: Oh, well done, Ken. 92 and young.
9: Yep, yeah, and he did quite well. I think he's on 1.5 points.
1: Gee, well done. Better than the way you went then.
9: Yes, he's ahead of me at the moment, both in age and in chess scores.
1: Yeah, that's right. You're always happy in age but not chess scores to be ahead. But you can find out a bit more on the Facebook groups page, can't you, with Bendigo Chess Club? A lot going on there.
9: Yeah, so we normally post a weekly, effectively, newsletter, information of results, and that's on the Facebook groups. So just search Bendigo Chess Club Facebook groups. And we've also got a chess.com club online, so feel free to join that if you're on chess.com. And, occasionally we'll run an online event.
1: Great. Chess.com, yes, it's sort of hit its stride, didn't it, during COVID, and it's kept going.
9: It has, though. I suspect now it's become a little bit too successful and starting to charge for things that you can find on an alternative site called LeeChess, LICHESS, which you can join and play for free, whereas chess.com you can join for free, but you can play, but a lot of their things like the game analysis review or Puzzle Rush, which is a nice thing. You can play one puzzle and then it restricts you to one a day if you're on the free rather than unlimited. I pay about $65 a year for access to all of that, so I don't think it's too bad at the moment, but, it is something that they are a business and they are making money, and if you're frugal and you want access to much of the same stuff, you can get it on LeeChess as well. Personally, I'm a member of both.
1: Yeah, great, great. Yes, and I suppose with the amount of members on chess.com, 65, even if it's, well, for a year, that's quite small, but, they'd be earning a bit of money out of that, wouldn't they?
9: I think they're very successful financially.
1: Yes, well, there you go. Yep, things cost money, don't they, unfortunately? But I do appreciate your wrap-up of local and national and international chess news. And you do have a break next week, Nigel, because we've got the AFL Grand Final show.
9: Yes, I do remember being part of the AFL Grand Final show once the year your mother was here in the studio. Yeah. And that was fun and interesting. But I'm looking forward to both the holiday on Friday and the mini holiday on Saturday morning.
1: That's right. Yes, you get to just have a complete reset and away from anything to do with work and having to be near a computer. I think that's a good thing, isn't it?
9: Yep, and I'll probably just be on a computer
1: playing
9: computer games or chess.com, yeah.
1: That's right. Well, having fun instead of writing notes for SportsFox.
9: Yeah, well, doing something I choose to do rather than because I feel I have to.
1: Yes, exactly. Very, very nice. And let's hope the weather is nice next weekend too. We'll see what happens. But, Nigel, thank you very much for your update today. Appreciate it.
9: Thank you, Tanya.
1: Good stuff. Nigel Barrow from the Bendigo Chess Club joining Tanya Jones on Sports Fox. Wrapping up the show, we've got Raz Atto coming in to play some reggae tunes with Good Vibration. He will be on from 12 until 2 today. So looking forward to a great show today from 12 until 2. And then you've got Rian's mix-up with Rian Howes from 2 to 4. And then very exciting today. From 4 until 8, we've got the live broadcast from the Bendigo Battle of the Bands from the Exhibition Centre in Bendigo Showgrounds. Who knows? Nigel might have a trumpet or a guitar or something like that. Are you at the Battle of the Bands today, Nigel?
9: No, I didn't know that was on.
1: Okay, there we go. So you won't see Nigel there, but who knows, he might be cheering from the sidelines. So good luck to the local bands who are going there today for the Bendigo Battle of the Bands, and of course our very own Phoenix FM crew. They'll be bloody fantastic. Oops, I didn't mean to swear then. They'll be fantastic. Brett Addy, I meant to say his name. He'll be out there at the live broadcast, and he's part of that team to support local bands. So well done to Brett. And so apologies for swearing there. I didn't mean that. Saturday action for Ian McGrady from 8 until 10, and the Hot 30 Countdown with Maddie as well from 10 until the wee hours on 106.7 Phoenix FM. I better wrap up the show before I say something I'll regret. Coming up next, as I said, Raz Atto with Good Vibration. We've got news time and looking forward to a great Saturday on 106.7 Phoenix FM. Thank you for your company. AFL Grand Final show next weekend from 10 a.m. until 12 p.m. Until then, have a great sporting week. And go the Hawks or the Lions, whoever you're barracking for.
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12: Hello, I'm David Cameron. The Prime Minister has arrived in the United States for a week-long visit. Anthony Albanese will go to Apple headquarters in California to discuss digital safety controls before heading to New York to address the UN General Assembly. Mr. Albanese is expected to highlight Australia's under-16 social media rules. He's also expecting discussions on artificial intelligence.
13: The whole world is grappling with this. This is a technology that's here right now. So we need to make sure that we shape its use in the interests of humanity rather than allow it to shape us.
12: Meantime, the Democrat governor of California, Gavin Newsom, has ordered an expert panel to propose ways to strengthen safety rules for artificial intelligence. Speaking on social media, he called on the Republican House Speaker to do the same.
14: We're going to convene experts to figure out the right path forward. California will do what it can. But this nation needs to get in the game. Washington, D.C. needs to do its job. Remarkably, they left for a summer break. Mike Johnson should return from vacation and follow California's lead by passing national legislation. Get it done.
12: The New South Wales Liberal Party says it would freeze a gun buyback scheme and scrap a cap on guns if it gained power. The party voted with the Minns Labor government last year to introduce the reforms, but it's now walked back its support. New South Wales Liberal leader Kelly Sloane says the reforms are focused on the wrong areas.
15: I was there during Bondi. I saw the dead and I saw the injured. It was not a farmer standing on that bridge. And while ever we spend hundreds of millions of dollars taking guns off of law-abiding citizens, we are failing to recognise the real threat in our communities.
12: The US military says the cost of the war against Iran has grown to more than $61 billion. In a briefing to Congress, US Central Command says it's spending more than $4 billion a month on the conflict. 18 US service members have died and more than 830 have been wounded in the war. A campaign to save Canberra's western edge from suburban sprawl has been highlighted in the city's CBD today. Conservation Council ACT staged an event calling on the ACT government to make a decision on setting city limits. The council's Aveen Crimmins says with the right approach, the government can get the balance right.
16: When we build good housing close to the services that people need, close to utilities, that means that, yeah, it's better housing for people, but it also protects our beautiful bush surrounds that makes Canberra so special.
12: Sport.
16: That means that, yeah, it's better housing for people, but it also protects our beautiful bush surrounds that makes Canberra so special.
12: Sport and

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3: Let's have a look at the weather in Bendigo today. We've just got a beautiful day ahead. 24 is the expected top. Tomorrow, mostly sunny, 7 overnight and a high of 26. Monday, partly cloudy, 8 overnight and 15. And Tuesday, a sunny day, 3 the minimum and a maximum of 18. We've got a temperature of 24 degrees with 20.5 the current temperature. 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

a show that aims to bring you what is new and what is not so new from those who are known and not so known from Australia and the world in the fields of blues, roots and country music. 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
1: This week we kicked off with Kickin' Stones from the Stompin' Ramblers, a very rootsy, bluesy song from their album also titled Kickin' Stones. The Stompin' Ramblers are Owen Mansell and Ryan Stone, and they're inspired by the classic sounds of Sonny Terry and Brownie McGee, as well as R.L. Burnside and Muddy Waters. I think the guys produce foot stompin' blues from the Sydney Northern Beaches base that would be totally at home on the Mississippi Delta. Hi, and welcome to this week's program of Blues Roots and Boots. And this week there's a slightly more country flavour to the program, but we'll attribute that to me being surrounded by cowboy hats and enthusiastic singing at the Larry Fleet concert in Brisbane recently, where Troy Cassidaly was the opening act, and he had the audience eating out of the palm of his hand pretty much from the first note. Inspirational stuff. And what better way to acknowledge that than with a track from Mr. Cassidaly's most recent studio album, which is coming up shortly. But also this week we have Big Harp George, new music from Lambros, Vixens of Fall, Tom Mack, Andrew Swift, No Promises, Waylon Wyatt, Josh Stumpf, 63 Deluxe, and BB and the Bullets. Right now, it's that track from Troy Cassidaly I was referring to. It's called Let's Ride from the album Between the Fires.

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Vixens of Four are on the last train, that last track, and is from their soon-to-be-released sophomore album, due out in November. They sing and harmonise like only siblings can, and as recording artists, they're going from strength to strength. Wild Honey from BB and the Bullets is up next. They are a powerhouse trio from New Zealand who perform mid-last century blues classics along with their own music. Wild Honey, which has a bit of a rhythmic nod going on there to James Brown, is from their album Wrong Side of the River, and I'll follow that with a track from 8-time golden guitar winner Travis Collins titled Dirty Money.

He was off to Canada for that last one, Johnny Walker from Josh Stumpf. The Saskatchewan singer-songwriter released his first single in 2023, with two singles releases since then charting in the top 10 of the Canadian country music charts. His new EP is Two Lane Testimony, and he'll be touring in Australia in October when he'll be performing at the Groundwater Music Festival on the Gold Coast. Our next artist is just about to release his eighth album. It's called No Shortcuts, and it's from Big Harp George. He's from the Bay Area of San Francisco, and prior to turning to singing, songwriting and playing blues harp, he was a criminal defence attorney. An interesting shift. This is the title track from the album, No Shortcuts, from Big Harp George.

0: blending blues, soul and rock, it's Connor and Harry Lambrow, who together make up Lambros. They're currently engaged in a European tour and have just released the track we just listened to, Never Let Me Go. I saw them live a couple of years ago, just the two of them, and they delivered a huge sound. Sometimes it takes a while to find where your musical feet really need to take you, and that could be possibly true for our next artist, Tom Mack, who's been nipping at the heels of the music industry for a while now, engaging in a range of different musical forms, but he seems to have found his heart in country, and his new release is Brave, which has a beautiful story attached to it related to his finding love and acceptance. This is Tom Mack with Brave.
1: We just had to be really mindful of everybody's feelings. So it's a really, really important song for us. It's probably the rawest and most important song for me. And I do feel like it's a song that we've written. You know, I bring my partner into this because she's done so much work in the background on, you know, marketing it, social media, and telling the story when I'm exhausted by that kind of thing. And I just want to perform it and have that resonate. But it actually has been a really rewarding experience since it's come out, because people are in similar situations are coming to us and, you know, reaching out to say, this is a healing song for me as well, in a blended family situation. And so that's been the rewarding part of this. And I think, you know, that's why I think it is to date potentially the most important release for me. So.

From the hills of the Gippsland District in Victoria comes a duo that have been quietly but determinedly releasing their blend of Americana, blues, country, pop and soul over the last few years, getting better with each single and album release. They are No Promises, made up of two talented songwriters in Janine Garvey and Eric Collier. And they've just released their latest album, which is titled Siren, and managed to secure award-winning producer Matt Fell for the production duties on this latest effort. We just heard So Goodbye from No Promises. The young man bringing us the next track is a very busy lad indeed. He's only 20, has already had a few hits on the American country scene, is currently engaged in an extensive tour of the US, which will be followed by a European, UK and Australian tour. And he also released his debut album, Dust Piles, in July. In Australia, he'll be performing at Tamworth as well as Capital City dates around the country, and that will all be happening here in January. His name is Waylon Wyatt, and he's from the state of Arkansas. So let's hear what he has to say for himself in his latest single release, I'm Sorry, But I Love You.

A couple of weeks ago, I did an interview with Australian country artist Andrew Swift about his music, including his new single, Brick by Brick, which we just heard, and his acclaimed latest album, Lucky Stars, as well as a bit of a direction shift for him, which is alluded to in his latest release, Brick by Brick. He's earned himself a few golden guitars, and he's currently touring, including appearances at the Gold Coast Festival Groundwater in October. So you can hopefully see for yourself why he's been described as an Australian songwriting heavy hitter. We started with the blues, and that's where we're going to finish up with this week, with a track from Adelaide power trio 63 Deluxe. Their latest album is Sideways, a riff-driven punchy effort that is amply on display in the track Taking Us Home. It's called If You Say, from 63 Deluxe, and until next time, don't forget to make a great day.

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1: Are we ready for today's episode of Back to Back Tracks?
0: We're here and we're ready.
1: It's Back to Back Tracks, so the less we say, the more we play.
0: Well, Roddy, let's get the program underway.
1: Jane, today we're stepping out, putting our best foot forward today. We're talking shoe business.

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1: 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And the first pair come courtesy of Carl Perkins.
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0: Clark, way back in 1949. 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
1: And here's Dodie Stevens. This from 1959, recorded when Dodie was just 12 years of age. This is Pink Shoelaces.
2: Now I've got a guy and his name is Dooley. He's my guy and I love him truly. He's not good looking, heaven knows, but I'm wild about his crazy clothes. He wears

0: 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He said,
1: just before the angels come to carry me, I want it down in writing how to bury me.

0: Purple Heart Band.
1: Dodie Stevens, Pink Shoelaces from 1959.
2: Jane, we're leaving the 50s behind with our next shoe biz selection.
1: Okay, so let's take one step forward into the 1960s.
2: American country singer Dave Dudley is best known for his truckin' songs, and in 1963, Dave climbed into the country top five wearing his cowboy boots.
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0: 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Dave Dudley in his cowboy boots.
1: Tommy Tucker's high heel sneakers has been covered by everyone from Elvis to Chuck Berry, Paul McCartney to David Cassidy. Here's the original from 1964. This is High Heel Sneakers by Tommy Tucker.

0: There's new business like shoe business in today's back-to-back tracks. So put on your high-heel sneakers for Tommy Tucker.
1: And the drifters, who still have sand in their shoes from walking under the boardwalk. I've Got Sand in My Shoes was the drifters' follow-up single to Under the Boardwalk in 1964.

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1: In the 1960s television series The Avengers, Patrick McNee's original offsider was Honor Blackman. Honor left the show after series 3 to be replaced by Diana Rigg. In February 1964, Decca Records released a promotional novelty single by Patrick and Honor.

0: a novelty single from the original Avengers team. Patrick McNee and Honor Blackman.
1: Hey, Jane, if we're talking boots, we are walking with Nancy.

0: This is Jane Arakawa.
1: That's you.
0: And Roddy Lee.
1: That's me.
0: And the Pophead's Hour of Power. Today's back-to-back tracks, shoe business.
1: And this is the Beatles.

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1: Jane, let's leave the 60s behind with our next Shoebiz selection.
0: Sailing into the 70s.
1: Indeed, it's 1974

0: You know it's one of my favourites, Sailing Shoes by Robert Palmer.
1: Glaswegian funny man Billy Connolly makes today's program of shoe business for his live sing-along recording of 1974, If It Wasn't For Your Wellies.
2: No, you see, a lot of people don't realise the desperate importance of Wellington boots in Scottish culture. 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

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Right into that microphone. Because these people in London don't believe it.

0: Unmistakably Billy Connolly, singing the praises of wellies.
1: Soul Shoes was the second single lifted from Graham Parker's debut LP of April 1976, Howlin' Wind. And it goes like this.

0: Graham Parker.
1: Jane, we're leaving the 70s behind for our final three shoe biz selections in today's back-to-back tracks program.
0: Oh, an 80s pair and a spare.
1: It was in 1982 that Adam Ant topped the Aussie and UK singles chart with Goody Two Shoes.

0: Adam Ant is a goody two-shoes.
1: In 1984, Neil, the vegetarian hippie from the Young Ones, stepped up to the plate with Hole in My Shoe.
0: This is funny.
2: Hello, vegetables. This is Neil here, right? Look, I don't want to spoil the whole record for you, right, before it's even begun, but I just wanted to say that the whole thing was quite a lot of hassle to make, right, and it didn't turn out like I expected it at all. I mean, for a start, there's just much too much technology and commercial stuff on it, right, and it's far... Oh, no, here we go.
3: Hello, shoes. I'm sorry, but I'm going to have to stand on you again.
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0: Oh, I must be back in reality again. 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I wonder why they don't make wholemeal cornflakes.
1: 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So, Roddy, our final footwear fitting to feature today?
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1: 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Roddy Lee, Pophead's musicologist. Thanks for the memories.
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1: You are indeed. In that bracket we had Enya with Dark Sky Island, and for Enya we had Steve McDonald with Lordship of the Isles. And now let's get back to music, right here on 106.7 Phoenix FM.

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1: You are indeed. In that bracket, we had the track from Grummel, and before Grummel, we had Gregorian with A Spaceman Came Traveling. 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
1: You are indeed. In that bracket we had K.D. Lang featuring Roy Orbison with Crying. And for K.D. Lang and Roy Orbison we had Alicia Keys with Superwoman. And now let's get back to music right here on 106.7 Phoenix FM.

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1: You are indeed. In that bracket we had Archie Roach with No Ball Bleeding, and for Archie Roach we had Dummy and Live Alive. And now let's get back to music, right here on 106.7 Phoenix FM.

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1: You are indeed. And that bracket we had Dido with Don't Leave Home, and for Dido we had Any of It's in the Rain. And now let's get back to the music, right here on 106.7 Phoenix FM.

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1: 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In that bracket we had Fun with We Are Young, and before Fun we had Steve McDonald with I Will Return. 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
1: You are indeed. And in that bracket we had Archie Roach with Let Love Rule, and for Archie Roach we had Ricky Lee with On My Own. And now let's get back to music, right here on 106.7 Phoenix FM.

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1: You are indeed. In that bracket, we had Missy Higgins with Where I Stood, and for Missy Higgins, we had Jennifer Rush with The Power of Love. And now we'll have a short break and then get back to music right here on 106.7 Phoenix FM.
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1: You are indeed. In that bracket we had Dummy In with Purple Rain, and for Dummy In we had Dido with White Flag. And now let's get back to music, right here on 106.7 Phoenix FM.

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1: You are indeed. In that bracket, we had Alicia Keys with Girl on Fire, and for Alicia Keys, we had a track from Grimmel. And now let's get back to music, right here on 106.7 Phoenix FM.

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1: You are indeed. In that bracket we had Fun with Some Nights, and before Fun we had Gregorian Within the Bleak Midwinter. That's just about it for this week. I'll finish off with two tracks, and the first one is K.D. Ling with The Air That I Breathe, and then we'll have Miss Higgins with The Sound of White. Coming up after me this week will be the live broadcast from the Battle of the Bands. Then we'll have Saturday Action with Ian McGrady. Then after Ian McGrady, we'll have the Hot 30 with Maddie. So to Is It What I Got Music, sort of come right here on the Phoenix FM. I'll be back next week from 4 p.m. So until then, it's bye for now.

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0: Live Music Bendigo acknowledge that we broadcast from and promote gigs and events that take place on Tongarong and Dja Dja Wurrung country. We would like to acknowledge and extend our appreciation for the Dja Dja Wurrung people, the traditional owners of the land that we are broadcasting from today. We pay respects to leaders and elders past, present and future, for they hold the memories, traditions, culture and the hopes of all Dja Dja Wurrung peoples. We express our gratitude in the sharing of this land, our sorrow for the personal, spiritual and cultural costs of that sharing, and our hope that we may walk forward together in harmony and in the spirit of healing.
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1: 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And it's our third year broadcasting this live across Phoenix FM and across the internet, if you're able to pick us up that way. But it's going to be a great day here. We're very excited. And I have a team that are ready, fired up, ready to go. Patrice hasn't put any headphones on as yet. But Beth, Keith and Angus, welcome to our outside broadcast.
6: Thank you, Brett.
1: You there?
7: G'day, Brett.
1: Yep.
8: Excited to be here.
1: Yeah, well, you're not sounding all that excited, but I will.
8: Look how excited we'll I look.
7: Look, we're just trying to keep a lid on it, yeah. Because you can't go over the top until the moshing starts, Brett. We know that.
1: And we're not sure. 10 past, we're expecting the first band to kick off.
7: The first band meant to be starting?
1: Yep.
7: Valora?
1: We are that far away. I actually have brought me binoculars today so I can see what's going on down there at the stage.
7: It's a fair distance down to the stage.
1: It is. So if we have to wrap up this little intro bit all of a sudden, it's because there's stuff happening down there. So we have got a feed from the stage. We'll be bringing you live hopefully all the bands today. So
7: yes.
1: 9 bands we're expecting to hear from today. Angus, there was some late-breaking news yesterday in regards to one.
6: Yeah, Reversal isn't on the bill anymore. I think they're all sick,
1: yep.
6: Which is a damn shame.
1: Yeah, it is.
7: Yeah, because, Jin, who's a good friend of the band, the live music crew,
1: yep.
7: Is part of Reversal. And, unfortunate. They're not...
1: And I'm not sure whether you realise this part, Keith, but Jin, as stunning a guitarist as he is, he's playing bass
7: exactly,
1: in Reversal.
7: Exactly, yes, playing bass.
1: Yeah. And as you know, Beth, I actually did introduce you
8: to... Yes, we've met a few times now.
1: Yeah, yeah.
8: So cool.
1: Yeah, so for him to be playing bass must mean there's a pretty special guitarist in that band. So it's a shame we didn't get to hear him today.
7: Yes, yeah. But I'm sure that they will be out and about.
1: Yeah. Valora, the first band that we're going to hear from today, they are up there. So just in case all of a sudden I throw to the stage, they are from across from Ballarat.
6: They
7: have a Bendigo connection, I think.
1: Do they? That's the Bluebirds.
7: Oh, Bluebirds are the one that are sort of Melbourne
1: slash.
7: But they've got someone going to uni here in Bendigo.
1: Yes.
7: I think.
1: Yeah.
7: Yeah.
1: Yeah. No, Ballarat and. Oh, Apples, who came second last year, also from Ballarat.
7: Yeah,
1: they'll be here.
7: It's very good then that Yo Bendigo spreads their wings wide.
1: Yeah,
7: and embraces Ballarat as well.
1: Yeah, because it is.
7: Let's face it, everyone in Ballarat really, they're just Bendigo

loving the dance moves over there. If you don't know who we are Valora. For this first song that we had was our original, and it was called Aliens. The next two songs we're going to be playing are called Lemonade and Polish Your Lies.

0: Thank you so much. Thanks once again, Vertiglow.
1: I'm ready, go.
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0: Yeah.
1: Go.

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5: Phoenix FM, you tuned into our live broadcast from the 2026 Yo Bendigo Battle of the Bands up at the Bendigo Exhibition Centre. Just will advise that we are having, as we always do, a couple of technical issues along the way, which, yeah, always keep us on our toes. We are aware. I will be getting us back up. So if it does go out, hopefully it's only for a few seconds and I'll be able to get us back as soon as possible. The good news is that after this, we will have an uninterrupted, hopefully, I shouldn't say that out loud, but hopefully an uninterrupted version of this that we will can then upload for you. So without all those disconnection issues happening along the way, you will be able to get you the version that is nice and clean and, yeah. That's the plan, anyway. Angus and Patrice, you've found your headphones now?
6: We have.
5: Yeah?
6: Yeah.
5: Which ones have you got on, Patrice?
6: The black ones on.
5: Oh, yours aren't working for whatever reason.
6: Lovely.
5: They were before. No? Can't hear Patrice at all.
6: No, I can't hear her.
5: Let's
6: either.
5: Check she's not on one of the others. You there, Patrice? No, you're not there. No. All right. Well, it's Angus and me. I don't know what's happened to...
6: Beth's here as well.
7: Brett,
6: on the
7: road. Oh, yeah,
5: Beth, sorry.
7: I'm invisible.
5: Sorry.
7: I must have lost a bit of weight.
5: No, it's this... I always have this trouble looking around the corner of the van.
8: Am I
5: so.
8: On now, Brett?
5: You are, Patrice.
6: Okay. Doctor on the yellows.
5: Yep. We're just waiting for Valora to come across straight to us. We're, as much as it is meant to be straight to us, I think they've found a couple of... things to distract them along the way.
8: Sure.
5: Which is, I suppose, that could happen, Patrice. There's a lot going on here.
8: That's right. There and I feel very honoured to be here to give the grandmother's perspective on the evening.
5: We do appreciate that. As a grandmother, and so everyone can get that perspective, can you move your microphone a little bit closer to your mouth? That's
8: yes.
5: better. Yeah, we can hear you
8: now. I want to make myself heard. Yes,
5: yes, we do like the grandmother's perspective. We like everyone's perspective at Phoenix FM because we're about community radio, which is everyone's voices.
8: We certainly are, young and old.
5: Yes, indeed. So did you just get a chance to listen to Valora?
6: Yeah, they were awesome.
5: Yeah, they were good, weren't they?
6: Yeah. It was quite, yeah, standout.
8: I think it would have been hard for them... to be the first act on and play to a smaller audience, but by golly,
7: they
8: really performed.
7: The energy.
5: Yeah, they did. they are just getting their photo taken just the other side of the van here, guys, so we might work out who's going
6: to
5: keep the headphones on.
6: I'm happy to jump off.
5: And try and get them here as soon as possible, but they're stopped and posing for photographs. This is some of the distractions that we hope wouldn't occur along the way. They can get all the photos done after while the next band is playing. But anyway, we can't interview them while that's happening. Come on.
8: publicity.
5: Someone give him a give him a rev up. They're dilly dallying here.
8: Oh,
5: this is
8: come on, Keith, go and get them.
5: Yeah. All right. Grab some people, stick some headphones on them, and let's get chatting with Valora, who came across from Ballarat. Had the, I suppose, unenviable spot of having to open the whole show today, but they did a fantastic job of that. So I think we're getting, I reckon that's Jay and Emma.
8: Okay.
5: It's, I reckon it's going to be Jay and Emma that are putting the headphones on.
8: You might need to take your hat off.
5: Yeah, you might need to. They can't quite hear me yet. All right.
8: I don't think that one's working, though.
5: Was Jay and Emma, is it?
0: Yeah,
5: right. I've got the right ones. Yeah, how are you going? So I'm Brett, the one who was chatting with you on the phone last week. So,
0: yeah.
5: And Emma, I can see you looking around like this bloke is somewhere. Where is he? I'm just look straight ahead.
0: Okay.
5: Here.
0: Oh, hi. I was like, wait.
7: You're just taking his word for it, weren't you?
0: Yeah.
5: How was that, guys, to open the show?
0: Yeah, it was really good. It went really fast.
5: Yeah, 10 minutes isn't long, is it?
0: Yeah, no, it's not. But, like, I think we did pretty all right.
5: Yeah, you did.
7: You guys did amazing. That was fantastic. And you brought the energy first up.
0: Yeah.
7: So, absolutely impressive.
8: Very impressed. Of course, you were stuck behind your drums, but even you were giving it your energy, Jay. But Emma, out the front there, you're a very confident mover, and really fantastic, performer, I'd say.
0: Oh wow!
8: You seemed so polished, if you like.
0: Oh,
8: you know,
0: great. So,
5: Valora, you've been playing as a band for a couple of years, two years have been part of the band, and then there was some changes. Yeah.
0: Yeah, almost 2 years now.
5: Yeah.
0: It's gone really quick.
5: Okay.
8: So, are we allowed to know a bit more about your history, how you got together?
0: Yeah, of course.
8: Like, is it post school or?
5: We've got headphones not working there.
0: We could swap now.
5: I don't
0: know
5: why.
0: Do you want to swap our headphones or will that work?
5: Yeah, maybe do that.
0: Yeah,
5: that might be quick. We're going to get Jay on because we can't hear Jay at the moment. We don't know. We actually, and
0: testing.
5: Those at home would think that we hadn't tested these, but we literally tested them 5 minutes before and they were working.
0: So Jay? It started when I was in high school. It was a cover band and I wanted to do more originals and that kind of stuff to get each of the members feel. So I went out of high school, I graduated, and then we started Valora. It was originally called Garnella, so it was Emma wasn't in the band at the time, but we had some complications.
8: Are you from different schools?
0: No, we went to the same school.
7: Same school, but she's
0: in different year levels.
8: Okay.
0: So I'm 20, Emma's 21, so we graduated at different times.
8: I didn't like to ask, I wanted to know, though.
0: I mean, I get told that I look like a 12-year-old, but But anyway, the band started when I was out of school, but I just wanted to do more musically outside. So I got Jaden and Riley to join the band with Emma, and that's where we are today.
8: And was that was there a teacher at that school that particularly encouraged you, or do you feel as though you can take the credit for your own development?
0: I mean, it was a bit of both. It was a class that we had to do. It was called VC in Vet Music, so got the kids just as an introduction to do the music that they chose. So I chose drums, and then I looked at drummers Dave Grohl and Sean Hawkins and all that kind of stuff, so drummers that were around my age kind of.
8: Yeah.
0: And then I took the opportunity to go start a band.
8: Now, those ones you mentioned, are they male or female drummers?
0: Dave Grohl's the drummer of the Nirvana, and Sean Hawkins is Taylor Hawkins' son.
5: Yeah.
0: So,
8: I don't know all this, do you get enough sort of female drummer mentors? There are not many around, I'd say.
0: Well, there is some in Ballarat, but they're more private rather than advertising and that kind of stuff. So you need to be in the know to know who does that kind of stuff. But I just take a lot of inspiration from Australian artists like Amel and the Sniffers. I don't know many female drummers.
8: No.
0: It's more you got to find them on Instagram or social media and that kind of stuff.
8: Well, it's really great to see you doing it.
0: Thanks.
8: Because I don't know when I've seen one before.
7: Yeah, I can remember. I'm a bit older than you girls. The Bangles. They were all girl band and they had a female drummer. Yeah, so doing it for the girls, which is fantastic.
8: All girl bands.
7: Now, I did have a musical question about songwriting. Is it a team effort or is there a main songwriter? How does that come about?
0: I think it's a team effort.
9: It's, yeah. Team effort.
0: Yeah, it's a team effort. Like, Emma writes the lyrics, we start riffs, and we just go from there.
10: So basically, usually it starts off with someone in the band comes up with, like, a riff, usually. Sorry, Jay, but... but she writes the lyrics first, and then we have this little riff, and then we turn it into, like, a whole song. We write, like, different segments for it. Usually we... What I do when I write songs is I think of, like, the idea of it first, what I want, like, the vibe, and then I make a playlist of all the songs I like in it. And then you just write whatever you feel like it is. And then you're like, okay, that riff, you can make something up. Yeah. And then you add the lyrics to it, the melody. But it is definitely, it isn't all of us that like write the lyrics. It's mainly just Jay and I.
8: Yeah.
10: But yeah, the riffs are usually just Riley and Jaden. Like they come up and cook something. But I've written some riffs, like the original Panic Attack. I did that one. And also Aliens as well. So
8: you get your sort of musical inspiration from... Partly from other music you're listening to.
10: Yeah, yeah.
8: But the vibe that you're talking about, is that sort of you're tapping into your own experience or your friends? Or where do you get the inspiration for that?
10: I'd say a lot of the inspiration, like from the older songs we've written, it's like some about, you know, breakups or friend breakups or people being mean to us. And we're like, okay, we're just going to write a song about that.
8: Yeah.
10: But also... Yeah, usually when I really like a song, I, like, take inspiration from that, like, the lyric writing. So it depends, like, what I feel like, if I'm, like, angry or, you know, or sad. So,
8: some emotion that you...
10: Yeah, it comes
8: sort
10: from
8: of
10: the...
8: teasing out or...
10: Yeah, it usually comes from, like, the deep emotion. And it is a, sometimes I write about random stuff, though, as well. Like, with Aliens, for example, I just, like... I don't know. I think I got like songwriting cards from Kank Wolverine Records in Ballarat. And I think one of them was like space or something. And I just thought of aliens. And I don't know. I just thought the alien aesthetic was cool, like all the futuristic sci-fi. So I was like, I'm just going to write really random stuff and say I was from Silvercon. But it's the meaning of behind it is like all about feeling like you're an alien, like feeling like you don't belong in a group as well. That's why I wrote it, because it was like, I don't know if people will get the idea or they will.
8: Yeah.
10: So it's a bit of a metaphor.
8: Yeah.
10: Metaphor for
5: alien. We might have to start to wrap up, guys.
10: Yeah,
5: sorry. And they're just coming onto the stage, and I think we're about to hear from the Bluebirds. So thank you.
10: That's all good. That's all right. Thank you so much.
5: Emma and Jay, and all the best. Yeah.
10: Yeah.
5: Good luck with it.
10: Thank you.
5: All right.
10: Bye.
5: I will, there we go. I will, take us out to the stage in a second. They're just getting themselves ready to go. But live music Bendigo, Phoenix FM collaborating today to bring you the outside broadcast from the Bendigo Battle of the Bands. This is the Bluebirds.
11: How are we doing, Bendigo? That's good. We're the Bluebirds. We hope you enjoy our music.

Thank you, Bendigo. We're the Bluebirds. We've got one more song for you. Huge shout out to all the other bands. And best of luck. This next one we got is one called Machine.

0: Van Glow. 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
2: Phoenix FM, you are tuned to our outside broadcast from the Battle of the Bands up at Bendigo Exhibition Centre, and we just heard from the Bluebirds, who hopefully are making their way a little quicker than Ballora to the stage, but we'll see how we go. In the meantime, I think we have Patrice and Angus have headphones on. Patrice,
5: hello.
2: I think we've fixed that other set now. Keith did a bit of work in the background. And
5: can you hear me?
2: I can hear you, right. Patrice. Angus, you're there?
6: I'm
2: there, good.
6: As well.
2: All right, that's a good start. They were pretty good.
6: They were awesome.
2: Yeah.
5: Now, Brett, would that be called, or Angus, you can tell me, is that heavy metal? Is that
2: No.
6: Oh, not at all.
5: It sounded very heavy to me.
6: It's like rock or something like that.
2: Yeah, it was some of their stuff. That I've heard, they sort of got a bit of almost a 60s, 70s sort
6: That's
2: of
6: what I was gonna say,
2: vibe
6: yeah.
2: to them, rather than being a real, they're not that heavy.
5: It's very loud, and I sort of feel like I wouldn't like to get on the wrong side of those guys. You know what, they sound like they've got a lot of shit happening in their lives.
2: Geez, Patrice. You've been away for a few weeks and you're back.
5: I'm a bit loose still.
2: We can tell. I don't think we'd call them heavy. The band that we're going to be playing last today before the headliners, Reversal. I think if you thought you wouldn't want to bump into these guys in the alley, that Reversal, you would have been, you would have been beside yourself.
6: Even two steps forward is quite a bit heavier as well, though. They're quite good.
2: Yep, so there's heavy to come.
6: Yeah, I loved the drums in that band. That was next level.
2: Yeah.
6: It was full on all the time, great fills and,
2: Well, hopefully, I think it's Caden who's the drummer, so hopefully we'll get a chance to chat with Caden when they come down, if they don't get lost between here and that.
5: I actually thought the lead singer had a really good sort of resonant voice, but I thought he was a little drowned out by the background music.
2: Certainly not what we would call that heavy, but because heavy doesn't necessarily mean loud, and loud doesn't necessarily mean heavy.
5: Okay.
2: So,
5: thank you. I'll try and work it out.
2: Yeah, Keith is. I think he's looking at trying to chase down the band for us and help get them this way. So we'll let him go and do that. Already we're seeing some really high quality stuff. Next up is going to be Aisle 27. So this band, I know the next one that come up, 100% Bendigo.
6: Yeah.
2: Sort of all based in Bendigo. So, and I think from there, they're pretty much all Bendigo-based bands.
6: Yeah, it looks like.
2: Right through to the end. So, yeah, so two out of town, or with some out of town contacts at least, or connections. They have been now. We've heard from them. And, yeah, so we'll keep working through. But,
6: yeah.
2: Yep, they're just getting a photo on their way here. I do think we could get this around the other way and the photo could be done after the interview, but maybe we'll need to chat with the photographer about that, because the photo can still be taken while the band next band is playing, whereas we can't keep doing this. Anyway, so, yeah, here they come now. We're going to get a couple of them, quickly put the headphones on, and we will go from there. Let's see who we've got. Grab some headphones, guys. Sorry, I'm yelling at everyone through their radios, but let them know they can switch over part way through, if they would like. The Bluebirds, who have Bendigo connection, Deacon, Jake, Caden, and Alexandria. We look like we have. I think it is. Let me go here.
6: Deacon and Jake here.
2: Deacon and Jake, yes.
6: Yep.
2: All right. We'll chat with them first. We will, when we get a chance, guys, we might try and get Caden and Alexandria on as well, because Angus is very impressed with the drums. So we might want to hear from Caden.
6: My name?
2: Yep. And get in everyone's details as we go. But, lads, good set. How'd it feel?
0: Oh, it was pretty exciting. It was a new experience, I reckon, for us as a group, definitely.
2: In what way?
6: Big
0: I think
6: stage.
0: We haven't had that much
6: room on the stage.
2: Yeah, right, yeah. Okay.
0: I was going to say, even just how the stage was and all set up, it's like sort of that, just from that's a new experience, but also our first festival as a group as well.
2: Right.
6: Yeah,
2: okay. You've been playing together for a little while now, for 18 months, thereabouts?
0: Yeah.
6: Even shorter, I think.
2: Oh, is it shorter? Okay.
0: With this lineup.
6: With this lineup, yes. But
0: just
6: as a
0: about,
6: band,
0: yeah.
6: I'd say about October 25?
0: Yeah,
6: October 25.
0: Yeah.
5: So did you go to the same school or what? How did you meet?
6: Yeah, we actually, we all met at university in Melbourne. I met Jake in 2024. Mm-hmm. And I've known that he's been a fantastic musician well before that. And then he came to me, he was like, let's make a band happen. And we went through a few...
5: So, were you studying music or accountancy or what?
6: Oh, music.
5: Yeah.
6: Studying music.
2: Hey, guys, they've tried to pick up and fix the... they're running behind a bit. So we're going to have to jump to the stage. If you guys are around later, though, we might have a chance to have a bit more
6: Definitely.
2: Of a chat.
6: That's all
2: good. All right, we'll keep an eye out for it. All right, this is aisle 27 coming to you live from Battle of the Bands.

0: Phoenix FM. You're tuned into our outside broadcast. That was the very new release. I think it was only yesterday, maybe, or thereabouts. But that was the release for the Jay Howie Trio, who've been releasing a few songs this year. So, yeah, good chance to hear that one while we're waiting for Isle 27, who have... They get the award so far. I've got to say, Angus, what colour of headphones you got on? Green?
1: Green, yeah.
0: That should be that one.
1: Green.
0: So far, Isle 27 have the award for the quickest ones to get back here.
1: Yeah, they've done well.
0: Yeah, they...
1: Get a proper interview now.
2: Yeah, no worries.
0: So we have Byron and Liv. No, Meg. Yes. How you going?
3: Good,
0: well,
3: thanks.
0: Well done.
3: Thank you.
0: How was that?
3: Yeah, so we got, it was so good.
0: Yeah,
3: yeah,
0: yeah.
3: Just we lots got, of fun.
0: Anne's
3: yeah.
0: getting
3: yeah.
0: her details while yeah. we're oh, chatting on air, but
4: yeah,
0: as we do.
4: We really yeah. enjoyed that. I think yeah. it was a bit yeah. more grandmother just friendly.
0: Yeah, I think it was definitely, I was thinking that, Patrice, it was more your style and not as heavy and loud.
4: Not as heavy and loud, but that beautiful voice of Meg, isn't it?
3: Yes.
4: Came across so strongly, and I couldn't I was very impressed with the range of your voice. You know, you could use it to be quite gentle and quite shouty and almost aggressive. So that was really good. But I wonder if you could tell us a bit about how the group got together. And
2: I think it was me and Joey. Like, I always wanted to band to play with, like, just lots of mates. I actually have known Meg and Liv, the bass player, since we were all, like, little.
4: Oh, really?
2: So it's a bit of a full circle
4: at
2: moment.
4: School?
2: Yeah, at yeah. school,
3: before
2: outside
3: that
2: of school,
3: even, like,
2: yeah.
4: Kinder?
2: Yeah.
3: Yeah, our mums are friends.
4: Fantastic.
3: So, yeah.
2: And then, yeah, we kind of started jamming at school and, yeah, just kind of come together, got the right people in the right spot at the right
3: yeah,
2: time. And
3: definitely.
4: All right. Does that mean you're all very harmonious?
2: Yeah. I'd say we're a pretty good group.
4: Well, that sort of came across, I think. There was
2: yeah.
4: a good vibe there. But have you been trained as a singer, Meg? You seem to have a very professional sounding voice.
3: Thank you. I've done singing basically as soon as I

0: about this when you're in. You get some interesting influences across the band, haven't you?
1: Yeah, we all listen to a lot of different music, but I think that's what makes it so special when we all come together, especially for the original as well.
2: I found that second one almost a little bit psychedelic. It brought me back to the 70s.
3: Lovely.
2: I felt like lighting up.
0: All right. You are very loose today,
2: I'm being
0: Patrice.
2: Naughty. Well,
0: Patrice has just returned from holidays and she's...
2: I am not quite in the groove yet.
0: Well, you're in a groove.
2: Yeah. Righto. I better be careful.
0: Yeah. It sounds like we are just about, we're only pushing them through now. We're not even getting the 10 minutes, but we might have to try again later and see if we can get anyone else from the band. But it looks like we're going to be crossing now back to the stage for Big Bird by the look of it. But thank you guys. You did really well. It was great.
2: Thanks,
0: stuff.
2: Byron and Meg.
0: Yeah, good luck with it.
2: Terrific.
3: Thank you.
0: All right, let's go and check out Big Bird.

So I Fit With Mac, we are Big Bird. This is Alyssa on keys, Crimson on drums, Lockie on bass, Lucas on guitar, and I'm Tegan. When?

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Are we ready? 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
4: And they're off. 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
5: Yes, so that event will be here in this Bendigo Exhibition Centre as well next Sunday. We'll be doing an outside broadcast from that as well, and I'm tipping that's going to be just about as noisy as it has been in here today. We're up at the Bendigo Exhibition Centre, as we said, and we're at the Battle of the Bands, and we have another band that has made quite the run down. It's quite a long run, isn't it, for them to get down here, and they've joined us already, and just getting the obligatory details that she needs to get from them. But Beth and Angus, did you get a chance to listen in to Big Bird?
6: Sure did.
7: They were quite good. I noticed Big Bussy on the stage.
5: Oh,
7: very
5: yeah.
7: Happy to see that.
8: On stage. Where is he? We've got him here.
7: Oh, I've got him here for the interview. Exclusive interview.
9: Look at him. Oh, you guys can't look at him.
5: No, but...
8: No, with the camera.
9: Oh.
8: Yeah, we've got a...
5: The infamous Big Bussy, who did go missing for a little while, and is he's back now at home.
8: But yeah, we got him back.
5: Lockie, a very busy day for you today.
8: So busy.
5: Running around, organising everyone to come down here and like, but two bands as well playing. How was that set up there? How'd you go?
8: Great, a lot of energy.
9: Yeah,
8: it was. We all sounded good. It was just a lot of fun. I think.
9: Yeah, it was a lot of fun. We were sort of just bouncing around, and then we had to tone it down for our quieter song, but it was definitely hard to stay still during Silver Springs.
5: Yeah.
7: No, you did well. It was nice having energetic sandwiched either side of it as well. It worked really well. So is this like your biggest place you've played, stage-wise, crowd-wise?
8: I think crowd-wise,
9: yeah.
8: I think Alumbra stage might be a bit bigger. Crowd-wise, this was
7: the crowd's really picked up since the start of it as well.
5: Yeah,
10: it's been headbanging down there. I was down there seeing everyone grooving and moving.
5: Do you want to, Beth, just bring the microphone a little closer
10: that,
5: to
10: that
5: that's
10: one's
5: not
10: a bit short.
5: It's not. Yeah, it's not our
10: I've
5: best one, that one, but it's our backup. You're on the backup.
10: Yes, I'm on the backup.
5: Yeah, what did you think, Beth? They kicked off with piano to start this set.
10: Yes, that did get my attention. Yeah. I went, and you know, it's a long way down, that's hence your binoculars, but I did go for a walk when I heard the keys. And I thought, that's really interesting. And what I loved was to then play the guitar as well. Yeah. So multi-instruments, very talented.
5: Yeah.
10: Very impressed.
5: Certainly some talented kids around this town, and we're so getting to see that today. Yeah.
10: We're so lucky.
8: It's a really good year this year. There's so many good bands.
5: Yeah.
8: Annoyed Reverso had to pull out because they were going to be great.
9: It's unfortunate.
8: We've still got such a good lineup this year.
5: Yeah.
7: Definitely.
5: Yeah, no, it's great. And as we talked about, was it last week we had you guys in, or the week before?
8: I think it was last week.
9: Yeah.
5: Last week. You haven't been together all that long, so pretty good.
8: Yeah, it's,
5: you're doing good
8: really
5: stuff
8: good for,
5: considering short period of time you've been together.
8: Yeah, we've only been together for about a year, but we're all we're all good musos, so I feel like we can just jam well together.
9: Yeah, yeah. Definitely. It definitely helps that Lockie and I have been playing like bands for forever. We could just
10: so young,
8: like 3 or 4 years now. We've been playing in contemporary bands for school and that sort of thing.
10: Fantastic.
5: Yeah.
10: That's
5: yeah. Cool.
8: Yeah.
10: It does show when you're on stage. It's tight.
9: Yeah.
10: I've seen people double your age, not quite as tight. So, good job.
9: Thank you.
5: We might try Alyssa, because we didn't get Alyssa in the studio, so we might try and get her if she's still floating around here somewhere.
8: You run and grab her. We're just going to grab her.
5: Yeah, we might grab Alyssa, because it was Alyssa who was on guitar as well as on the keys. So,
7: yeah. Sweet.
5: Who have we got now?
8: Tegan.
0: Hi.
5: Welcome, Tegan. How'd you go up there?
0: I think I really enjoyed myself, but fat lip is a lot of energy. I'm like still shaking a little bit.
5: I can see that. Which was part of our goal, was to get you straight off the stage and while you were still buzzing. Yeah. And Tegan, we can see that you are still buzzing.
0: I'm out of breath a little bit. I mean, jumping around and singing that fast and that loud, it takes a lot of energy.
5: Yeah.
0: Yeah.
5: How much fun is this band to be in? Looks like a lot of fun.
0: It's so much fun. I mean, other than like all the music stuff we get to do, it's just a big bonus of being in a really cool friend group. Like we're all friends with each other. There's not really any beef or anything. We just kind of have fun, mostly with a bit of music as a bonus.
5: Yeah, cool. Yeah. It's a good way to have a band set up, I reckon.
7: Makes it a little easier.
5: Yeah. What do you think, Beth, of their song choices? A bit of Fleetwood Mac in there. We don't hear that.
10: There you go.
5: Often.
10: I know. That was an eye-opener, unexpected. Yeah. That will get you a lot of attention. I noticed a lot of people my age and a bit older all stood up and had a closer look. So
0: that was my pick. I've been begging them to do like a slower song, like Fleetwood Mac or Aletha even. But
10: your stuff, because you're sort of catering for all age groups. Your appeal is not just limited.
8: When I told my gran, who's here, we're doing a Fleetwood Mac song, she started screaming. She saw them live.
5: Hey, Lockie, do you mind if we see if we can get Alyssa on, put the headphones on? Tegan is starting to calm down a little bit now. Alyssa?
6: Hello.
5: Welcome. You very quickly got the headphones on.
6: Yep.
5: Beth was commenting on your skills, multi-skilled with the guitar and the keys.
6: Yes, thank you.
5: Yeah.
7: It's real cool.
6: Yeah, it's good being able to play multiple instruments. I sing as well, so.
5: Right.
6: Yeah.
5: Okay. So it's all, there's a lot going on in this band, isn't there?
10: Yeah, it's fantastic.
6: We're very chaotic as a band, I think.
5: But you certainly see that what we wanted to experience was that straight off the stage feeling for you and all. And I feel like this band is really...
10: Yeah,
5: they've
10: I'm feeling
5: that.
10: The energy from here. Yeah. I couldn't find a coffee anywhere, but you girls are doing it for me.
6: Yeah.
5: Yeah. So what's next for Big Bird?
6: I think just finding more like open mics at school and stuff like that. But hopefully continuing it on next year.
10: Yeah.
7: You've got a great lineup and you'll work so well together that it'd be a shame not to continue it.
5: Yeah, give it a run. So do you all finish school this year?
6: No, we're all in year 11.
5: Year 11,
0: so
5: all right.
0: Got another year of vet music lined up for us. Yeah,
5: nice. Yeah.
6: I'm not doing vet music next year, so I'm hoping that we can somehow still play together, even though I'm not doing the class. But
5: yeah, okay.
6: Yeah.
5: Yeah.
0: We've all got lunch times and free periods and stuff that we can play in. So.
5: Yeah, well, it is one of the great things up there that they do is have those lunchtime what do you call them? Concerts, gigs, whatever.
6: Yeah,
5: it's good to see that happening. There's a lot of really passionate people up there about music, obviously, and you've got some great teachers in Ash and a few of the others up there. But were any of them coming today? Any of you?
6: No, because they hate us.
5: Oh. I'm sure that's
6: not the case. We named our band after Ashbird.
5: Really?
0: He's our muse and he didn't show up.
6: Yeah, he's our inspiration for everything. Shout out Ashbird if you're watching this.
5: I did not realise that, that's who you're named after. Yeah. Now, we haven't spoken with Crimson yet. Is Crimson here? Or is
0: she's right here. I can give her the headphones.
5: We might try and get Crimson on as well.
6: Bye, so Tegan.
5: We're just about to head back to the stage, I reckon, for Potassium. Yep. So
7: sounds it.
5: We get Crimson on quickly.
6: Hey, Crimson.
11: Hi.
5: another good to see another young woman drumming.
11: Yes,
5: today.
11: Thank you.
5: Well done. How'd that go?
11: Very warm.
6: Yeah. I started fat lip really fast.
11: Yeah, and we started it really quick.
6: Sorry, it's okay.
5: Well, you only had 10 minutes, so you need to... Yeah.
6: I think our original set list was 11 minutes, so
11: we had to
6: shaved it down by a minute.
11: A little bit.
5: Yeah.
7: Speed all the
5: and that was up to Crimson to make that happen. Yeah, no, you did well. It's good to hear. And, yeah, it's been good to hear a bit of variation across the band so far.
6: That,
5: yeah. It doesn't all sound the same. So, yeah, it's great.
6: And there's a lot more diversity in, like, the next half as well.
5: Yeah. All right. Well, thank you, team, and thank you to Big Bird for coming and having a chat. We're going to throw back to the stage now, and we're going to pick up the set from, I think it is, Potassium. Let's go out there right now.
12: None of you bite, right? No one? They never say bananas never have teeth. It's always a possibility. They're an alt-rock band built on loud guitars, heavy grooves, and chaotic energy, formed by Miller Egan on guitar and vocals, Ben Darlow on bass, and Rowan Nind on drums. Potassium have ripping guitar lines, pounding drums, and bass that shakes your body. Their shows are loud, unpredictable, and completely unhinged, with the band throwing everything they've got into every performance. Please welcome to the stage the three bananas in pajamas, Potassium!

0: Thank you. All the songs we're playing today are all our originals. That one was called Took My Hand. Let's call the next one Rose.
1: Thank you.

0: Thank you very much, Rep Potassium. Thanks for coming out today. It's good to see all you lovely people. Thank you.
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1: You're tuned into live. Well,
0: are they already starting, Angus?
2: Yeah, thanks, so. Sounds good.
0: We're going to have to go back to the stage. And all right, we now have Satonix. Yeah, we had a chat lined up too.

0: I'm Lockie. I play bass. This is Mitchell on rhythm guitar. Go, Montgomery, go!
1: Little wind-up monkey, Toby!
0: Toby.

0: I'm unlucky. Oh, little basses is taking time.
1: Shut up, guitar.
0: That one was an original written by Lucky.
1: That is me. That's me, guys.
0: This one's a cover. There's a skating area over there if you haven't seen it. Go try it out. Not now, we're playing.
1: This song might possess you to go over there and skate.
0: Is someone possessed to skate?
1: Maybe we should go skate.
0: I think so. Come on, Lockie.

0: like a magic carpet ride. There isn't but my time. I'm a loser. Everyone's being redefines insanity.
1: Rick Gates never has a chance. He's a wizard on the wheels. The mighty gladiator has got no peace.
0: Okay.

Thank you. This next one's an original written by Mitchell and I. You know when you just have a really, really bad ex and they just won't leave you alone? Yeah, that's what this one's about. Sing it! God damn it!

0: gonna pass!
1: Who doesn't eat?
0: Got him!
1: Doesn't eat?
0: She got him!

0: Thank you.
1: We've been Satonix. Thank you, Bendiglow.
0: Thank you very much.
1: Go follow us online and on all the stuff.
0: Where's my roadie? Samuel, get up here.
1: Okay.

0: And apologies to Bad Debts there from Castlemaine. We had to cut off their new song, Peace of Mind, because we now are ready to go with another interview. And given how quickly they're switching them over on the stage, we can't muck around. Angus?
1: Yeah.
0: Satonix.
1: We've got Satonix here. You guys were next level.
2: Thank you.
3: Thank you.
1: Yeah, I loved the Possessed Escape cover as well. That was sick.
2: Appreciate it.
1: Lock, you probably can't hear me, but that bass line's not an easy one to pull off, so we did well.
0: Who we got?
4: Yeah.
0: Who's got the headphones on?
3: Monty and Mitch.
0: Monty and Mitch. Yeah, rightio.
1: Yeti. Yeah, so that first one was the original?
2: First one and the last one.
1: Oh, both of them were originals. Yeah, they were both great. That last one popped off, though.
2: Thank you.
1: I loved it where it all like broke down a bit and there's just the screaming and stuff and then coming back in, punching in the face. That was awesome. You guys did great.
3: Mitch and I spent a lot of time on that one.
1: Yeah. I could imagine.
2: Most of the lyrics came from me and then most of the guitar parts came from Monty, so we just kind of mixed the two and it came out great.
1: Yeah, it did come out great. That's awesome. Are you guys thinking of recording stuff anytime soon?
3: Yes,
1: Fingers crossed. Let's hope so.
0: Well,
1: I hear a
0: little van over there that'll help
1: there
0: you out.
1: There is a van.
0: Yeah.
1: And I think one of the first place prizes is some studio time at, I forgot what the studio is called, but one in town. So that would be awesome to hear you guys recorded because you guys are great live. Do you have any gigs coming up soon?
3: Yes, November 29th. We're at the Handlebar.
1: Handlebar, yeah. November 29th. Is that a Sunday one?
3: It is a Sunday, yes.
1: Yeah, beauty.
0: Who with? Who has on that bill?
3: We're trying to find someone to suggest to go with us.
1: Yep.
3: At the moment.
1: Yeah,
3: I'm thinking of Reversal currently.
1: Yeah, Reversal would go well, I reckon. Yep. Yeah, no, that was awesome. I'm super excited to see you guys November 29 at Handlebar.
0: Yeah, you're having some fun up there, clearly.
3: Oh, yeah, it's so
0: I mean, you're putting on this whole thing about fight, fight, fight, but clearly no one was actually fighting up there.
3: No.
4: So we weren't meant to think that it was, you were shouting at us.
0: No.
1: You had the crowd going really well as well. Like,
3: I feel like if Lockie should give a little insight to this song.
0: Yeah.
2: So we went to a Handlebar gig, and this guy, this mate we know, his girlfriend jokingly threw a finger bun at another guy, and he erupted in rage and just like for the weeks he was like, I need to fight you. So it's a song about how it's stupid.
1: Yeah.
2: Wanting to just endlessly fight people.
0: Over a finger bun.
2: Yeah, over a finger bun. It was so stupid.
4: Okay.
1: One That's of the a lines good message.
2: Is, I want to fight because she threw a pastry.
1: Yeah, nice.
4: So where did you get that name, Centonix?
2: Satonix. So you can see it on my shirt. You know a quokka? The really happy little things.
4: The little thing like a ferret. Yeah.
2: But they're just like, they're always smiling. And what is the least angry looking animal? A quokka. And Satonix is the scientific name for a quokka.
1: Oh, beauty.
0: Oh. Wow.
2: And it sounds cool. It sounds, like a punk band.
0: Yeah.
4: Now, that's what I was going to ask you. It seemed a bit punk to me.
2: Yes.
3: Very heavy into the punk,
2: Very inspired by a lot of punk.
1: Definitely. I like the juxtaposition between Satonix and then the music that you play as well. I think that works really well.
0: I think, Patrice, when you were saying about one of the bands, you said, I don't know whether it was Big Bird. It was another one. You said we're quite heavy.
4: Yeah.
0: Would you class...
4: yes. Very, a little bit too heavy for this grandmother.
3: but
4: I could see that you were absolutely committed to it.
2: It's fun up there.
4: Yeah.
3: Lots of fun. Especially seeing all your friends coming to support you. It's great.
0: Yeah, it was a great crowd here today. Yeah. This is probably the best turnout I've seen for a battle of bands.
1: I reckon so, yeah.
0: A local one. But it's good work by all of you back at school and all that. You know, getting everyone around it. You've all been part of it. And Lockie, you is part of that team. Although he's taking the headphones off now.
1: Lockie's gone now.
0: Yep. Who we got instead?
5: This is me now, Toby.
0: Well done, Toby. Toby, you're on drums.
5: Yep.
0: Yeah. Went pretty hard.
5: Oh, man, I am sweating like crazy.
0: Yeah, there's been some pretty exceptional drumming performances today, Angus.
1: There has been, yeah. A lot of the drums have been the standouts to me.
4: Must admit that they have been pretty impressive.
5: Yeah. Well, my personal favourite for tonight was watching Rowan on the drums from Potassium.
4: Yeah.
5: That was pretty good.
3: Yeah,
5: really good.
3: Oh, he's an exceptional drummer.
5: Yeah.
0: All right. I think I'm going to have to take it away from you all out there. Well done again, and good job, team. And
5: Thanks very much, mate.
0: Good luck.
3: Satonix.
0: All right, we're going to go out to the stage because now it is the final of the contestants, it is Jitterbug.

Thank you, everyone. We are Jitterbug. My name is Ryan. That is Joey on guitar. That's Caleb on guitar. Elliot on bass and Jeff on drums. And this next one we're playing for you is called Non-Photo Blue.

Thank you. All right, we've got one last one. Thanks for having us so much. We're Jitterbug, and this last one's called Love Rears Its Ugly Head. Hold on 1 second. All right. Doing a little guitar swapper in here. Just a little bit of a background about us. We've been together for around a year. We got together through school. We've only really played some, like,

gig. So this is our first proper public gig. So thank you all so much for coming. We really appreciate it. And yeah, we've loved having you all here. And we hope you follow us on Instagram, Jitterbug the Band. Keep updated for some future gigs. Thank you guys so much. And I also want to thank all the other contestants as well, and I hope you guys do well as well. You're all amazing. Good? Let's go.

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0: Phoenix FM, you're tuned into our outside broadcast. That was, of course, Eliza Hull from Doncaster Main with her new song, Better. But now, take you out to Keith. He's found his way into the headphones and the microphone after a little while. But Ryan, who else have you brought?
1: And we've got Jeff here as well.
0: Jeff, yes. Drummer.
1: Yeah, the other guys are still making their way down.
0: Yeah, cool.
1: Yep.
0: That was good.
1: Yeah.
2: Thank you.
1: Yeah, good set. And I was actually doing the thing you shouldn't do when you're doing radio and ask questions off air, because I've asked the questions already, but I'll have to ask them again.
2: So, that's all right.
1: So what's the story of the band?
2: Well, we sort of got together through school around halfway through last year. Me, Jeff and Joey were in the band from the start. Caleb and Elliot found their way through the pipeline somehow. I don't know how that exactly turned out, but they ended up finding their way into the band. And yeah, since then we've played some gigs around school and stuff, but this was our first proper like public gig.
1: So, okay.
2: Yeah.
1: Yeah. So, you the main songwriter?
2: Yeah. Well, not really actually. Joey's.
1: Okay, you're sharing it around.
2: Yeah, sharing it around. Joey and Caleb write their own stuff. You know,
1: yeah.
2: I've got my own solo stuff that I write as well.
1: Yeah.
2: Which Headgear was a song that was the first song that we played.
1: Oh,
2: that
1: yeah.
2: was one by Joey.
1: Yeah.
2: And Joey and Caleb really worked on that and they made it sound really good.
1: Yeah, when I heard that, I thought that's, you know, it's different for you.
2: Yeah, definitely.
1: The style of stuff yeah. you play, but then, you know, the other stuff and, you know, great the beats and the feel you're putting into these songs.
2: Yeah, thank you. Yeah. Yeah.
1: What inspiring you to do that style of stuff?
2: I guess it's just having, like, the different people around. Like, Caleb and Joey do very different sort of genres
1: yeah.
2: to me.
1: Yeah.
2: Caleb's into his heavier stuff. Joey's into his, I'm not even sure what to call it. So, but, you know.
1: Joey'd be into the indie stuff.
2: Yeah,
1: that,
2: definitely.
1: Yeah.
2: Yeah. So having like, a lot of different genres
1: yeah.
2: Has really sort of opened my mind up to different genres that I can sing as well.
1: Yeah.
2: So that's been a really good experience.
1: Yeah, it was good
2: yeah.
1: to hear you stretching it out there.
2: Yeah, thank you.
1: You gave it a good go.
2: Yeah, thank you.
1: Just sounds like someone's warming up to have a go soon.
2: All right.
1: But, yeah, good set and good luck with the judging.
2: Thank you so much.
1: Yeah, and good luck with the band into the future.
2: You got Thank you so much.
3: Thank you so much.
1: Yeah, sounds good.
2: Thank you. Thanks for having us on. Appreciate
1: no,
2: it.
1: No dramas. Are they? I'll just make sure before I let you go.
0: Yeah, I can see them up there getting ready. It looks like it's the Bluebirds are going to have another crack.
1: Bluebirds are going to have another crack because I think... Because there weren't many people around for the yeah. early sets.
0: Yeah, so they're giving them a chance in
1: front
0: of...
1: another song.
0: Yeah, yeah, well, which is a good idea. It's making it confusing for us because we're working down on the fly now. The running sheet's been thrown out the window.
1: Yep, that's it.
0: And we're just seeing who turns up on the stage and has a crack. So
1: yeah, exactly.
0: It's turned into a bit of a open mic night.
1: Yeah, no, anyone. That's good.
0: All right, so I think we're going
1: to... They're about to kick off.
0: ...cross now to Sounds the Bluebirds. Like but well done, okay. Jitterbug.
1: Good
3: Thanks
1: Ryan.
3: So Thanks, much.
0: All
3: Thank
0: the best.
3: You.
0: Good
3: Thank
0: luck
3: you.
0: With it.
3: Cheers.
0: Thank All right. Yeah, I'm just... I think we're pretty close to them taking over from me, which would be good because I haven't got much to tell you at the minute. Uh-huh. Me looking at Sage. All right, let's go. This is the Bluebirds.
4: We've got a few songs for you. We played before, but we're back.
5: Ready?

0: Birds. Thank you very much. See ya.
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4: 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Yes, indeed, that's what we are, and we're now going to be chatting with Potassium, who we missed out on chatting with earlier.
5: Exactly.
4: Don't tell me that we're going straight to another band.
5: No, nah, tell them to nick off.
4: Potassium.
5: Put the plug on the stage.
4: So we have...
5: So we've got Miller, Ben and Rowan.
4: Yeah.
5: Yes.
6: Yep. Thanks for having us.
4: We got you on air.
5: Yeah, Bendigo's best fruit-based band.
6: Yeah, that's right.
4: Yeah, absolutely. Vegan inspired.
5: Yeah. Yep.
4: Yeah. Yep. How was it up there?
6: Yeah, it was fun.
7: Pretty
6: it was
7: good.
5: Yeah. You had a hoot?
6: Sounded all right, so yeah.
5: Yep.
7: Kind of hot in the banana cushions, yeah.
8: Yeah, it was a little warm, but...
5: Yeah.
6: Yeah, I was a bit sweaty when I got off stage, but yeah.
5: Oh, well, that's good. That's the way it should be.
4: Yeah, well, and I saw, who's it, Rowan, drummer, your hair during that drum set was... Yeah, I thought you were going to end up with one of your drumsticks caught in it at one stage because yeah. The way you're waving it about.
8: Yeah, some of the, like, when my drumsticks get really beat up, my hair gets wrapped around and stuck in it, so.
4: Yeah, no, it was pretty full on.
5: So, how long you guys been together?
8: Oh, like 3 years, maybe?
5: Yeah?
7: Not 3 years.
8: 3 years, but we only kind of have...
6: Yeah, we haven't... Yeah.
5: You've only been sort of serious for a year or so.
6: Yeah.
5: Yeah.
6: Yep.
5: Sort of a bit of mucking around before that.
6: Yep, yeah, that's right.
5: Yeah.
6: As you do.
5: Yeah. You do. So...
4: Yeah. You guys were the point at when things started to lift a little bit today, because it had been sort of, I suppose, the bands before that, a bit more sedate, Keith, weren't they? And then
5: yeah.
4: Potassium were the ones who really, we stepped up into that second half of the show. It was pretty
5: kicked
4: full on.
5: It up hard.
4: Yeah.
5: Yeah. Yep.
6: That's how we like it.
5: That's yeah. it. I can tell you like to go at it, that's for sure.
6: That's right. Yeah.
5: You don't take it easy.
6: Nah.
5: Yeah. Yeah. So what are your plans now? What are your... Are you guys finished school and?
7: Oh no, still. School.
6: We've still got year 10 to go.
5: Oh,
6: so we're
5: year 10.
6: Yeah, we're in year 10.
5: What
6: so.
5: Man?
6: Yeah.
5: See, what are you doing with a mo? I couldn't grow a mo till I was 30. Jeez. Pretty much, yeah. But you still got a bit of school to go.
4: Yeah. Yep, which school?
6: We're at BSC at the moment.
4: Yeah, okay.
6: I think we're all going to senior, Bendigo senior next
4: yeah,
6: year.
4: Right.
6: Senior.
4: Yeah. So you're going from one great music program at BSC to another great one up at senior.
6: That's right.
4: Oh, yeah. Yeah,
5: yeah. Yeah. With the mighty Gavinator teaching the drums up there at senior. Yeah. Mr. Moncrief.
8: Yeah, Gav.
5: Yeah.
8: He's a great teacher, yeah.
5: Oh, champion.
6: Yeah. Shout out, Gav.
5: Yeah.
4: Well, Keith plays in a band with him.
5: Yeah, I play with Shooter, have for many years.
4: Yeah.
5: So I guess at the moment, while you're still at school, you sort of take it a bit easy with the band and part-time.
6: Yeah, a bit part-time. We try and get gigs as we can, but yep. yeah.
4: Yeah, cool.
5: No, that's good.
4: Any sort of play, because just 3 years at this stage, you guys just going to stick with the three or?
6: Yeah, well, we've moved around a bit. We've had 5, 4,
4: yeah,
6: three,
4: okay.
6: 5, 4, 3.
4: Yeah.
6: But, yeah, I don't know. I don't think we're in a real rush to get any new members. But
4: yeah, okay.
5: Yeah, you're happy playing as a three-piece for now?
6: For now, yeah.
4: And you guys were all original songs, is that right?
6: Yes, yeah. All original songs.
5: Excellent.
4: So. Yeah. Who's responsible for that?
0: Just all of us.
4: Yeah, okay.
5: Ah, right.
4: Yeah, cool. Yeah.
5: I like that.
4: Yeah. Yeah. Yeah. Well, I'm sure that makes for challenges in itself, though. Like,
6: oh, yeah.
5: Sure does.
6: Pleasing each other. One of us may like a song and the other just hates it.
5: Yep.
8: Yeah.
6: It's all part of the process.
5: It is.
4: Well, so what do you do then? If you've got someone who's not, do you just go ahead with it anyway, or does everyone have to
6: just
4: be happy?
6: Chop and change it.
8: Yeah, just
6: until majority's happy anyway.
4: Yeah, democracy. yeah, democracy at work.
6: Yeah, that's right.
5: It's always good fun, isn't it?
6: Yeah, it's
5: that's
6: good.
5: That's part of the work, is everyone working out their parts and finding where it fits.
6: That's right.
5: And then when it comes together, it hits hard. It's really good.
4: Yeah.
5: Really good.
4: Good stuff. No, well done.
5: Yeah.
4: Well, all the best. Hopefully, well, not everyone can be winners, but...
5: Yeah.
4: The good thing is, it's been a really good crowd here today.
6: That's
4: too.
6: Right.
5: Yeah.
4: So it says a lot of people getting to see Potassium and
5: see and a lot of good bands.
4: Yeah. See the energy
5: really
4: brought.
5: Really good level of bands, all of them.
4: It's been really impressive today. All right. Well, I think we might be going to head to the stage. I have no idea who's up there.
5: Is Valora back up?
4: It could be.
5: Yeah, I think that's Valora.
4: Yeah.
5: Well, sounds good. Okay. All right.
4: We'll go and check him out.
5: Thanks
4: guys. Lad.
6: Thank you very
5: Thanks
6: much.
5: All the best. Good luck.
6: Good
5: luck.
9: With your shiny car, plastic ground, won't get you too far.

Bitte schön,

0: thank you so much. Just want to say shout out to those amazing bands that also contested. That was freaking incredible. We have Valora. Thank you once again.
1: Be the love bug swerving, cause I work on the road. She was like Russell the Crow. Jerk with a phone. Know that I

0: Phoenix FM. You tune into our outside broadcast from the Battle of the Bands up at the Bendigo Exhibition Centre. We've been here since 4 o'clock. So far, we've heard seven, I think, of the bands, and a couple of them come back for a bit of a return to the stage because there was a few more people in the crowd, so they thought they'd give them another run and fill in because we had a bit of a gap with Reversal, unfortunately, being sick and having to pull out. But now we're at the point where we're not far off Apples, who came second last year. They're going to play a set for about 20, 25 minutes, I think. And then after that, we're going to hear from Two Steps Forward, who were the winners last year and have gone on to bigger and better things, obviously. And we will...
1: Are you talking?
0: We will... and I just said, yes, I am talking on the radio, Eileen. we will hear their set as well, and we may see if we can chat with sort of catch up on. We missed part of the chat with the Bluebirds earlier because things move pretty quick, so there's still a bit happening here. There's a lot of people buzzing around. Very soon we will be putting Apples to air, but yeah, it's been a great event. Would like to say congratulations to Yo Bendigo on how they've put this one together. It feels like every year this is getting bigger and better, and this year definitely is, yeah, really shining through as a really professionally organised event. So well done to Yo Bendigo team, particularly Chelsea, who's done a lot of the work, and yeah, the whole team, really. But it's good. We love being involved with this one. It's what we're all about at Phoenix FM, and also Live Music Bendigo is about supporting the local stuff that's up and coming. Now I'm just sort of talking while I'm trying to fill in some time here. I haven't got anyone to talk to unless someone wants to put some headphones on. I'm trying not to throw to a song, Angus, because then I'll be stuck and have to cut it off. But we're just waiting for Apples to take to... They're on the stage. I can see them there. And any second now, probably at the point when Angus puts the headphones on. What colour are you, Angus? He's green. So that one?
2: Green. That's
0: yeah,
2: it.
0: There he is.
2: There I am.
0: The time, I was thinking about the time you put the headphones on will probably be when they start, but not quite.
2: I was hoping.
0: Yeah. Andy. Andy's got headphones on. What colour are you?
2: It's yellow.
0: Yellow. There you go.
3: Hello. Yeah. Hello. Yes.
0: Yeah, g'day. Welcome.
3: G'day, mate. How
0: Andy's
3: are you?
0: Been floating around. We haven't been able to get him on air just yet, but how's the quality been today, Andy?
3: Very impressive.
0: Yeah,
3: very
0: yeah.
3: impressive.
0: Been great,
3: I've really enjoyed it.
0: It's, yeah.
3: Some good young kids around this town, and it's surprisingly, I say this every year, I think.
0: Yeah.
3: I'm surprised at how good they are.
0: Yeah.
3: I shouldn't be anymore, should I?
0: No, you shouldn't be, but it just keeps getting better and better. That's why.
3: That is true, mate. That is true.
0: Yep. Variety's been the spice of it today. It's been a
2: good mix
0: lot
2: bag of, every genre.
0: It has, hasn't it? Yeah, yeah. Apples look like they're pre-ready to go. We'll try and yep. All right, let's go out there.
3: Yeah.
0: All right, this is Apples.

Bravo.

Thank you, everybody. Our next song is called... Actually, we don't really have a confirmed name for it, but we'll call it Hair Tie.

Thank you, everybody. We have one more original. It's called Sunrise. Your life.

0: Thank you, everybody. We're Apples. Make sure to check us out on Instagram, apples_band. And all of those originals we're going to be releasing in an EP pretty soon, so keep an eye on that. Thank you, everybody.
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4: Phoenix FM, we're coming to you from the Battle of the Bands. It's been up at the Bendigo Exhibition Centre. And we had some timing sort of issues earlier on where we'd started chatting with the Bluebirds and then all of a sudden we had to throw back to the stage. But we had wanted to chat with Alexandria and Caden and we've been able to track them down. And they're joined by Andy and Angus. And, yeah, welcome to Live Music Bendigo. Welcome back because, of course, we had you on our first ever. Actually, we tried something out, Andy, last week. We did a video, a Zoom call, because they were in three different places, the band, and we did a Zoom call on the radio last weekend. So there you go.
6: Phoenix always breaking new ground.
7: That's it.
4: Caden, you went pretty hard in the drums, but there was a lot of people were suitably impressed.
8: Oh, thank you. Yeah, I always give it my all for these type of gigs. Might as well, I guess.
4: And yeah, why not?
8: The sunnies always give me some more energy.
4: Yeah.
8: Especially with all the smoke up there.
4: Yeah, Angus, you'd comment on it yourself.
7: I did. They were really great drums. Loved all the... There was a lot of ride, wasn't there?
8: Yeah, always.
7: I'm trying to recall. I loved the use of ride.
8: Thank you.
4: Yeah. Alexandria, what did you think? How was it up there?
9: It was great. I've never really performed in an environment like this, and I've always wanted to, so it was a great experience. And I felt like it felt really good up there with all of us in the band tonight. So
4: yeah. Fun. Yeah, well, look, that's a big part of it, isn't it, is to get that experience.
9: Yeah.
4: It's exactly. Yeah, you want to come, and if you do well, you win, but it's the experience exactly. As well. And we've been talking about Apples because we saw them last year, seeing the development in 12 months as a result of the experiences that they have along that way. So, it's important.
8: Yeah, exactly.
9: Sure.
4: Yeah.
8: Just getting your face out there, practicing, and as gigging as much. I feel like when we gig, we always get tighter from every gig we do.
9: Yeah.
8: Like from looking back for our first gig to now, such a change in our sound and how we just play together live as well.
6: How long have you guys been together?
8: About a year now, I think.
6: Okay.
8: Yeah. Just over a year. We've had a lineup change. Alexandria joined 2 months ago now, was it?
9: Probably somewhere around.
6: Oh, really? Only 2 months?
8: Yes. Yeah.
6: Wow.
8: It's only a fresh thing that we've had it, but She was always kind of involved with the band, so it was a very easy transition.
6: Yeah, cool.
4: Yeah.
8: So she knew all the songs.
6: You look like you've been up there forever. It was fantastic. Yeah, that was great.
4: Is this your first band, Alexander?
9: I was actually in another band with my brother just out of high school as well, but bass as well. Yeah.
4: Yeah. What about you, Cade?
8: This is like my first proper band. I've played a few cover stuff, but this is my first like original kind of band that's stayed for this long as well.
4: Yeah,
8: I love it.
4: Yeah.
6: So who's the songwriter? Is it a collective or?
8: Yeah, it's definitely a collective. We've all brought songs in.
6: Yep.
8: It started off with a lot of Jake's songs because Jake kind of formed the band. But now we've started having Deacon songs and then Alexandra's as well. Like, I know we played a couple of Deacon's today. So we try to have everyone's song in our set list.
6: Yeah, nice.
8: To split it up a little bit. But, yeah.
6: And does that explain the varying sort of style?
8: Yes, yeah, exactly.
6: In each song?
8: Yeah, you can kind of hear the difference in all the styles, depending on the songwriter. But, yeah, it's good. And then we all sing on the majority of the songs as well, with our harmonies and stuff. So.
4: Yeah. You guys have played at some pretty decent venues down in and around Melbourne. Alexandria, you got that to look forward to because, certainly from that last sort of 12 months, you had that sort of, a little bit quieter for a while, but you're back now.
8: Yeah, we came off recording some singles and then now we're just focusing on gigging. And I think we're going to start recording again, but definitely gigging whilst recording, for sure. Just keep the momentum going is our plan, I think.
4: Yeah, I think I talked about it last weekend when we chatted with you, because I'd seen this band, the Bluebirds, played them on the other show, and then you sort of went missing for a little while, and now you're back. And
8: yeah, now we're back.
4: Yeah, I didn't even at first didn't put two and two together that you were the same. The Bluebirds. Yeah.
8: Yes.
4: I thought there must have been another band in Bendigo called the Bluebirds.
8: So,
4: you guys,
6: what are the chances of that?
4: Yeah. Didn't even know. Didn't put two and two together until last weekend, pretty much. So
6: you've done a few gigs in Melbourne?
8: Yeah, Melbourne's mainly where we gig.
6: Yep.
8: We did a battle of the bands in Rosebud.
6: Yep.
9: Yeah.
8: But we mainly stick to just like the Melbourne, like Collingwood, Fitzroy area, where we do a lot of gigs.
6: Yeah, what venues?
8: We've done the Totes,
6: Old Bar,
8: like those type of venues.
6: You play at the classic venues
8: there. Yeah, exactly.
6: That's awesome.
8: That. We did our Feel the Breeze, which is our first single, at the Tote upstairs, and that was amazing.
6: That's amazing.
8: Yeah, so such a fun night. We sold it out as well. So it just felt so intimate and nice.
6: Yeah, that's awesome.
8: Yeah, it was so good.
6: Yeah. Well done.
4: Well done. No, good to see. Because you got your tie with Bendigo is one of yours. Lives up here. Is that right?
8: Deacon's from Bendigo.
4: Is he doing? Is he uni or something? Or
8: we're all at uni together. So
4: yeah. Okay.
8: Because of that.
4: Yeah.
8: And then he just applied for us to do heaps of different stuff up here. And then this was our first one, I guess.
4: Yeah, as
8: a band, so.
4: Yeah, no, good on him.
8: It's been great.
4: No, it was good to have you come up this way.
6: You have to do some shows up here.
8: Yeah, we've been looking into it. I think we definitely will, for sure.
6: Yeah, brilliant.
4: I think, didn't we say this last week, your first proper gig or something that was public was a house party here in Bendigo.
8: Yeah, it was Deacon's 21st birthday.
4: Yep.
8: We did it at a restaurant. I think it's just down the road. And that was with our like first lineup. That was our first ever gig here. And then the night after was our like first proper gig at Last Chance.
6: Yeah, Last Chance.
8: Yes.
6: Nice.
4: Yeah.
6: That's awesome. Cool.
4: Yeah, no, good stuff. And liking the sound that you're creating. And sounds like you got a good a good little mix in the band now, everyone's sort of getting to put their bit in, because sometimes it's just one or two people at it.
8: Exactly.
4: But it sounds like it's pre-shared across the Bluebird.
8: It's all collaborate. Like, we always collaborate.
4: Yeah.
8: Especially with songwriting as well.
4: Yeah. Good stuff. All right. Well, thanks for coming and chatting. We had to track you down. Yeah, sorry about that before, but
8: thanks for having us.
4: We have to flow with whatever's happening up on the stage. Give everyone a chance to get their stuff out there. So, but anyway, it's all worked out well in the end. So,
8: yes, exactly.
4: Yeah.
8: Yeah. Thank you, guys.
6: No, cool. Thanks for coming, guys.
4: All right. Thank you. Thank you, team. All right. Well, we're still waiting for Two Steps Forward to get organised up on the stage. I'm not sure how far off they are. But what we're going to do, I'm going to play a song, and then if Two Steps Forward are up and running, we might have to cut that short. I'm going to play, who have I got here? Miss Canina. And I can't remember why I'm playing Miss Canina. She's playing up around here somewhere, either tonight or tomorrow, I think. Anyway, you'll be able to check it out through the Live Music Bendigo Gig Guide, which you can find livemusicbendigo.org.au. Check out the gig guide there if you like what you hear from Miss Canina, who's a First Nations artist, I think from, maybe from Melbourne. The song's called Mob Ties. 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We'll be back with you soon. More music from here.

So we think the band's about to start up on the stage, so we're going to two steps forward now. Last year's winners of Battle of the Bands.

0: We're two steps forward. We write songs about mental health because we think it's important to shine light on the dark things. We've got Megan on rhythm guitar today. Got Harley on bass. Josh on keys and guitar. And of course, our fabulous drummer, Isaac.
1: And that's Kai.
0: Oh, yeah. Who could forget this guy?
1: He's all right.
0: I love you too, random citizen. We're going to do another original for you now.

0: Thank you.
1: Thank you.
0: That's our original song called More Than You. You can actually find that one on any streaming service you check. I promise it'll be there. I spoke into the water bottle instead of the microphone. Am I silly? Apparently we're getting cut off, so that's a thing. All right, what do we want to do then? Because we have to be a bit more selective of the set list now. How about our other song that we've already released? We're going to switch to Daybreak.
2: So I changed my bass for nothing?
0: I'm also going to rip this Pokemon pack. I need someone to hold the microphone. Hey, Josh.
3: We're waiting for the Pokemon, Kai. Kai, we're waiting on the Pokemon. Yeah, get a drum roll.

0: You suck.
1: Don't fall, Kai.
2: Hey!
1: I don't know what it was, but nice. What is it, Kai?
2: All right.
3: Not bad. All right, well, look, this was a lot more short-lived than we expected it to be, but we're going to do another song for you now, and it's called Daybreak. And we're going to make it extra crazy, so since it's our last song, apparently, I need all of you guys to come to the front and give us the same energy that we would have had for the rest of this set. So let's get wild, let's get crazy. I want to see you guys jump on this one, yeah?

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It's judgment day, last movement is split. 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

0: if you want to see more of us, we do have a big old banner in the back corner. It's got our QR code for all our socials on it. Oh, wow, that took it out of me. Hey, hello. 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Thank you so much.
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4: Phoenix FM, you're tuned to our outside broadcast. Coming from the Battle of the Bands, we've been here for the whole 4 hours so far, and it's been a big effort by our team. So we've started to pack up a little bit because we're about to get the announcement of who the winners are of this year's Battle of the Bands. But as I said earlier, congratulations to everyone involved with this event, putting it together. It's been fantastic, and it just keeps getting bigger and bigger, this. Hats off to Chelsea and the team at Yo Bendigo for what they've done in pulling this all together, because it certainly has grown from what it was when we were first involved a couple of years ago. And that's due to the great work that team do. All right. Aim in now. We're just waiting for someone to come up on the stage. They were just about there. We thought it was about to happen, a bit like it's happened with the bands all day today. We'll try and see next year if we can be a little bit more connected in our approach. But anyway, it's more about the bands and them getting to play in front of what was a really impressive crowd today, given there's a lot of stuff going on around Bendigo with footy finals and the like, that it was great to see how many people did come to the Bendigo Exhibition Centre. So we can't be far away now, I don't think, from just trying to work out whether I'm best to put a song on, and then we come back after a song, see if they're ready to do their announcements, which can't be far away. All right, let's listen to Merpire. Can't remember where Merpire is playing. I think down in Castlemaine, I think. Oh, no, we'll go with Merpire.
5: This is another call to please have everyone gathered up to the stage.
4: No, and we're not going to play a song. We're going to
5: We have lost keys found on Meltdown. Morong Trucks. Thanks, Monty. Wow. Okay, is everyone gathered up? Yay, great.

0: Great bands tonight.
1: Yeah. You guys were incredible. Good, Josh is here. Keep it going for two steps Josh. Forward. Incredible, the winners of last year. Very well deserved, if I could say. Okay, so firstly, I've written stuff down because even though I've been singing for like 16 years, it's not the same as public speaking, okay? It's not the same. So, firstly, a huge congratulations to all the bands who got up here tonight. This is not a small feat, yeah. Yeah. It takes some serious guts to get up here under these big lights and trust your bandmates and yourselves to perform. So well done. Having been a part of the scene for about 16 years, I feel very confident in the future of the Bendigo local scene. I think it is in very safe and talented hands. On that note, a huge thank you to Yo Bendigo for putting this on and making it a possibility for young people every single year. And for those who weren't performing tonight, but just chose to come out and support this, remember, the only reason that this still exists is because you are here, because you made the choice to come out and support live music.
0: Yeah. You support
1: Thank you.
0: Live music.
1: All right. I cannot wait to watch these bands grow, and I'm so excited for you. It's been a pleasure to judge this year, albeit hard. But I hope that each of you take home some love, some new love for your craft and your bandmates tonight, and you keep sharing it with the world. I'm done.
0: Big hand for Sherry. All right. We're actually, we've kind of thrown in an extra little award, you know, because Jam and the Van is fully behind all the youth music, and we want to try and encourage it as much as possible. So we're giving a little encouragement award, and we'd like to give that award, which is going to be an offer, you know, of a free recording, and we do record sound and video in the van. I don't know if you've all seen the van up the back there, but it's a great little space to play in. Sherry's done it. She was our second performer in the van.
1: Very cool.
0: And we're giving an encouragement award to the band Big Bird. Thanks, guys. No, we saw heaps of potential in you, and we'd just like to offer that to you. Whenever you're ready to do it, we'll exchange contacts and all of that, and we'd love to have you in the van, do a video of you.
2: So
0: no worries. Thank you. Big band for Big Bird. Who's next? What's up next?
3: The list.
0: The list.
1: Oh, the list?
0: Yeah.
1: I don't think we have a list, but I have a brain that just recalled.
3: Oh, good.
2: I don't.
1: Okay. All right, so I think we're going to announce third place first. I would say, can we get a drum roll? But I'm pretty sure you're all down there. Oh,
0: yeah,
1: go for it.
3: Oh, yeah, that's right.
1: Well done, guys. Okay, so third place is... the Bluebirds! Would you like to come up on stage, guys? Make some noise!
4: Well done, guys. Truly well done.
1: I'm sure you can find them on social media and eventually all your streaming platforms. Yeah? Wonderful. Chuck them a follow. Thank you, guys.
4: All right. Would you like to?
5: Hello, everyone. Before I announce the second place, I'd just like to say I am so stoked to see all of you here. It is really amazing to see all this support for the local scene. It, as a performer, it really warms my heart, like, seeing everyone here all up the front, cheering for all the bands, like, it really, we don't perform without you guys. So, special thank you to all of you. Now, to the second place, which is, yeah, let's get more of a drum roll, more people, everyone, let's go. Yeah. Valora. They're coming.
1: There's only one more place. No, that's a lie. You're all winners tonight, every single one of you. Like Josh said, this kind of stuff doesn't happen without you guys coming out and supporting it. And the fact you're all so young gives us so much hope.
5: Yeah.
1: So much. Thank you for being here. Okay, so now we have to do our loudest drum roll. Can everyone stomp on the ground, please? Loud as you can. Are you ready? 2026, keep it going. Whatever. Goes to Aisle 27. Get on up here, gang. Keep it going, make that noise. Well done, guys. Just like the Bluebirds and Valora, Aisle 27 can also be found on your social media. Go check them a follow, gang. All right, I think our part is done. So on behalf of all the judges here tonight, thank you once more.
2: Thank you so much.
1: Thank you to all the bands. And I'm going to pass it back to Moon.
2: Does that work? Cool.
6: All right. I think with that news, very exciting news, Bendigo-based Aisle 27, the five-piece, have won Battle of the Bands for 2026. Valora from Ballarat came second, and the Bluebirds with Bendigo and Melbourne Connections came third. But they were all, as Sherry said, they were all winners. A fantastic lineup of acts today. So, yeah, really proud to have been able to support this fantastic event and put it to air. So you've been listening to Phoenix FM and, of course, Live Music Bendigo, bringing you the 2026 Battle of the Bands. 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

And it's a welcome to Saturday Action for this Saturday. My name's Ian McGrady and I present a music program devoted to pop, beat, disco, electronica, and anything from the 1960s up until present day. So it's a various artists night with different eras and slightly different genres. And I think we'll get started now with 4 in a row. Enjoy the program.

0: And you just heard David Bowie there, and from his Leaden Saint album from 1973, and that was Jean Genie, which was a single released from that album. Before David Bowie, you heard The Doors and Touch Me from 1969, Paul McCartney and Take It Away from 1982, and I began with Mariah Carey and Subtle Invitation from her Charm Bracelet album from 2003. Well, we've got some more great hits coming up, and a various artist night tonight from different decades, and we'll be back for more after these messages, so don't go away.
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0: On all various artists and decades night, we've got some great tracks coming up and four in a row coming up right now.

0: And that was Susan Christie there, and a track called Rainy Day, and from 1970. And Susan Christie, if you're not familiar with her name, she actually put out a single in 1966 called I Like Onions, which is a bit of a novelty record at that time. Before Susan Christie, you heard Boys Don't Cry and their big hit from 1986 called I Want to Be a Cowboy. Also in that mix, you heard Shelley Fabre's and Johnny Angel from 1962. And I began with a mega hit from 1971, Jeepster by T-Rex. I've got some more great tracks coming up. I think we'll go to some messages now and be back very soon with much, much more here on Saturday Action.
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0: Coming up, we've got four instrumentals, and hope you'll enjoy these ones from 1960 to more recent times. So it's four instrumentals coming right up in a row here on Saturday Action. Enjoy.

0: And you just heard an instrumental called Nightmare by Brain Bug from 1997. Also on that mix, Blue Mink and Get a Wadda Wobble. Instrumental from their Melting Pot album from 1970. Also in that mix, Theme from A Summer Place by the Percy Faith Orchestra from 1960. And I began with Jean-Michel Jarre featuring the guitar of Hank B. Marvin, and that track was called London Kid from 1988. We've got some more great music coming up. We've got some messages coming up right now, and we'll be back very soon.
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0: And it's four in a row here on Saturday Action.

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1: And before the break there, you heard Robbie Williams and a track called Better Man from the, I think it's around about 2000 for that one. And before Robbie Williams, you heard Carly Simon, You Know What To Do, from her Hello Big Man album from 1983. Also in that mix, Faking It by Simon Garfunkel. It was a psychedelic track there, and that was actually from their album called Bookends from 1968. And I began with The Monkees, and from their 2016 album called Good Times, and that was called You Bring the Summer. And we certainly have been bringing the summer over the last few weeks, of course. And I've got some more great music, and four in a row coming up right now. Together.

0: pressure. It's something that most of us don't like being under. 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It might seem harmless enough, but constantly calling out instructions from the sidelines and telling kids what to do can be a real downer. I'm Nick Del Santo, and it's time to let kids be kids and enjoy their sport. 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
3: And before the break there, you heard Genesee and Fly Too High from 1980. And before Genesee, you heard Jennifer Lopez, J-Lo, and Waiting For Tonight from 1999. And also in that mix, you heard Led Zeppelin and their classic hard rock track called Whole Lot of Love, which came out as a single from 1969. And I began with the Pet Shop Boys. Coming up now, some more great tracks.

Catch Me I'm Falling from 1985. Also in that mix, Elvis Presley and Suspicious Minds from 1969. And that was the original single version, which you don't hear that often. Eleanor by the Turtles from 1968. I began with Heaven 17 and Trouble from 1987. Got some more great hits and memories coming up, and there's a few more to listen to.

Squaw and Roly Poly from 1971, Southern Contemporary Rock Assembly, an Australian band from New South Wales there. The Beatles and Because from Abbey Road, and The Bird and the Bee and a track called Runaway from 2015. Well, that's pretty much the program for tonight. I hope you've enjoyed Saturday Action. So have a great week, everyone, and I will see you later. This has been Saturday Action. My name's Ian McGrady. Have a good one.

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3: G'day and welcome to the Hot 30 with Maddie. My name's Maddie, and for the next 3 hours, I've got the hottest 30 songs in this country that have been voted in by you. There is one new entry into the countdown this week, 15 Aussies in the countdown once again. That makes it 50% Aussie music. My future hit is from Mighty Mike, Queen versus Michael Jackson, Black or Free. You will hear that in the next 40 minutes. Craig will be by with the UK Top 5 and the entertainment news and the Pokemon frenzy, the Emmy Award winners, and Ed Sheeran's tour has shrunk. Get your votes in by going to hot30.au or emailing vote at hot30.au. My hit pick is from Marshmello and Portugal the Man, Phoenix. It is the Ulti remix by Hada Hadia, and I absolutely love it. Peter Reynolds will be by with the global number ones and the news wrap-up in LA Spins. And Richard Tucker will be by in the final hour with the US Top 5. I'll have artist news and a ton more. All right, let's find out what you've been voting for in the first hour of the Hot 30 with Maddie.
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0: One man, 30 hits, zero compromises. He's not here to play it safe. He's here to play them all. 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

0: remaining unmoved this week, holding strong in the number 30 position. Milky and More grab the Pnau remix of Just the Way You Are. And last week's number one, Vassie and Busta, Day and Night. You can get your votes into the Hot 30. Vote at hot30.au. On the way, Craig will tell you all about Ed Sheeran's tour slowly shrinking. But this one has dropped down six. It's Ozzy Milhouse with his Horny Dub featuring Hot and Juicy, also known as Anaya Day.
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0: 9:30 with Maddie from Hugel and a Night. It's called Moving to the Sun, in at number 28 and down 6 to number 29, Milhouse and the Horny Dub. Now, of course, the Horny Dub does feature the vocals of Anaya Day, known at the time as Hot and Juicy in the 90s, and the song, I've said it 101 times, is actually about the brass section, the horns, not the double entendre. Anyway, here's Craig to tell you all about Ed Sheeran.
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3: Hey everybody, this is Craig checking your entertainment news. The 2026 Emmy Awards have delivered some history-making moments. Apple TV's horror comedy Widow's Bay smashed the record for most Emmy wins by a comedy series in a single season, taking home 14 awards, including Outstanding Comedy Series. Medical drama The Pitt claimed Outstanding Drama Series, with Noah Wiley winning Outstanding Lead Actor for the second consecutive year. Jean Smart scored her fifth Emmy for Hacks, one for every season, while Sally Field won for Remarkably Bright Creatures, and Rhea Seehorn took Outstanding Lead Actress in a Drama for Pluribus. The Traders claimed Outstanding Reality Competition Program.

0: Graham. Well, Ed Sheeran's Loop tour has been engulfed in controversy with support acts Finneas, Lucas Graham and Irish band Bioga all withdrawing after rapper Macklemore was dropped from the bill. Macklemore had used his opening slot at a New Jersey show to express support for the people of Palestine and was subsequently removed, a decision Ed attributed to pressure from venue owners, saying shows would have been cancelled had Macklemore remained. Ed insisted the decision was made by promoters, not himself, and that he chooses to keep these shows a place of safety and sanctuary rather than a political forum. Macklemore said he did not blame Ed personally. And Pokemon's 30th anniversary has sent collectors into a frenzy, with a newly discovered rare card selling for an eye-watering $28,000 Australian dollars. The RGB Mew, secret card not included on the official set list for the 30th Celebration expansion, comes in three colour variants and has estimated pull rate of just 1 in 20,000 packs. The first confirmed sale of an ungraded blue version fetched over $28,000 on eBay. The cards are a nostalgic nod to the original Game Boy Red and Blue titles from 1996. That's it for the world of entertainment right now. I'll be back later on the Hot 30 with Maddie.
1: Number 27.

0: Moving up three spots this week in the Hot 30 with Maddie, it's Dr. Basil and Kokomo. Also in there, Unmoved and Holding Strong, Taylor Swift, and the Ulti remix of I Knew It, I Knew You. Around the corner in the Hot 30, not only my future hit from Mighty Mike, Queen versus Michael Jackson's Black or Free, but we'll be catching up with Craig for the UK Top 5. And of course, I've got the top 25 songs in this country as voted by you. It's all up next.
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0: Welcome back to the Hot 30 on the Wafy in the next 30 minutes. A flashback to 2000. Craig will be by with the UK Top 5. My future hit in a couple of moments from Mighty Queen versus Michael Jackson, Black or Free. And this one's on hold. It's Somber and Homewrecker. 25.

0: It's my hit pick for this week in the Hot 30 with Maddie. Mighty Mike, Queen versus Michael Jackson, Black or Free. It's a mashup. Do you like it? You can vote for it. Vote at hot30.au. Also in there for a sixth week in a row at number 25, Samba and Homewrecker. All right, it's time to catch up with Craig in the UK Top 5.
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2: Craig here for this week's UK Top 5. Sam Fender and Olivia Dean bounce back into the top 5 with Rein Me In, still one of the great chart stories of our time. Stella Lefty holds steady at number 4 with Boston. Hugel, A Male Angel and Ultra Natae also hold steady at number 3 with Move Into the Sun. Ella Langley's Choosing Texas slips one spot down to number 2. And at number 1, a massive moment for British music, 20-year-old Londoner Sienna Spiro becomes the youngest British female artist to top the UK singles chart since Becky Hill back in 2014. The song is Great Expectation, taken from her debut album Visitor. That's UK Top 5. 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

0: On the Hot 30 with Maddie, dropping down one this week to number 23, Olivia Rodrigo and the Ulti remix of Drop Dead. Also in there, moving up to this week to number 24, KLP and Point of View. You can get a request into the Hot 30. I'll be doing one in approximately 15 minutes. Request at hot30.au is the email address. And not too far away, I'm going to take you back to 2000 with a song from Sonique. This one, however, is down three. It's Fisher and Rain. You're on the Hot 30 with Maddie.
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0: on the Hot 30 with Maddie, dropping down 8 spots. This song is tanking fast. Cat's Eye and Animal in at number 21. A flashback there to the year 2000 with Sonique and Sky. And down 3 to number 22, Fisher and Rain. Around the corner in the Hot 30, I'll be catching up with Peter Reynolds. He's got your global number ones and the news wrap-up in LA Spins. My hit pick from Marshmello and Portugal the Man, Phoenix, is coming in approximately 50 minutes. But up next, I've got an instant request for a Star FM Invera listener in New South Wales. You're on the Hot 30 with Maddie.
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0: Welcome back to the Whole 30 with Maddie. This would be hour number two, and on the way for you this hour, not only do I have a request for a Star FM Inverell listener in a couple of moments, Peter Reynolds will be by with the global number one and the news wrap-up, and major chain store Kroger's is being sued by a very big company. My hip hit from Marshmallow and Portugal, the man Phoenix. It's a remix by Hada Hadia. You are going to hear that in the next 45 minutes. And if you miss an episode of the Hot 30, well, it's very easy to catch up. Go to hot30.au or simply head to mixcloud.com. 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Also, it's free. All right, let's find out what you've been voting for in hour number two.
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0: 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And Loudwing's version of Stumbling In.
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1: Sony is suing U.S. grocery giant Kroger for $58 million over their usage of songs in their social media posts without permission. Meta committed to a two-hour daily cap for Instagram users under 18 that only parents can lift. Livestream auctions for lab-grown diamonds have become one of TikTok Shop's fastest-growing categories. Household debt reached record highs as inflation is straining Americans. Let that sink in.
0: And now, this week's number ones.
3: The number one movie.
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1: Miley Cyrus, who has dropped the use of her last name, announced two shows at the Hollywood Bowl on October 16th and 18th, marking her first ever performances at the Bowl. The concerts, billed as Miley, Bass Persuades, Live at the Hollywood Bowl, are set to celebrate the release of her 10th studio album, Bass Persuades, which just dropped. Miley describes the new album as a love story with a romantic thread weaving through it because, like all of her albums, they reflect where she is in her life now. The album is a mature work that features many catchy tracks like this one, which we love. Here's Miley with the song of the week, Bass Persuades.

0: That was Miley with the Song of the Week, Bass Persuades. L.A. Spins is available on all music and podcast platforms. That's L.A. Spins, you know, with a Z. And that's what's happening in L.A. and Hollywood. For L.A. Spins, I'm Peter Reynolds. So long from the City of Angels. Now back to the Hot 30 with Maddie.
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0: Dropping down four spots this week in the Hot 30 with Maddie, David Guetta and Bebe Rexha with Sad Girls. Also in there, up two to number 17, Tame Impala and Jenny with Dracula. That is the first of two entries from Tame Impala this week in the Hot 30. Around the corner, not only my hit pick from Marshmello and Portugal the Man, it's called Phoenix. It's an ulti remix by Hada Hadia. You are going to love it. But up next, I've got the top 15 songs in this country as voted by you.
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0: Welcome back to the Hot 30 with Maddie. Over the next 30 minutes, there is so much going on. Not only will you find out what the number one song was this time 2 years ago, I'll give you a hint, it was from Sabrina Carpenter. My hit pick from Marshmello and Portugal the Man, Phoenix. It's a remix by Hada Hadia. You are going to absolutely adore this one. Plus, of course, I've got the top 15 songs in this country as voted by you, but is still holding for a fifth week. Olivia Dean and Man I Need. You're on the Hot 30 with Maddie right around Australia.
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0: on the Hot 30 with Maddie, moving up six spots this week to number 14. It was a hit pick only 4 weeks ago. It is the brand new one from Cyril and his cover of the Cause song Breathless. Do you like it? Vote for it. Vote at hot30.au. Also in there, the song that's been holding on to the number 15 spot for 5 weeks in a row. Olivia Dean, Man I Need. That song has already spent 12 weeks non-consecutively in the number one. Well, it's time for my hit pick from Marshmello and Portugal the Man, Phoenix. This remix is by Hada Hadia.
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0: Well, it's a song that Cyril made a cover of a couple of years ago. This version is by European band Loudwing. It's Stumbling In, and it is just as good as every other version. Also in there, the number one from this time 2 years ago, Sabrina Carpenter and Taste. That was an Ulti remix you've heard in the Hot 30. And moving up nine to number 12, Zara Larsson and Midnight Sun. You're on the Hot 30 with Maddie. Around the corner, we will be catching up with Craig for more entertainment news. Richard Tucker will be popping by for the US Top 5. And I've got an instant request for a NADA Radio Western Australia listener. It's all up next on the Hot 30 with Maddie around Australia.
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0: 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Also, more entertainment news with Craig, and another 9 personality abandoned ship. Judge Judy finally hangs up the gavel, and the mattress sleep test in Japan that even I reckon I could have a shot at. Richard from Tucker 56 Radio will be by with the US Top 5, and if you miss an episode of the Hot 30, you'll find it at hot30.au, or you can go to Mixcloud and search for the Hot 30 with Maddie. 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
0: 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And Olivia Rodrigo says that it's a stupid song. 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
0: No matter where you are in Australia or around the world, you can get a request into the Hot 30. This one's going out to Jasmine, who listens to Nada Radio in northwest Western Australia. She wants to hear our very own Sergeant Sleek with his version of The Night. You're on the Hot 30.

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0: But I Made That You Love Me also in there. Malcolm Todd with Earrings in at number 9. 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
3: Hey, it's Craig back with more entertainment news. Australia's Today Show is facing a significant shake-up, with presenter Sarah Arbo announcing her departure from the Nine Network at the end of the year. Arbo, who's currently on maternity leave following the birth of her son in July, said becoming a mother had heralded a new chapter and she was pursuing other opportunities. The announcement comes just 3 months after co-host Karl Stefanovic was axed from the network following a controversy surrounding his independent podcast. Nine is expected to announce an entirely new hosting lineup for the Today Show soon. Well, after 30 years of delivering blunt verdicts and courtroom takedowns on television, Judge Judy Scheindlin is calling it a day. The 83-year-old icon announced she will retire from on-screen work when her current series, Judy Justice, wraps in October, bringing down the curtain on a remarkable career that began with Judge Judy in 1996. At her peak, she was television's highest-paid host, earning a reported $47 million US a year. She is handing the gavel to her son, Adam Levy, who will front his own courtroom series, Adam's Law, with Scheindlin staying on as producer. And a mattress company in Japan is offering $20,000 to whoever can sleep the best. And yes, it's a legitimate competition. The event in Tokyo will see contestants wearing sleep tracking equipment while lying on koala mattresses for 90 minutes, scored on how quickly they nod off, how deeply they sleep, and how consistently they stay asleep. Organisers have also teased mystery sleep disturbances during the competition to keep things interesting. Participants are specifically banned from pulling all-nighters beforehand or taking sleeping pills to gain an edge. Special prizes will also be awarded for particularly deep sleep and unusually acrobatic sleeping positions. Finally, a competition Maddie can win. Let's wrap the entertainment news. Now back to the Hot 30 with Maddie.
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0: moving up one in the Hot 30 with Maddie. It's Fisher and What a Life. Absolutely adore that song. Dropping down two to number seven, Tom Budden and Uninvited. That was a Hot 30 exclusive hit pick some time ago. Right now, it's sitting in at number seven. Around the corner in the Hot 30, I'll be catching up with Richard Tucker for the US Top 5. And I've got the top five songs in this country as voted by you. Stick around, it's going to get interesting.
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0: Welcome back to the final 30 minutes of The Hot 30 on the way for you. A future hit from Shania Twain and Zedd. It's You're Still the One, a remake. Richard will be by with the US Top 5. And this one is up one. It's Tame Impala and Loser on The Hot 30.
16: Number 5.

0: holding on to number four this week in the Hot 30, Stella Lefty and Boston. Here's Richard with your US top five for this week.
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1: On the U.S. Top 5, Morgan Wallen lands at number 5 with Bend By Now. Released in July as his first solo release of the year, the track kicked off a new chapter for the country superstar while he was finishing his massive stadium tour. And Wallen is proving once again that country continues to dominate the Hot 100. Ariana Grande holds strong at number 4 with Hate That I Made You Love Me. Ariana recently wrapped up her Eternal Sunshine tour, performing 41 shows before closing the run in London. Now her music continues doing the talking on the charts. Taylor Swift is number 3 with I Knew It, I Knew You, her song from Toy Story 5 soundtrack. Taylor was seen at her husband Travis Kelce's season home opener Monday night alongside Tom Cruise. The singer skipped the Emmys the same night in which she received 5 nominations for the Eras Tour, the final show. She did not win any. At number 2, it's breakout star Stella Lefty with Boston. The song exploded from TikTok buzz into a major Billboard hit, helping Lefty be one of the newest names to watch in country pop. Her debut album, Long Way Home, is also fueling the momentum. And for the 22nd week, it's Ella Langley choosing Texas at number 1. Ella is officially making history. Choosing Texas has tied Mariah Carey's record for the most weeks at number 1 on the Billboard Hot 100. And one more week would give Langley the outright record. The song was also named Billboard's 2026 Song of the Summer, while Langley leads this year's CMA nominations with 9. This is Richard from Tucker 56 Radio on the Hot 30 with Maddie around Australia.

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Moving up one to number two. This week in the Hot 30, Olivia Rodrigo and Stupid Song. This one is brand new for Mark Roberts. It's a remake of Queen's Radio Gaga. Up next, the number one song.

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0: on the Hot 30 with Maddie. It's friends of the show, Vassie, who is overseas at the moment in the US, and Buster out of Brisbane, Day and Night. The remixes have also dropped. I've got to admit, each remix has its merits, but my favourite is the original, and you can check them out on all streaming platforms. A flashback in there as well for Queen, Radio Gaga, the Ultimix by Mark Roberts. Up one to number two, Olivia Rodrigo and Stupid Song, and down one to number three, Ella Langley and the Ulti remix of Choosing Texas. Well, that wraps up the Hot 30 with Maddie for yet another week. No matter where you are in Australia or around the world, I will catch you at the exact same time next week. Until then, take care.
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0: That's right. The 80s mixtape is rising up and back on the street. Hey, we did our time. It was a tripendicular break to be sure. And now we're taking our chances that you are ready for us. Yes, we did need a bit of distance. Life is just gnarly sometimes, right? And now back on our feet, just DJ Sassy and her will to survive. Huzzah! Oh, you missed us. You know it. What did you miss most? Our bitchin' movie reviews and our radically researched soundtracks? Our killer mocktails with on point and on pun names? Our deep cuts and deep dives into the tubular 80s sound waves? Well, let me know at totallydjsassy@gmail.com or hit up the show's Facebook page, Pump Up the 80s Mixtape. Of course, I missed you. I'll say it. I don't have to pass a note to you in homeroom to let you know. Yet thanks for the notes that kept me going so I didn't lose my grip on the dreams of the past. So thanks for helping me fight to keep them alive. And I totally mean it. And our first thrill of the night was Eye of the Tiger from Rocky III, from Survivor in 1982. And to be honest, when I was getting my guts back for the glory of this show, the first song I thought of was this one. And we're stacking the odds with the next two shows, all movie music. You know that's my fave. Some we've played, some treasures I dug up, and some movies we haven't even watched. So consider them a preview of the year to come. Ooh, but it's time for our first sight of our rock stars, the Stems, Lime Spiders, In Excess, and Mental as Anything. Up next on the 80s mixtape with me, DJ Sassy. Ah, that sounds so great, right? Happy to be back.
1: Hey, this is Don Mariani here from the Stems, and you're listening to the 80s mixtape with the one and only DJ Sassy.

that set was out of this world and good to the last drop. And if you're just joining us, that's right. It is the 80s mixtape and we are back. And I'm DJ Sassy and this is the movie mixtape volume 3. And that was from Crocodile Dundee, Different World from INXS from 1986 out of Australia. Now, as I mentioned, some of the songs are from movies we never even covered, let alone I've never even seen this movie. I know, but you know, in 1986, I was still watching Valley Girl every single weekend, Grease 2, Xanadu. So I'm glad that we're going to be able to watch it this year, because before that, Mental is Anything, Slippery Croc from the same movie. I know. Well, before that, we had two from Young Einstein, which we have absolutely covered, and you know how obsessed I am with this soundtrack. Yet we haven't played Weirdo Libido by Lime Spiders or The Stems at First Sight at the top of the set in one of our compilations. And you know how much I love Dom Mariani. Hey, Dom, and his awesome voiceover. And also All Out of Australia. Now, this is a soft launch back to the shows. We're going to be doing some compilations, some movie mixtapes. We're going to do some ladies of the 80s. As I get back into the swing of things, I did need a little bit more R&R. And it wasn't anything that that a trip to the mall could cure. I know, for sure. Like an hour playing Miss Pac-Man or Space Invaders or a spree at Contempo Casuals. Or a trip in the DeLorean back to the 80s for some of that energy I used to have. I just needed it. And I'm especially glad to the stations for holding a space for me. So if you're listening on any of them, please give them a like, continue to tune in, share, and subscribe if you can. Support all of this great radio. And I say this all the time, I'll probably say it again at the end, is I can't do it without them or you, and I don't want to. So huzzah to all of us. But it's time to tear down into our Raised on Rock Artist of the Week, the Jeff Healey Band, up next on the 80s mixtape with me, DJ Sassy.

0: I have all the confidence to say that was a totally awesome set. Jeff Healey. And if you're just joining us, hey, welcome back to the 80s Mixtape. And I'm DJ Sassy. And that is, well, that was a triple play by our Raised on Rock Artist of the Week, Jeff Healey Band from Roadhouse from 1989. And we did cover this movie, and it was really the impetus for Sassy's Roadhouse. Now, is Sassy's Roadhouse going to come back? TBD, dot, dot, dot. But we do have Mark to thank for really keeping me going during my little spring break. I'll just call it that. And so I'm going to be doing an extra special segment for him on his shows. And I thought this would be a great place to start to bring the 80s mixtape over to Raised on Rock. So find him on Facebook and give him a like, because he always has amazing shows that I'm so grateful to help him produce. And we had Confidence Man before that. We had Roadhouse Blues. And at the top of the set, I'm Tore Down. Now, we're going to do a little flashback, fast forward mocktail from the mocktail mixtape. We're not going to do a new mocktail. I figured we'll just dig a few out of the archives if they match up with most of the songs that we're playing from these movies. And so we actually covered last time one of Jeff Healey's newer hits, Sugar Sweet. So that is what partly the mocktail is named after. But without further ado, we are reaching in to our archives for our Pop Clink Fizz Mocktail of the Week. So let's tear over for our Lime Toros Down with Cocoa Confidence Manila Sugar Sweet Jeff Teeny, inspired by Jeff Healey and all of his songs. And I know we're starting the Pop Clink Fizz Mocktail early. I already need one because of all these old school girl crushes. We do have special prep. We're making a coconut vanilla simple syrup. So a cup of coconut water, a cup of brown sugar, that's what I'm using, and then about a teaspoon of vanilla. So dissolve it over a medium heat, and once it cools, put that vanilla in and let it cool. In the meantime, you can brew some tea beforehand, and I am using a Smith Tea Calming Charm. It has peppermint, lime blossoms, and rose petals. And I'm making it extra strong and then letting that cool overnight. Or you can also pop some ice cubes in the tea just to make it cool down even faster. I know, nobody wants to wait for this mocktail. Okay, so in a shaker with ice, I'm going to use an ounce of our dry spirit. I'm using Desert Rose again from Ecology & Co. So an ounce goes straight into that shaker. And then I'm going to use an ounce of that cooled down tea. And then I'm going to use a half an ounce of the rest of these ingredients. So a half an ounce of lime juice, a half an ounce of rose water, and then a half an ounce of that coconut vanilla syrup. Now shake it up. Shake it up like Dalton is shaking up the double deuce with all his new rules. And then you're going to pour into your cocktail glass, and we're going to garnish this with mint and rose petals. I'm super sweet on these, almost as sweet as I am on Jeff Healey and my sugar, Sam Elliott. These might be cooler than Dalton. And the best news, you can be confident that nothing will get torn down when you serve these. Cheers, everyone.
1: 3, 2, 1, mission control, we have liftoff.
0: Grab all your friends, because we are getting a grip on our liftoff debut artist, Divinyls, up next on the 80s mixtape with me, DJ Sassy.

totally divine set of divinals. I'm going to get more time to listen to this whole album and the movie Monkey Grip. Yeah, all these songs are from Monkey Grip. And this is considered their debut album. It was the first album that they recorded and performed. And so I'm calling it a debut album. And Chrissy Amphlett was in this movie. I haven't seen it, I know, but we played every single song from this soundtrack except for these three. I know, best for last. Yet it's on the books for this year. And did I say they're from Australia? We all know that because we play them all the time. And speaking of books, yes, I am still reading her biography. I don't want it to end. I savor every page and I love looking through her eyes at rock and roll Australia, the 80s in particular, because I wasn't here and it just... it just makes me love her even more, and she is forever one of my old school girl crushes. And speaking of old school girl crushes, suddenly it's our magical old school girl crush inspired set for our golden boy, C. Thomas Howell. We'll light your heart up with Vesta Williams, Stevie Wonder, and Neil Diamond up next on the 80s mixtape with me, DJ Sassy.

I will stay gold, Stevie Wonder. Absolutely. What a sparkly set. And so beautiful. And if you're just joining us, it's the 80s mixtape with me, DJ Sassy, and we have the movie mixtape volume 3. And this whole set is inspired by our old school girl crush, C. Thomas Howell. He was in all of these movies. And as I'm going through, and we're going to be redoing some of the shows that we never really dug into the soundtrack, it just kind of came to me that he was in some pretty great movies, and I wanted to give him a shout out. I still old school girl crush. He was one of the first fan letters that I got back, and I'll have to share it on the 80s mixtape because I really thought he wrote to me. Maybe he did. I'm going to stick to that story. Well, anyways, that was Stay Gold by Stevie Wonder from The Outsiders. And I told this story a long time ago that when this movie came out, I was so moved by this song that I went down to Music Plus like once a week and said, "Do you have this 45? Do you have this 45?" And they kind of laughed at me. It was kind of a cool record store. But once I did get my own copy, life has never been less sparkly than that, than anything. And before that, we had Vesta Williams, Suddenly It's Magic from Soul Man. And we haven't covered that movie, not quite sure that we're going to, but we're going to be playing another track off of that next show. And then before that, Neil Diamond with Heartlight from E.T. This was C. Thomas Howell's first movie, so it was great that we played it first. Ah, what is your favorite C. Thomas Howell movie? Doesn't have to be 80s, but you can always let me know at Pump Up the 80s Mixtape Facebook page or totallydjsassy@gmail.com. Oh, it's the paparazzi. I'm getting shivers. I think I miss them. Well, we are all going to make space from four songs from Dogs in Space with Maria Hoy, Primitive Calculators, Ollie Olson, and Michael Hutchence up next on the 80s Mixtape with me, DJ Sassy.

Okay, that set was positively out of this world. And if you're just joining us, it's the 80s mixtape, and I'm DJ Sassy, and where have you been? Because we're almost done with the show, but there are plenty of great tunes to be heard. And this was a full set of Dogs in Space, the movie from 1986. Now, I first heard about this movie from my brother, Andy. Hey, Andy, he requested Marching Girls and from one of our previous movie mixtapes. And so I thought I would dig in because we haven't covered the movie and start getting a little bit, well, comfortable with it. And I am loving it. So that was Michael Hutchence, Dogs in Space. And then before that, Ollie Olson, Win, Lose. Before that, Primitive Calculators, Pumping Ugly Muscle. And at the top of the set, Marie Hoy and Friends with Shivers. Now, that song is originally from Boys Next Door, aka The Birthday Party, but I am loving this version. That song is originally from Boys Next Door, aka The Birthday Party, but I am loving this version.

soundtracks. And so I want to make sure that I am still delivering something light and bright. So it's going to be just lots of tunes, lots of themes, lots of mirth and mayhem and mocktails and music too. Yay. Ooh, I know we are in for some good loving with our Cover Me artists, Maricela and Kenny Ortega. We also have Miami Sound Machine and Robbie Rosa up next on the 80s mixtape with me, DJ Sassy.

So much good loving for that set. It was muy caliente, all from salsa, all from 1988. And, you know how much I love this movie. If you don't, you do now. And I've been watching it. I rewatched it over the holidays, and I'm just all fired up about it again. So I had to include songs, and I actually got to add in an extra special song for you. And because I wasn't talking as much, who can believe that? I don't. Professor Zoom doesn't either. Yet that was Kenny Ortega. You know he's another one of my old school girl crushes because he's worked with everybody. And I think he was just inducted into the Dance Hall of Fame. It's a new award, and he's well deserved because he's been working for decades. And did I say that's good loving? And he actually sings and dances, and he whips somebody around the dance floor while he's doing it in this movie. And he's wearing such a awesome swanky suit too. So gushing. And before that was Mavis Vegas Davis, aka Michelle Aller, with Chicos y Chicas. And this is a song I stuck in, and I love it because so Mavis Vegas Davis is her glitzy alter ego. And I think, well, that's what I'm going to tell people about what sassy is. And there's a little La Cucaracha and Mexican hat dance in that song too. So danceable. And before that, Robbie Rosa with Under My Skin. Now he is the star of the movie. And not only is he a singer and a dancer, he was in Menudo and he knows Ricky Martin, but Miranda Garrison, who's another famous choreographer, is kind of the villain in this movie. And he just takes her across the dance floor too. Now she is a goddess in her own right, yet he owns it. And then before that, Miami Sound Machine with Mucho Money. And they're out of Cuba / the US, you know, Gloria Estefan. And this is a song from the beginning of the movie, and it just kind of sets the tone. And then at the top of the set, Maricela with I Know from Mexico / the U.S. And this song and the Kenny Ortega song are Cover Me songs. And when this movie came out, I got the cassette and played it over and over and over again. I probably still have it, or a replacement of it, because it was and still is one of my favorites. Oh, what's your favorite has been so far? Let me know at totallydjsassy@gmail.com or hit up the show's Facebook page, Pump Up the 80s Mixtape. Oh, last call. And we are going to ride over for 3 more songs. So I'm going to say my adioses right now. We're going to hear 3 from BMX Bandits from 1983 out of Australia. Yes, Nicole Kidman in one of her finest roles, I think, ever, because she plays such an empowered young woman. And it still inspires me to this day. And I dug out some of the music. Last time we covered it, we didn't play any of the songs, but I found Petra Gaffney's Icy Boys, The Papers, Summer. We're just going to hear a snippet of that because it's a really long instrumental. And then we are going to end with The Papers and Ready to Fly. So that wraps up the 80s mixtape. Thank you so much for joining me again on this revamped journey, this party that we're going to get restarted. And I just want to thank all the stations and all our listeners. Like I said before, I can't do it without all of you, and I don't want to. So find all of those stations and give them a like. Remember, we also have new Mocktail mixtape books, and we're on Patreon. But back to the awesome stations. Share with your friends. Continue to tune in. And when you do, tell them Sassy sent you. So until next time, remember, nothing comes between me and my 80s. I'm always ready to fly.

0: You've been listening to the 80s mixtape with DJ Sassy. And like it says in my yearbook, we are too good to be forgotten. And so are you. So stay sassy and stay tuned.
1: 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Yeah.

Your World Mix flight starts off this week in Rwanda with Big Bang Bashana and Otsma Otsma featuring Juno Kisigenza. How you doing? It's Rupert back in the studio for the next 2 hours. You safe, you fit, you well, you're able to stick with us. Enough pages in the passport, I hope, as we will be travelling to a plethora of locations, musically speaking, of course.

0: ever been driving behind a driver, a motorist, who you believe is blind drunk? You know, swerving all over the place. Well, a new story coming up of a blind man sentenced for driving 150 miles whilst drunk. Yes, you heard me right. Blind and drunk, 150 miles. That's got to be a record, hasn't it? We shall dig deeper in a while.
1: Please.

One of the biggest Romanian pop urban hits of the last few years, that's Necesar by Mario Fresh, pulled over 40 million views on YouTube alone from 2022. Now, don't forget, if you fancy a shout out here on today's show, love to hear from you, as always. Studio at worldmixradioshow.co.uk. Have you ever driven behind someone who you swore was blind drunk? Well, a blind motorist, yes, you heard me right, who took his partner's car and drove for 150 miles at night whilst drunk, has been handed a suspended sentence. Anthony Hall, who doesn't have a driving licence, was stopped by police on the M6 motorway near Carlisle in the north of the UK back in June after he was seen swerving at the Vauxhall Mareva between lanes and onto the hard shoulder. Hall told police he'd driven from his home address in Huddersfield after he and his partner had drunk 4 bottles of wine, saying he's got limited eyesight, having to follow the taillights of lorries.

0: from Sierra Leone in West Africa, Cayman and Zagaza here on the World Mix. Especially for Mo Kamara, who produced that song. And also we're saying happy birthday to listener Helen Post, whose family's got in touch. A very special tune coming up for you next, Helen.
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by special request for birthday girl Helen Post. We're not going to talk about ages, are we, Helen? That's just a secret between you and me. 1979, that was the date that song was released. Chic and Good Times, an absolute classic. Got to number one in the USA later on that year. One of the most sampled songs in music history, especially in hip-hop, funnily enough. What are you thinking? How about Rapper's Delight by the Sugar Hill Gang? That's the one that I'm thinking about. Written by Nile Rodgers and Bernard Edwards, of course, from the album Risqué. Helen, I hope you had an amazing birthday. What a great choice of music, too.

Mr. Sydney Youngblood here in the World Mix. Don't forget, if you fancy a shout out, maybe you've got a particular tune you'd love to hear on the show today. Email address, as always, studio@worldmixradioshow.co.uk. In the Palmer household, it's all about secondary school. It's all about big school for little Peanut. Moved up to the real deal. Settled in now. He's actually been away on a residential camping visit last week. I think that's a great way of sort of integrating new kids into the school. 60 plus kids from his year on a 2-day sort of camping spree. So he had to go and buy loads of stuff, camping kit, sleeping bags, ground sheets, you name it, the whole hog.

Miss Cyrus, Miley Cyrus and the Klein here on your Global Hits radio show. Now, don't forget, fellow presenter Dan Sweeney is in real soon. He's here with a one-hit wonder classic. That's an artist that only made it big once in the US Billboard chart. This week, Dan, rewinding to 1992.

0: Rao, Alexandra and Hunter here in the World Mix. An expensive week in the Palmer household for little peanuts. Oh dear, the case of the lost uniform. More on that after Dan Sweeney in a one-hit wonder classic from 1992.
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squeaking in at number 38, February 1st, 1992, Too Blind to See It. That's Kim Sims, a singer from the UK. 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Thanks for tuning in for another look at a one-hit wonder classic. 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We'll keep marching down the road of One Hit Wonders next time. Until then, you have a great day.

0: 6ix9ine. I'd say before that, Kim Sims, Too Blind to See It, which is very apt. Little Peanut cost us a bit of money this week. So here's the story. Rushing for the bus home from school and gets on the wrong bus. That's the first problem. So we eventually link up and collect him from a completely different bus stop further down from where we live. Where's your PE kit? Ooh, oh dear. Left the bag at the bus stop just outside the school. So an hour journey back to that in the rush hour. Is it there? Of course not. It's been picked up. It's been taken. So, yeah. A purchase of brand new PE kit, football boots, shin pads, plus some. It's costing me dearly, this kid.
1: Shakira. We are ready.
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14: We are

Morgan Wallen and Tate McRae here in the world makes now in hour number two a plethora, a treasure chest of other great tunes still to come, including songs from Delirium, Dua Lipa, Mortal, Jonas Blue and Johnny Clegg. We also have Chapter One. That's where we dig out the first release, the first debut hit from a different artist. It's Fifth Harmony on this edition, as well as the 80s fix, PhD and Fancy on the turntables.

0: From July 2020, The Woo, one of Pop Smoke's biggest posthumous hits, featuring 50 Cent and Roddy Ricch, starting off our number two of your global hits radio show. Okay, chapter one up next. That's where we dig out the very first hit from a different artist each week. We're staying in the USA with Fifth Harmony's first outing. Do you remember this?
1: It's chapter one, here on The World Mix, where we dig out the very first hit from a famous artist. It's where it all started, and it's coming up next.

stepping back to 2016 with Fifth Harmony's Work From Home, long before COVID, long before WFH became normal. Working from home, that was unheard of in my job prior to COVID. How about yours? Was it the same?

Wonderful music from Africa here in the World Mix. Gowan and Jai Jai. That goes out especially to Gus Le Breton and his colleagues who've just completed a charity cycle ride from Zimbabwe down to Jai Jai. Now, following the Limpopo River. Jai Jai is where the Limpopo River meets the Indian Ocean. It's quite a trek they've been on there, raising money for a great cause, cancer research. So congrats and well done to all of the gang on their bikes. How many punches did you get, eh? Hopefully not too many.

0: two great songs back to back here on the World Mix. First, you heard Elfie by Silaway, fantastic Arabic music from 2024. And then it was stepping over to South Africa, Johnny Clegg and Jaluka from the 1981 African Litany album Impi, which is the Zulu word for army. An army of musicians from all over the world. Something like that. Lots more still to come in this hour, including the 80s fix. That's where the big boss here at the station grants us permission to dig out some classics from the back of the record library. PhD and Fancy lined up for you today.
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Now, when I went to school, which admittedly was a very, very long time ago, homework was completed in books, on notepads, you know, and the rest. Nowadays, it's all on the computer. So, big shout out to Uncle David, Little Peanut's uncle, who has very kindly gifted a new-to-us iMac, a slightly more modern version than the one we've currently got. And that's going to allow Little Peanut to do all his homework. They're using MS Teams for everything now. Technology, eh? Can't run away from it.

smoking hot music from an international global girl group. They go by the name of Cat's Eye. Members from the Philippines, South Korea, Switzerland and the USA. Based in California, that's Animal here on The World Mix. There's a

So when it comes to preparing the show, we take it in turns to run downstairs to the record library here at the station, ready for the 80s fix. The record library's down in the basement and the studios are on the third floor. So it's a bit of a run. Gets your steps in. You're not allowed to use the lifts. Sarah did the honours today. She's picked out two classics for us. And boy, are they smoking hot. Love it. PhD and Fancy on the turntable soon.

0: swing pop from Sweden, Icona Pop, actually. Emergency from 2015. The emergency is there's only about 20 minutes left of this week's edition. Shall we take the battery out of the clock, pretend that we didn't see it, and run for another hour? What do you think? Not sure the boss would go for that one.
1: Here we go. You know I'm undefeated.
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1: It's awesome. 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
0: 10 years of solid hits, and you can hear it right here.

1986, great choice from Sarah today. First, you heard from 1981, PhD's I Won't Let You Down. I'm going to be honest with you, I've just worked something out. PhD, Simon Phillips, that's the P. Tony Hymas, that's the H. And Jim Diamond, that's the D. Been in this game for 30 years. I've only just worked that one out. Rupert. Song grew slowly, then exploded internationally. Got to number 3 in the UK, number 5 in Australia, number 1 in Netherlands and Belgium. Also in the top 10 amongst a wealth of other countries. The 23rd best-selling single of that year. And then it was moving over to Germany, 1983. Fancy's Chinese Eyes. Actually written in 83, released a year later, included on his debut album Get Your Kicks, Euro disco synth pop at its best, did rather well in Europe, of course, as you would expect. Fancy that, eh?

The unique sound of Scandinavian folk. I carry war inside my chest. Well, please don't let it out. Just about wrapping things up for another edition. Thank you ever so much for your time and your company. We shall be back in 7 days, so please do make it a date. And we'll see you there. More great music from all four corners, a few funny stories, the 86 Chapter 1 plus, of course, Dan Sweeney in the studio with us. Until that time, take care and we'll see you soon.

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You're listening to Phoenix FM 106.7, the voice of your community. He left a card about

Thank you so much. This is my last song. Thank you so much for having me. You've been unreal. Thank you.

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0: I'm just arriving at Roddy Lee's Vault of Vinyl for the Pophead's Hour of Power. Hope he's in.
1: Jane Arakawa.
0: Pophead's musicologist, Roddy Lee.
1: Come in, come in, come in, come in, come in.
0: And I joined Pophead's musicologist, Roddy Lee, at this time in the Vault of Vinyl for the Hour of Power.
1: Yes, here we are again in the Vault of Vinyl, Jane.
0: We've dropped out.
1: From whatever we were doing.
0: And turned on.
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0: The best of the vinyl years.
1: And heard across Australia on the Community Radio Network. Hey, Jane.
0: Yeah?
1: Are we ready for today's episode of Back-to-Back Tracks?
0: We're here and we're ready.
1: It's Back-to-Back Tracks. So the less we say, the more we play.
0: Well, Roddy, let's get the program underway.
1: Jane, today we're stepping out, putting our best foot forward today. We're talking shoe business.

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1: Bobby Freeman was an R&B singer-songwriter who in 1958 released Betty Lou Got a

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1: From 1958.
0: Bobby Freeman.
1: Almost a decade earlier, in 1949, Petula Clark released her debut single, Put Your Shoes On, Lucy.

0: Petula Clark, way back in 1949. Put your shoes on, Lucy. Perfect for today's back-to-back tracks program, where the theme is shoe business.
1: And here's Dodie Stevens. This from 1959, recorded when Dodie was just 12 years of age. This is Pink Shoelaces.
2: Now I've got a guy and his name is Dooley. He's my guy and I love him truly. He's not good looking, heaven knows, but I'm wild about his crazy clothes. He wears 10

0: Purple Hat Band.
1: Dodie Stevens, Pink Shoelaces from 1959.
2: Jane, we're leaving the 50s behind with our next shoe biz selection.
1: Okay, so let's take one step forward into the 1960s.
2: American country singer Dave Dudley is best known for his truckin' songs, and in 1963, Dave climbed into the country top five wearing his cowboy boots.
3: Well, all of my life I've been a-trying to save to get a pair of cowboy boots.

0: boots.
1: What a beauty. Dave Dudley in his cowboy boots.
2: Tommy Tucker's high heel sneakers has been covered by everyone from Elvis to Chuck Berry, Paul McCartney to David Cassidy. Here's the original from 1964. This is High Heel Sneakers by Tommy Tucker.

0: There's new business like shoe business in today's back-to-back tracks. So put on your high heel sneakers for Tommy Tucker.
1: And the Drifters, who still have sand in their shoes. From walking

0: Drifters.
1: In the 1960s television series The Avengers, Patrick McNee's original offsider was Honor Blackman. Honor left the show after series 3 to be replaced by Diana Rigg. In February 1964, Decca Records released a promotional novelty single by Patrick and Honor. And that's Kinky Boots.
0: Everybody's going.

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0: A novelty single from the original Avengers team. Patrick McNee and Honor Blackman.
1: Hey, Jane, if we're talking boots, we are walking with Nancy.

0: This is Jane Arakawa.
1: That's you.
0: And Roddy Lee.
1: That's me.
0: And the Pophead's Hour of Power. Today's back-to-back tracks, shoe business.
1: And this is the Beatles.

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1: Jane, let's leave the 60s behind with our next Shoebiz selection.
0: Sailing into the 70s.
1: Indeed, it's 1974. And

0: You know it's one of my favourites, Sailing Shoes by Robert Palmer.
1: Glaswegian funny man Billy Connolly makes today's program of Shoe Business for his live sing-along recording of 1974, If It Wasn't for Your Wellies.
2: Now, you see, a lot of people don't realise the desperate importance of Wellington boots in Scottish culture. So this is designed to teach them a wee bit.

And as a chorus, I want you to sing it with gusto. 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Gasping on the floor, paroxysms of mirth, clutching your middle, saying, oh, Jesus Christ, he's a gas. Right into that microphone. Because these people in London don't believe it.

0: Unmistakably Billy Connolly, singing the praises of wellies.
1: Soul Shoes was the second single lifted from Graham Parker's debut LP of April 1976, Howlin' Wind. And it goes like this.

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1: Jane, we're leaving the 70s behind for our final three shoe biz selections in today's Back-to-Back Tracks program.
0: Oh, an 80s pair and a spare.
1: It was in 1982 that Adam Ant topped the Aussie and UK singles chart with Goody Two Shoes.

0: Adam Ant is a goody two-shoes.
1: In 1984, Neil, the vegetarian hippie from the Young Ones, stepped up to the plate with Hole in My Shoe.
0: This is funny.
2: Hello, vegetables. This is Neil here, right? Look, I don't want to spoil the whole record for you, right, before it's even begun, but I just wanted to say that the whole thing was quite a lot of hassle to make, right, and it didn't turn out like I expected it at all. I mean, for a start, there's just much too much technology and commercial stuff on it, right, and it's far... Oh no, here we go. Hello, shoes. I'm sorry, but I'm going to have to stand on you again. Ooh.

0: Oh, I must be back in reality again. 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I wonder why they don't make wholemeal cornflakes.
1: 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So, Roddy, our final footwear fitting to feature today?
2: Janine, we have diamonds on the soles of her shoes.
1: Oh, Paul Simon. Roddy Lee, Pophead's musicologist. Thanks for the memories.
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0: I'm Limo, and you're listening to Pitch In, a series exploring the people who make sport happen and the volunteers who keep communities connected. Sport might bring us together, but volunteers are the reason we stay connected. In this series, we're travelling across Australia to meet the extraordinary people who pitch in, not for money or recognition, but because they believe in the power of community. And as you'll discover, when people pitch in, something much bigger than sport happens. In this episode, we explore why community sport remains one of Australia's most powerful connectors. You'll hear from volunteers who've dedicated decades to their clubs, from archery ranges in Victoria to football grounds in Western Australia, and from leaders helping shape the future of community sport. I first travelled to Frankston to visit the Frankston Archery Club, where I caught up with Hans Wright OAM, who is one of the most influential figures in the development of modern archery in Australia, with a legacy spanning more than seven decades as a competitor, coach, mentor and innovator. Now in his 90s, Hans continues to serve as an active volunteer coach and mentor, sharing his knowledge and experience with new generations of archers. He takes us back to the first memory of his grandma introducing him to archery.
1: She took me to an archery club and in Murrumbina. I think just watching the arrows fly got me in, you know. And these beautiful wooden bows. Bows in those days were beautiful pieces of wood, you know.
0: I understand your grandma gave you your first bow. Have you still got it?
1: She bought a bow off an ex-state champion or national champion. Solid steel it was.
0: Yes.
1: And,
0: yeah.
1: That started me off and I still got the bow.
0: And that was it. You know, you've dedicated your life now as a volunteer to archery. How does that make you feel when you reflect on that?
1: A lovely group of people to work with. I've made lots and lots of friends, you know, and I've actually made, you know, friends all over the world with them. I've had them come here and shoot, you know.
0: I imagine having started the club, I suspect that you've performed every possible volunteer role.
1: I have. At
0: this place. Can you give us, as best you can, a list?
1: Early days I was president. You know, I've been national coach and state coach and that sort of thing, and Olympic coach, world championship coach. But it all sort of revolved around this club because I coached a lot of people to those positions to make the teams, you know, from this club.
0: But I bet, aside from being president and aside from being coach, you know, I suspect you're also the bloke that drags the targets out.
1: I was.
0: Yeah.
1: Not now.
0: Or back in the day at least, you would have been the guy that marks the lines.
1: I go to pick a target up and they, don't do that, don't do that, poor old bloke.
0: You don't want to do your back.
1: Yeah. The arrow rests on top of that.
0: For people who've never been here before, describe for us the feeling at the club when it's a busy day, you've got a bunch of people here. What's that experience like?
1: It's a great feeling. I really almost can't wait to get here on a Saturday morning, you know, and because I'm dealing with people at all ages, you know, from 8 years old up to 70s, you know. There's a real warmth in the club, you know, you're greeted.
0: And have you had a bit of a mantra over the years that everyone's welcome, doesn't matter who you are? Everyone's welcome.
1: Yep. I like to work with disabled people. It's amazing, you know, what you can get, how you can get someone to shoot that you'd think would never be able to shoot, you know? And the excitement that they create, you know, when they manage to shoot an arrow.
0: But it must be incredibly satisfying for you when you have those experiences, or when you have, you know, a youngster who comes in and then you see them, you mentor them here for 5, 10, 15 years?
1: Well, I've got one young guy. I started him off at 11 years old. I think he's 28 or 29 now, and I'm going to be his best man at his wedding.
0: Oh, great.
1: 90-year-old best man. How about that?
0: That's great. I love that. That must be a nice feeling to harness those relationships here at the club that you love.
1: He's very close to us now, and I've got lots of people that I've coached over the years that still come back.
0: What difference, if you can summarise it for us, have the volunteers made to this club over the years?
1: Wouldn't be a club without them. Definitely wouldn't be a club without them.
0: What is volunteering giving back to you personally?
1: Well, I think that's it. It's a joy to work with people, and what I really enjoy is getting people to reach their potential, you know, or what I think is going to be their potential, and try and push them past it, you know. That's what I really enjoy, and I like to get people really at early stage before they've shot thousands and thousands of arrows and develop faults.
0: How many arrows do you reckon you've shot over the years?
1: Millions and millions. Just standing down that side of the ground, must be millions.
0: Is there one arrow that you remember? Was there a miracle shot that you pulled off at some point?
1: Yeah, trick shots, I think, more.
0: Some trick shots. Well, you did shoot an apple on live TV, didn't you, once?
1: Oh, yeah. I was at coaching in Perth, and it was In Perth Tonight came out, and they wanted to do a demo. And the guy wanted me to shoot the apple off his head, and I said, no, I can't do that. They picked me out of archery. I can do it, but they'll kick me out of archery. So he said, look, we'll just stick it on a post. We'll put a post in the ground, we'll stick it on a post, and I'll talk, and I'll put the apple on the post. And the second I take my hand off it, you shoot it. But he put it on the post, and he wasn't looking at it, and it started to roll, so he tried to straighten it up, and I shot it out of his fingers.
0: But his fingers survived.
1: Yeah. Hard back in your nose. Okay, you're right. No worries.
0: Beautiful. So what I'm going to do, just so you know, with these next two arrows, is I'm going to put this one in the bullseye.
1: And then he's going to split it.
0: And then the next one I'm going to split it and shoot it in there.
1: Very good.
0: Not bad.
1: Next Olympics.
0: You've coached here for a long time. You've seen God knows how many people come through this place. People of all sorts of ages, all types of people have come through here. What is it about sport that you think brings people together and bridges divides that might exist elsewhere?
1: It sort of doesn't matter how much money you got and or how little you got. It pulls people together. You don't think about that sort of stuff.
0: And if you could say something to encourage someone to perhaps volunteer at their local club, whether it be an archery club or anything else, what would you say?
1: Oh, I think you get so much out of volunteering, so much out of helping other people, and I think it's good for you.
0: Yeah. Next up, I headed to the Shepparton Golf Club to meet President Megan Carr, who's also the executive officer at Valley Sport. On the practice green. All right, let's do a three-ball putting comp. Oh, I've done the trade. God, you got to hit it harder than that, mate. Megan, let's get a little bit of background on you first. What's the Megan Carr story?
2: I've worked in sport for over 25 years. I've worked for the Australian Sports Commission. I've worked for local government. I've worked for Golf Australia, and now with Valley Sport. So I had a lot of time in sport, and have just loved it from a very young age.
0: Tell us a bit about Valley Sport.
2: We're funded by Sport and Rec Victoria and Vic Health, and we're funded to work within club development and participation, inclusive participation. So our club development stream is looking at club governance, how do we strengthen the sustainability of local clubs, and how do we offer up support around constitutions or policies or... Yeah. We've got a workshop tonight around conflict resolution, so we've got 66 people registered to come onto our webinar tonight to learn about how do they deal with disputes when they arise at the club. We'll give them a policy, we'll give them some codes of conduct, and then we'll give them the training to implement that. So we're very much working with clubs to try and strengthen their foundations, and also looking at inclusion as well as a key part of that.
0: And sporting organisations these days, they are a broad church, aren't they, where everyone's welcome, and once you're inside the club, everyone's equal.
2: working with Valley Sport, we've got a lot of clubs. We've got nearly 500 clubs in our catchment area, so we look after 7 different local government areas. And one of the things we talk a lot with those clubs about is the welcoming environments that they can often offer to people coming in for participation, for volunteering, the set of skills that they then might have. If they open up their doors to whole of community, then it is that gathering space. It is that you may not be able to play forever, but how do you belong to something forever? Because you can.
0: I asked Megan why volunteering is such an important part of the sporting landscape.
2: Without volunteers, sport doesn't happen. I'm president here at Shepparton Golf Club, where we're sitting today in this beautiful facility. And although we have some paid staff and we're lucky to have those, there's still a heck of a lot of volunteers that come just to ensure the course is playable, or to ensure that the governance structures are right, or to ensure that the garden as you pull up looks pretty and looks inviting. When I put that into being team manager for my son's AFL football team, I was absolutely shocked at the amount of volunteers it took to put one team on the park for the day. You needed timekeepers and interchange stewards and goal umpires and all these positions. And I was like, how are we going to find all these people just to put one team on the park? And that was just our side. The other side needed the same as well. So, without volunteers, sports doesn't happen. And I think the hard thing for volunteers is the increased compliance and the increased need to be running sport like a business. We've still got, particularly regionally, a lot of clubs that are trying to run it like they did back in the day, when things weren't as important or weren't as highlighted as much of a need as what's needed today.
0: Yep. And talk to me a little bit about, because you've seen it over many years, the impact that volunteering at local sports clubs has on the community generally, and that sense of belonging and the sense of cohesion within a small community.
2: Yeah, well, you look at some of the rural football netball clubs. Mm. The football netball club is the lifeblood of the town. Without that, there's no social gathering place. There's no, people from the community come in for that sense of belonging to come and watch the football team, even when they're not playing. And they might, I'm happy to stand behind the bar, or I'm happy to cook a barbecue.
0: Yeah.
2: So they're still giving back, even if they're not involved in the club.
0: Yeah.
2: And I look at what happens here at Shepparton Golf Club, and we'll have days where we might have a special golf day, and then we'll have a luncheon. And at the luncheon, past presidents and captains are invited back into the club. So there's still that sense of real appreciation for what they've done for the club in the years gone by. And, as president of the club, I feel very privileged to be the current custodian of looking at where our club's headed into the future and very thankful to those that have come before me.
0: What would you say to people who perhaps are listening to this and they're living in a country area, or maybe it's suburban Melbourne somewhere, or one of the cities around Australia, and thinking, I'd love to get involved with my local club, but how do I do that? What could I do to make the club better? Because perhaps they're not a sporty person, but you don't need to be, do you?
2: Absolutely not. And every club has 1,000 odd jobs to do.
0: Yeah.
2: It could be as simple as we need someone to come down and put the bins out on a Thursday.
0: Yeah, right.
2: That's still volunteering.
0: Yeah.
2: So clubs are screaming out for people to help. Having moved from Sydney to Shepparton 23 years ago, the first thing I did was join a sporting club, because it's how you make friends. It's that camaraderie. It's that sense of belonging. It's that social connection of being able to come down and have a chat with somebody.
0: Yeah.
2: And volunteering is volunteering. As I said, like, it can be a small task that you do that still helps the club tick along. It could be a larger task where you've got a few more hours and you're happy to invest a bit more time into helping to run the club. Could be you have got skills in marketing, and so you can help the club market itself. Or a lot of clubs these days are struggling to keep up with social media and websites and everything like that. So if you've got skills, you could be donating your time back. And from a club perspective, I'd be saying, look at who's outside your doors. How else can people from the community come in and help? Who haven't you engaged with? Our communities are quite diverse now. Does your club reflect that diversity in terms of volunteering, in terms of participation and that belonging?
0: Nice putting motion. So having been around sport for a while, tell us, how has volunteering changed over the years, perhaps?
2: I think we're seeing it more and more now as we're dealing with clubs. Back in the day, there was the traditional roles in which people volunteered, and the secretary might wear 5 different hats.
0: Sure.
2: Nowadays, when that happens, people coming through say, well, I can't be secretary because I don't have time to wear all those hats.
0: Yeah.
2: They don't realise that roles need to be broken down. So we talk a lot to clubs about well, how do you make it simpler to volunteer? How do you show that, you know, the time commitment isn't wearing five hats? It might just be, we want you to come and take the minutes at this meeting, or we want you to come and play this role within the club. So I think that's something that's changed a lot.
0: It's nice. And I just love that at all sporting clubs, the sense of camaraderie, the sense of belonging, the sense of community that comes with these local sporting clubs. And it must put a smile on your face when you see it with your own eyes every day.
2: I love it. I love that my kids are part of it. I love that I'm a part of it. The only thing that my kids hate is we walk down the street and because I've been involved in so many different sports clubs, we stop with every second person to say hello. But when you, like when we moved here, that was how I made friends, and that's how a lot of my lifelong friends from Sydney, from here, have been because of sport, from participation to volunteering.
0: Are they happy with it, though, the kids? Are they coming to terms with it?
2: Oh, I think they have.
0: All right, here we go. I've got a good feeling about this. Come on, get up. Oh! Yes! I mean...
3: That was great.
0: I've just arrived in Western Australia to meet with Samantha Safiotti in Rolleystone, 35 kilometres southeast of the Perth CBD. She's volunteered with the Rolleystone Junior Football Club in Western Australia since 1999, dedicating more than 26 years to grassroots football. You've watched God knows how many kids go from this to out into the big old world.
4: Yeah. And I've loved every minute of it.
0: Sam, tell me about you, your sporting life personally. Did you get involved in a lot of sport as a kid?
4: I played netball, did gymnastics and jazz ballet, so I was one of those girly girls sort of thing. Obviously, for me, I didn't know that football was around because I probably would have given that a crack back then as well. But, yeah, so that was pretty much my sporting life.
0: Tell us about your move into volunteering and specifically here at the Rolleystone Junior Football Club.
4: In 1999, my son wanted to play football. So what we did was we came up to Springdale and we bumped into a person that we knew, and he was the AusKick coordinator at the time, and he wanted out because his children were moving up in the ranks. So basically we got thrown in the deep end. It was like, yeah, you'll be you'll be great. Worries. Here you go. You're the new coach. That was to my husband. And so with that comes me getting involved as well, being the assistant AusKick coordinator at the time. And I also joined the committee straight off because I just wanted to know what was happening and how the club ran and all that sort of stuff. It was a great bunch of people at the time that were on the committee and they were really welcoming, and it just started from there basically and became like a bit of a family.
0: Right from the very early days, you were hooked on what it offered both to you personally and to the community.
4: And what it could offer my son as well because the people around were so good, and it was a welcoming environment. So we had a great start. The first day when he sort of like threw the whistle at us, it was like, oh my God, no, what are we doing? You know, what have we signed up for? But straight after that, it was like, we can do this, you know.
0: 27 years
4: this year,
0: you've been involved here at the club. You would have seen, I mean, God knows how many kids come through as little tackers, six and 7 year olds. All the way through until they're adults.
4: And I still see them today and
0: kids come through as little tackers, six and 7 year olds. All the way through until they're adults.
4: And I still see them today.

0: And it's, to me, being a volunteer, it's all about nurturing our kids and making sure that they're safe and they grow up with team spirit and resilience.
1: Yeah.
0: So I think that pretty much stands for all volunteers as well. I think they just want the best for our kids and, to make sure that they're thriving as they grow up and, you know, we instill some really good values in them.
1: What does this football club mean to the community?
0: It means a lot because, you know, it's the only football club that we've got, junior football club.
1: Yeah.
0: And also, you know, we all come together, we all help each other out, we know each other, we bump into each other down at the shop, and so it means a lot. And the kids absolutely love coming here. It's just like they can't wait for football season.
1: There's an incredible sense of community, sense of connection between everyone who's involved.
0: Absolutely, yeah.
1: You suffered a horrible tragedy a few years ago with your son, Tom, which must have been incredibly difficult and remains so to this day. Can you tell us what the football club meant for you through that period and to today?
0: Yep. So my first tragedy was losing my husband in 2017, who was a huge personality, I guess you'd want to call it. Up here, he was a coach. He was also, you know, the AusKick coordinator at the time, and he's moved up with his boys, his sons throughout the years.
1: Yeah.
0: He was just a great mentor, and he was also a great volunteer around the club. He did property and, like you were saying, about the lining, marking of the oval and stuff like that, and also making sure the coaches had their kits. And so he was he was a bit of a legend up here. That was my first tragedy, and the community rallied around me then, and still do to this day in regards to the loss of Sam.
1: Samantha's son, Tom Safioti, was just 15 years old when he was tragically killed in a car crash in Western Australia in September 2021. Tom was a passionate footballer who played at the junior level and was described by Samantha as a much-loved young person with his whole future ahead of him.
0: Tom was still playing football, so all his teammates and everything were up here. The community, once again, dug deep and rallied around me there. So it's been, for me, why I felt that I needed to be here for his team and his mates and for the rest of the juniors that were here as well that knew Tom, because he was such a big, also a big personality and he was a leader in his own right. And because we spent so much time up here, he would be in amongst the other teams helping them handball or kick or anything. So, and he was captain of his team for numerous years. The community really rallied around me and made sure that I, not just me, but my boys were okay as well. And I don't think that if I had that connection to community that I would have received as much support as what I've received through this junior football club. So to me, I'm so grateful. I really just can't thank people enough or put it into words how grateful that I am.
1: I guess you got to see the absolute best of what this type of community can offer. In 2025, Samantha was named Toyota AFL Community Volunteer of the Year, the highest national volunteer honour in community football, for her 26 years of tireless service, leadership and advocacy.
0: It was. It was nice, but it's not what we do it for. Like, I take joy out of my volunteering and the community, but it was really nice to be recognised It was a good experience to go through as well. So, yeah, I'm really grateful for that. Volunteering, you know, it's, for me, it's not a chore. It's something that I've enjoyed doing from the start, and I've enjoyed doing that because, you know, it started out with my sons, but then they all became my kids.
1: Yeah. Like,

0: my son's friends and then the kids that you meet along the way and they're in your team, you just have such a connection to them all, and it just makes your job so joyful that you can see them smiling and kicking their first goal. And I wouldn't have got that if I was just in my 9-to-5 job.
1: For someone who's never been involved in community sport, can you tell them what role does community sport play, do you think, in Australia?
0: I think people should give it a go. It's a little bit daunting. Volunteering is a little bit daunting to start off with, but all you need to do is, like, look around, pick something that you're comfortable with and go from there, and it will be the most amazing thing that you've ever done. You know, I'm basing it off my experience and looking around at the other volunteers as well. It's something that you will cherish for the rest of your life.
1: You're a great advocate.
0: Thank you.
1: Well said.
0: Thank you.
1: Annie, that's definitely not you on the pavilion.
0: No, that's my husband.
1: Definitely.
0: No, that's
1: you're not
0: my husband.
1: You're not being modest.
0: No, I'm not. That is actually my husband. So, yeah, he was a legend.
1: That was Samantha Saffiotti, and I have to say her story has really stayed with me. What she's been through, losing her son in such a tragic accident and still continuing to show up for her football club with that kind of commitment and care. It's hard not to be moved by that. I think she needed that club as much as they needed her through that period. And then meeting Hans at the Frankston Archery Club as well, still turning up in his 90s, still volunteering, still giving to the sport he loves. Different story, same spirit. Both of them, in their own way, really reminded me that community sport doesn't run on the big moments we see on the weekend. It runs on people quietly showing up year after year, holding clubs together without ever asking for much in return. I left those conversations with a real appreciation for just how much these volunteers carry and how much they give to the game and to each other. This has been Pitch In, hosted by me, Limo. Thanks for listening. 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
1: I'm Limo and you're listening to Pitch In, a series exploring the people who make sport happen and the volunteers who keep communities connected. Sport might bring us together, but volunteers are the reason we stay connected. In this series, we're travelling across Australia to meet the extraordinary people who pitch in, not for money or recognition, but because they believe in the power of community. And as you'll discover, when people pitch in, something much bigger than sport happens.
8: In this episode, we shine a light on the hidden heroes of community sport, the invisible backbone, the volunteers who keep clubs running week after week, often without recognition. Together, their stories reveal that the real heartbeat of sport isn't just on the field, it's the people who keep it alive behind the scenes. I first visited Camden in Greater Sydney to meet with Joel Bardsley, who is a community volunteer with the Camden Falcons Football Club, where he takes on the role of the club's mascot, Freddie Falcon. In this role, he helps create a fun and welcoming atmosphere at games and events, engaging with kids, families and supporters.
9: If you're not here, where would you be? And my kids have all grown up through the club.
10: Good stuff. Oh, they've scored again.
9: Every Saturday, everyone is off their iPads. They are doing that thing that other people don't do anymore, which is converse and have a conversation.
10: Yes, yes.
9: And so from that perspective alone, the sense of community it brings, that's the piece.
11: Hello.
9: Huffa.
11: Sorry. Yeah.
12: Oh!
11: Yeah.
9: Everyone needs to find their community. And one of the best things about most of the clubs in MacArthur, but certainly this club, is it's not about winning trophies. And if you think about the philosophy, we just want to get kids to come back next week, we want to come back next year, that's what you want our local footy clubs, and that's what this club does.
10: And you've clearly created an environment here at the club where people do love coming back, they love playing here, and one of the great things that this football club has is this...
9: Freddie.
10: Legend here, Freddie the Falcon. Can you tell us a bit about Freddie and how... So they've been the Falcons for years. How did Freddie come to be?
9: So a Falcons club's been around for 50 years.
10: Yeah.
9: But about, I'm going to say 12 years ago, the club decided we needed a mascot.
10: Good.
9: And we kind of... It became the sort of running joke at committee meetings. You know, we should have a mascot.
10: Yeah.
9: And so out of that, people got sick of joking. So why don't we just... have a mascot. So Freddie was born or hatched, as you will.
10: Yes,
9: And, yeah, so Freddie's been around, I'm going to say, 9 years now.
10: Right.
9: And he gets better looking. He doesn't age like the rest of us, old Freddie.
10: Good.
9: But Freddie is... he was certainly one of the first mascots for the MacArthur area.
10: Are you the only person who's ever been inside Freddie, or was the mantle passed from someone to you?
9: The story goes, our president was Dave at the time... nice chap.
10: Yeah.
9: And it was the committee at the time who said, let's build Freddie. David used to do it.
10: Yeah.
9: And for whatever reason, he was up talking speech day at trophy day or whatever and said, oh, Joel looks like he'll fit in it. And so that was it. I was Freddie there since, which is good because you get... It's my alter ego gets to come out.
10: I love this. So tell us about... And you clearly relish the role. Tell us about the first time you put the costume on.
9: So, simply hot. I don't think people realise just how hot it is. So the way that Freddie's made, apart from lots and lots of fabric, is the head is heavy and it is very, very hot. And so when we do presentation days, they tend to be the end of the year, like in your October.
10: Yes.
9: Pretty hot. And so my first experience in Freddie was, I think I lost 3 kilos. Just being out on the grass with the kids and just sweating. So we've got good dry cleaning for Freddie when he needs a shower and away he goes because it's hot. It's just hot.
10: Freddie looks brand new today, so you clearly look after Freddie.
9: We love Freddie and we look after Freddie, absolutely. And look, a lot of the time he spends in my garage.
10: Okay.
9: Because we've been at the Bulls game and Freddie was out on the pitch or, you know, whatever. So he stays zipped up very, very comfortably in my garage.
10: So when Freddie's stretching his legs out here, how do you get involved on a game day, for example?
9: So I like to have someone walk with me.
10: Yeah.
9: Freddie's doesn't have great visibility for a Falcon. His range of movement somewhat limited, and his peripheral vision is completely eliminated. Freddie struggles.
10: Yeah.
9: So he's lost a bit of his peripheral vision. He certainly can't hunt at distance, that's for sure.
10: So Freddie just gets out there, engages with the kids, but also the parents and everyone else. And I imagine, what's the reaction of people when they see Freddie these days?
9: Well, one of two things happens.
10: Okay.
9: Little kids, they either ball and run to mum.
10: Right, yes.
9: Or they want to... phones. They get the phones.
10: Oh, they want a photo.
9: Photos. Plenty,
10: yes.
9: Plenty. Lots and lots of photos.
10: Yeah.
9: So he's got a big smile and he's very, very good at making it big. very, very big at making the whole thing big. You know, hands in the air, making people cheer, etc.
10: Yeah,
9: it tends to sell the best.
10: And how does it make you feel when you see the impact that the mascot, Freddie, has on everyone out here?
9: I don't think I really understood the impact until sort of after COVID. When COVID hit, everything's just messy, right? But you bring Freddie out after COVID when the season, you know, the season after COVID finished, gone back to normal, etc. And it was felt different.
10: Right.
9: Much more engagement. People felt like they'd been locked up and now we're out. You know?
10: Yeah.
9: And so from that perspective, I think I realised how much, Freddie's out. So that was really good.
10: And what about your own kids? Do they enjoy their association with Freddie the Falcon?
9: As they've got older, the two older ones, not so much anymore.
10: Okay.
9: It's just Dad being a goose in a suit, which is, that's pretty much what it is. The younger one still does. He still likes to see Daddy as Freddie, and he'll be, you know, Freddie's biggest fan, and he'll walk around, make sure his mates come and say hello. And
10: with 85 teams, there must be a hell of a lot of volunteers who help to keep this place rolling day to day, week to week. Give us a sense of the importance of the volunteers of this place.
9: Mostly it's mums and dads or people who've just got a passion for sport. Also, they're looking for their sense of community, right?
10: Yes.
9: So if you get good volunteers and this becomes their place, this becomes their safe place, this becomes their community connection bit, that's how you keep.
10: Absolutely. And when you think about volunteers, you know, you'll think about people working in the tuck shop, people who are an umpire escort, a goal umpire or something. Not many people think about the mascot as the volunteer. It's a unique volunteer role. So what do you think of the skills that you bring to the mascot?
9: Look, I was always... No, not always, but let's... For any teachers who might see this, probably 90% of the time I was a bit of a clown.
10: So you might have been born for the role.
9: So there's some synergies there in how cheeky Freddie gets to be when he's out there in the suit.
10: Yeah. And what does the future hold for Freddie? Will you be lighting up the faces of the kids for many years to come?
9: Look, Freddie's fun. I got three boys, a beautiful wife, but they're all busy people. So this is the bit of fun that I get.
10: Yeah, great.
9: Because there's not a lot of other fun when you've got to be a dad on the other side. So, you know, this is I get to do what I like and have a good time. And so it's the fun bit that keeps me coming back.
10: Have you risen to celebrity level? Do people recognise you out of the suit?
9: No, it's probably the club's worst kept secret.
10: Right.
9: As the new kids come through, they don't know. I think... Certainly in my son's age group, they know.
10: Yeah.
9: But most people don't know it's me.
10: Right.
9: The committee does and those people who volunteer.
10: So you've got a bit of anonymity when you walk around out there.
9: I think they can put two and two together when you go back downstairs after you've had the suit on and you're sweating. Like...
11: Here he is.
10: Look at this, Freddie.
11: Right, zip me up.
9: It's just a hard hat. Then they build Freddie around him.
11: All right.
10: It's Freddie. Given the importance of volunteers at a club like this and given the wide variety of roles, including mascot, what would you say to someone who's sitting out there in the community who perhaps is thinking, I'd like to get involved with a local sporting club, but I'm a bit shy, I'm not very athletic.
11: Yeah.
10: What would you say to that person?
9: I'd say they'd fit in like I do. I'm not very athletic. Look... Volunteering is not about giving up your day, it's about giving up some time. So if you think about volunteering in sections of 5, 10, 15 minutes, you know, people who just bring the goals over and put them in the shed for us saves the committee doing it. If you want to volunteer for a club, most clubs have a website and a contact, which is an email. Send them an email and then just set a meeting up and have a conversation. Most of them will be done over the phone and say, look, I've only got half an hour. But I know the club's down the road. Is there anything I can do for half an hour?
10: Mm.
9: We have guys painting lines, pulling nets down, putting nets up. There's so many 10, 15-minute jobs to do. It just means that if the more 15-minute jobs that you get to share around, the less there is for those who are doing the bulk.
10: And for the people who do come down and offer some assistance, it particularly if they're feeling a bit lonely in their community or a bit left out... provides a nice little connection and a sense of belonging, doesn't it?
9: We would be happy with someone for 15 minutes to come and sit at the end of the day down the stairs at the canteen, have a beer with the old blokes, and then just help put the chairs away. All that is about connection. We all know that mental health in this planet, as we speak right now, is, you know, growing and becoming more and more of an issue. And so much more of that can be taken away by having a beer with someone with some sort of common similarity.
10: Yeah.
9: Doesn't matter. You can talk about the weather. We talk about sport, but there's something about just having a beer, come and volunteer, put the chairs away for 10 minutes. You don't have to play.
10: Yeah. You can't put a price on the value of that connection with people in your local community.
9: And so that community feel is, you know, that's the part that keeps people coming back. And if you do that at the local club too, and you can find it at the local club, as I say, it doesn't have to be all day. 15 minutes and a cold beer at the end of the day and people are happy.
10: And that's it. Can you walk down that main street without people yelling, Freddie! It's Freddie!
9: Well, for the moment. I don't know how long that'll last.
8: Next, I travelled to Malmesbury in central Victoria to meet Laurie Marshall, who, at 90 years old, is a long-time groundskeeper at the Malmesbury Cricket Ground. He has maintained the pitch there for more than 40 years and is widely regarded as a local legend within the Malmesbury community for his long service and dedication.
10: Laurie, thanks for your time today. Before we get into the work you do here, let's get your backstory a little bit. Where did you grow up, and as a kid, what sports did you play and where did you play them?
12: Well, I was born in Kyneton, down the bottom of Hutton Street, near the Campaspe River, on the floor. Anyhow,
10: right.
12: I went to the Maris Brothers School, an all-boys school in Kyneton.
10: Yeah.
12: And I played football. I was captain of the under-18 side at Kyneton.
10: Yeah.
12: And then I went to Echuca, they were in the Bendigo League then.
10: Yeah.
12: And I did my knee up there in 1956.
10: Yeah.
12: So that ended my cricket and my football career, and I concentrated on cricket. So I played with the very strong Albion cricket side at Kyneton when I was 17. And we moved from Kyneton competition, which fell through, up to Castlemaine. And I played up there till about 1970 something, anyhow.
10: Yeah,
12: 1978, with Kyneton first and then Malmesbury. So yeah. I played 300 games of A-grade cricket at Kyneton, and then I've been at Malmesbury since.
10: Ever since then. Now, in your time of playing A-grade cricket, I imagine you must have knocked up a few decent scores along the way. What were some of your highlights?
12: I think one of my highlights was making 100 runs against Muckleford, and they had a bloke by the name of George Skinner opening the bowling. I opened the batting all my life, and he was reported to be the fastest bowler in country cricket. And those days, we never had helmets. We just had baggy green.
10: Was he zipping them around your ears?
12: He was zipping them all right. 25 years old, Kyneton. And I captained the A-grade side there 7 times in that time. And then I was secretary a number of years, president. I've done everything.
10: You've volunteered right through the place.
12: I had 15 years there managing the Castlemaine side. Then I thought I was too old for cricket, so I just do the wickets now. I've done the wickets all the time. That was me big aim in life, was to see how good I could get. And then I've spent the rest of my life picking curators' brains everywhere I go.
10: Yeah, great. Great.
12: Everyone's got different ideas, you know. Richie Benno's always on about cross rolling. A bloke down at Williamstown, I was playing country week cricket for Castlemaine.
10: Yeah.
12: And they had a beautiful wicket out at Williamstown. And I was talking to him about it, and he said, no, he said, I reckon the diagonal roll's the best. So I started doing that here. Now, I think you always get the opinion that the cross roll makes it look flatter at the batting creases and that. But then I'm always fighting, if it's a bit soft, you're going to leave a little ridge going across the wicket, you know, off the table. So everyone's different.
10: Yeah.
12: I think they've all got their own ideas. Yeah, I've been lucky here with choice of turf. We use Santa Ana, and the only reason I got onto that, I was talking to a bloke down in Melbourne there at the Albert Ground one day, the curator there, and he said, well, it's very hard The Legends turf is good, but it doesn't fire up like the Santa Ana. If it gets a bit cold, it still carries on.
10: Sure. And as you say, weather dependent as well. Have you? And we often see curators at cricket grounds when the rain's coming in, they rush the covers out onto the ground. Have you got covers here?
12: We've got covers here. We've got new ones now. Like a couple of years ago, we had new ones.
10: Yeah.
12: They're lighter, but the original covers covered our two decks, and the wife will tell you there. We went to bed one night and it looked like rain and the thunder started. So I got her to come. We're down here at midnight with the truck lights on, and then the wind started blowing. And next minute, the wind got the covers, and I didn't know where Mum was. I'm yelling out, and she's on the ground halfway to the boundary. So she wasn't too happy.
10: Right. Now, you've clearly done an amazing job. You've been doing it since 1978.
12: Yep.
10: And you've got the respect you deserve. You're a legend around town.
12: Oh, yeah.
10: And the ground, I saw the sign as I drove in. This is the Laurie Marshall ground. It's named after you.
12: Yeah, I know. I feel very humble about that, I can tell you. But, yeah, I appreciate it.
10: When did they decide to name the ground after you? How long ago?
12: Probably 5-6 years ago.
10: Yeah.
12: Yeah, it was good, yeah.
10: Well, Laurie, congratulations.
12: Thank you.
10: You've made an incredible contribution to this community over many years, and we appreciate your time sharing a bit of your story with us.
12: Thanks for that, Anir.
8: Next up, I head to Sydney to speak to Dr. Lindsay Reese, who is a sport advocate, leader and director of sport programs at the Australian Sports Commission. Her experience spans partnerships across government, academia, communities and the sport and physical activity sectors in both the UK and Australia. I asked her what the Australian Sports Commission does to support volunteers and community clubs.
10: So, tell me, Lindsay, from an Australian Sports Commission point of view, how important are volunteers to the health of community sport in Australia?
13: They are the heart of everything we do. At the Sports Commission, we do so much work with enabling athletes to travel all around the world and compete in high-performing environments. Again, for that to be delivered, volunteers are front and centre.
10: Yep.
13: And at a community level, they're the lifeblood that enable everyone to get down to the oval, the footy field, the pool. They're the ones that make the experiences happen. They're the ones that give the high five, the smiles.
10: Yes,
13: they're the ones cheering on. They are absolutely essential.
10: So how do you go about nurturing that group of people, that volunteer group of people, and how do you go about encouraging more volunteers to join the ranks?
13: The reality is, because sport relies on volunteers, we are seeing a bit of a decline in volunteering in sport.
10: So how do we nurture the volunteers, that cohort of volunteers that we already have, and how do we encourage more to join the ranks?
13: Celebrating what they do, recognising their efforts, and critically, it's all about making sure that they feel a part of the team, a part of the culture, and making it easy. Sometimes we feel like there's so many barriers to getting involved to volunteering these days, committing for a season, making it complicated. Mm. So we have to make sure it's easy to sign up. When they come down, they're alongside people, they're having fun, it's positive, and then they all share their stories, and then we hope that that then will inspire other people to get involved. The Sports Commission invests in national sporting orgs right down to community clubs. And yes, resources are a key part of it to give people the right information when they need it.
10: Yep.
13: And a key part is elevating the stories. There are so many beautiful, wonderful people that give up their time and celebrate and have a wonderful time playing sport.
10: Yeah.
13: A key part of our role is amplifying their stories. Because when you listen to someone's background and why they volunteer, it resonates with people. It gets them out of their homes to go and think, do you know what? I want to go down to my local club, meet people, make new friends, connect, learn new skills.
10: Yeah.
13: And so a key part of our role is to share the story, celebrate. We do that through National Volunteer Awards. We do it through also getting out into the community, listening to where the barriers are, and then helping clubs and the environments break those barriers down to make it easier. Absolutely everyone can volunteer. We're seeing a rise in the number of students and young people volunteering because they see it as a way to get a job, get involved, often through major events. You know, if you've got a journalist at university trained to be, you know, around media, volunteering in a major sporting event is a great opportunity to learn firsthand around, you know, PR and media.
10: Yep.
13: Equally, we see older people that want to spend time with their grandkids. going down to the local club and being on the sidelines and holding a flag, being on the barbecue.
10: And I think most sporting organisations these days, if someone did turn up on their doorstep and say, I want to volunteer, they're not going to turn them away.
13: Where we see it working well is when volunteers are recognised in their own right. So it's not just about the players. And that power of storytelling is really key, because if you can see it, and I do think there's a bit of work to do with that in volunteering, because I think even the word sometimes, be a volunteer, often I hear stories of people saying, I just held the flag, I just blew a whistle, I just gave people high fives and was given, you know, the vibe check. That's a volunteer. And sometimes it's not a conscious choice. You could be the person that was the last one to put your hand up, or you step back, and before you know, you're lending a hand. But that's what it is.
10: Yeah.
13: At the heart of it, it's helping out, doing a job, doing a task around a sporting event or a sporting club. Mm. It doesn't have to be rigid and formal. It doesn't have to be the commitment of a full season.
10: Yeah.
13: And they're the things that will make it more accessible to people.
10: And tell me, how has volunteering at community sport evolved over the years?
13: Volunteering has certainly changed. I think the traditional view of volunteering was the extensive hours, lots of commitment, full seasons, full time. Whereas now what we're seeing is actually the future volunteering will be broken down. So it's small jobs, little and often. Sometimes you don't even have to go to the club. You could be an accountant working full time and go, if that treasury needs, you know, support at a club, I can do that from benefit of my own home.
10: Yeah.
13: So I think the evolution of volunteering will be that it's simpler. It's easier, it's in partners, it's around people. So I think the view of volunteering is shifting, but we still have a commitment to elevate those stories and show the stories that are doing really well. Because we would be naive to not acknowledge that sometimes volunteers, they work hard, it can be quite draining, it can be quite demanding, and it's on us and the whole system to make it easy for those volunteers and make it a lot more support for them. And look, volunteers also do a range of jobs. It's not just the coaches and the officials, which often, you know, a lot of people think that if you're volunteering in sport, it's an official role, like a coach or an official. Yeah. Essential roles, they're needed. They are the heartbeat of a club. It's also support roles as well. It's the people on the car park. It's the people on the canteen. It's the people turning the sausages, cleaning the kits, taking the oranges, behind the scenes roles. It's making those invisible roles visible, because they're the ones that I'm sure every one of us has mucked in, not even planned to, but you're there, it's needed. You muck in, you lend a hand, and you're part of the community. And that's what we've got to draw attention to.
10: And what about the evolution of volunteering? Where do we see it going in the future? Is it just more of the same as more and more people get involved?
13: I think the future looks really bright, because we're going to see more vibrancy. We're going to see more people volunteering from all the local communities. I think the future has to be that everyone sees themselves in volunteering.
10: Mm-hmm.
13: We have to back it as a country. Everyone's got to get behind sport. We've got some big events coming up. Sport is relying on volunteering irrespective of the discipline, the code, the level of the level of competition, right from community up to elite sport. We're certainly seeing a boom in volunteering in all events as well. So it's not just traditional sport. It's also, you know, your Ironmans, your triathlons, your marathons. The future of volunteering is a celebration of all communities. It's bringing people from all walks of life together.
10: Yep.
13: It's being person-centred. So the future has to be people volunteering on their terms. So my advice would be, listen to the skill sets that are coming up, the lived experience. When you look around the local community event, there'll be people that are lawyers, doctors, tradies, like chefs. Lean into the skills that they're offering.
10: Yeah.
13: Don't, you know, often the history of volunteering was, we have a job, let's put people to it. The future's around, what can they offer? Bring them in, and there's something for you.
10: And it's a very egalitarian world, isn't it, community sport, where it doesn't matter what you do in the outside world, once you arrive, everyone's the same.
13: You know, when you go around listening to people's stories, they'll talk about the day job, and then they'll say, oh, but, you know, I coach my under-9's daughter's footy team on the weekend. It's like we wear multiple hats. We are all coming to these you know, sports and our day jobs with a whole range of experience. That's what we want to lean into. And that's what's exciting about sport. Brings people together, tap into that lived experience and the formal skill sets, and that will make everyone have a fun, inclusive time.
10: What a great episode of Pitch In. And what really struck me with Laurie is how much he cares about that cricket pitch in Malmesbury. And I love that they've named that particular ground after him. And Joel, Freddie the Falcon, I mean, his commitment to entertaining those kids week after week as that mascot is absolutely inspiring. There's something pretty special about people who just keep showing up
8: year after year purely for their community. This has been Pitch In, hosted by me, Lemo. Thanks for listening. 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
2: Good morning, I'm David Cameron. The Prime Minister is pushing for a global framework to regulate the development of artificial intelligence. Anthony Albanese is in the United States to attend the UN General Assembly. He's wrapped up talks with Apple Chairman Tim Cook following a demonstration of the tech giant's new online safety features, some of which are influenced by Australia's under-16s social media ban.
3: But it was a proud moment today, I've got to say. Like Tim Cook from Apple recognises the leadership that Australia has shown, and that's leadership, of course, that has come from parents. Just as Apple have consulted on their new equipment and controls.
2: The search for a shark that killed a 63-year-old swimmer at a beach in Perth's north is continuing. Greg James O'Neill has been remembered as a devoted family man. He was swimming close to shore at Sorrento Beach on Friday when he was taken by a great white. Police have requested the shark be captured for evidence collection. WA Fisheries Minister Jackie Jarvis says the capture and kill order was not a decision she made lightly.
4: In making that decision, I considered the exceptional circumstances of the attack, the hazard posed by the shark, and the potential recovery of coronial evidence. Consideration was also given to the safety of water police and fisheries officers.
2: Beaches in the area will remain closed until midday. The new school year has begun in Gaza, with more than 500,000 children returning to formal education for the first time in nearly 3 years. The BBC's Jacob Evans reports.
5: After 3 years of ongoing bombardment, conditions in Gaza are tough. The United Nations says 97% of schools in the Strip were damaged or destroyed in fighting since the Israel-Gaza war began. Working alongside UN agencies, the local education ministry has opened about 700 education facilities. Pictures online show children sat on bare floors inside tents. Others show pupils sat in the remnants of schools, chalkboards peppered with gunfire. Meanwhile, Israeli military operations continue. Three people have reportedly been killed in the latest attacks, including a 10-year-old girl. There's been no comment from Israel.
2: Meantime, protesters have gathered outside Ed Sheeran's concert in Philadelphia after Macklemore was dropped from the lineup. The rapper called for a free Palestine during a performance earlier this month, prompting some venue owners to threaten to cancel shows if he remained on the bill. Ed Sheeran will take the stage without a support act after four of them quit in solidarity with Macklemore. In the AFL, Brisbane have beaten Hawthorn 131-122 to progress to an AFL Grand Final against Fremantle. In rugby league, the Sydney Roosters downed the Sharks in their sudden death semi-final, 46 points to 10. The England women's rugby team have drawn a match against Canada, ending one of the longest winning streaks in international sport. England had won 39 games in a row, stretching back nearly 4 years. Their captain, Meg Jones, had this assessment of their 26-all draw with Canada.
6: Yeah, I think our bottom line is we probably didn't execute in the main areas that we needed to, discipline-wise as well. We probably just let them in the game. But yeah, that's the nature of it.
2: In basketball, the Adelaide 36ers have opened the NBL season with a 97-95 victory over Melbourne United. Southeast Melbourne Phoenix defeated the Wildcats in Perth 100-79. And in the English Premier League soccer, Brighton and Hove have humbled the reigning champions Arsenal 3-0.
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8: And the weather today in Bendigo and surrounding areas. We had an overnight of 7. We're going to have a top of 27 today. Tomorrow will be partly cloudy, an overnight of 7 and a top of 15. Tuesday, mostly sunny, 3 and a top of 18. Wednesday, sunny, an overnight of 5 and a top of 22. Thursday, mostly sunny, an overnight of 8 and a top of 25. Friday, partly cloudy, an overnight of 13, oh, and another 27 degrees on Friday. And don't forget that's a public holiday for the grand final, which is on the Saturday the 26th. And Saturday the 26th for grand final day will be an overnight of 12 and a top of 24.

And good morning, listeners. This is Country with Kaz on Sunday, the 20th of September. And the other things that are happening in September, as I said before, we've got grand final next Saturday. Don't forget, it's a public holiday on Friday the 25th. And we also have got the Melbourne show starting up. So that's a couple of things towards the end of September. And then it'll be October as well. And then, anyway, we'll start the program off with the Amigos, Best of Friends.

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She's leaving now, 'cause I just heard the slamming of the door.

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4: 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The 2026 Australian Flyball Championships are on their way to Bendigo. 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
5: This is Country with Kaz on Phoenix FM. Welcome to the program. I'm here till 11 a.m. today on this beautiful Sunday morning in Bendigo. It's a top of 27 today, and it's currently 17.2. So we're only got a 10 more degrees, and we'll hit our top. Okay, coming up now is a new release from Cara McGillan and Tear-Stained Letter.

flared off into that street light. In a vision, filled his poor, poor heart with dread. For it was him, lying drunk there in that gutter, clutching in his hand the letter that Johnny Walker read. And this is what it said.

0: 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Adios, vaquero.
1: And that was Rock and Roll Radio. And Bellamy Brothers are coming up now. If I said you had a beautiful body.

This is Where Country Is, right here on Phoenix FM, on Sundays mornings with Country with Kaz. This one is going out there for John, and good morning to you, John. It's a beautiful day here. I hope it's all right there in New South Wales. John lives up towards Canberra, so it's a little bit chillier up that way. And this one is from Foster and Allen, and it's Johnny Brown, the Newsboy, and then we'll come in with another one that Johnny loves, and it's called Tennessee Waltz.

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1: Yes, that's next Sunday. Come along and say hi to the crew down there at Kangaroo Flat Bunnings, and just say what program you like and songs you love to hear, and they'd love to hear all about what you're up to, as long as you buy a sausage. Okay, this one is, I've got two songs coming up, and this is from Wiley, and Black Boots and Blue Jeans, and then The Yodeling Fool.

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And that was Glenn Flynn there with the singing Waterfall. Coming up now, before the news, is Damien Davis, Loving Eyes.

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2: Good morning, I'm David Cameron. 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Anthony Albanese is in the United States to attend the UN General Assembly. He spoke with the ABC after talks with Apple Chairman Tim Cook.